0: 20-year-old who has a 70-year-old's head on their shoulders, or you could meet a 38-year-old who thinks they're, you know, just turned a teenager.
1: Absolutely.
0: So, you know, I would have stayed registered, leave my options open, and meet your potential housemate personally, and get that 14K into the bank.
1: or whatever it is,
0: I don't know.
1: Whatever it works out as, I suppose from that perspective as well, look, that, like, we do acknowledge from, and, you know, students and analysts do acknowledge that, you know, you might look for different types of students. So, for example, if you're, you know, if you're young, you want to be out partying, that, you know, it may suit more some different types of accommodation to others, for example.
0: Maybe even an axe or something, like, I guess. Yeah, right. But listen, unless you're in the scheme, you're not in play. How do people register anyway? There's a website, isn't there?
1: Yeah, so as from this year, we've moved over to a site called StudentPad, so the links are all, I suppose, on the advertising material. You can reach out to suwelfare.donegal@atu.ie. That's the email address if you just want that direct support. But essentially, it's our new accommodation platform, so... you know, you go to the ATU accommodation site, you go through then to the Donegal subsite, and then from there it's a big registration form. Probably takes about 5 minutes to complete on all. If you want to provide photos as well, you can. And then from that point, you choose when you want your advert to run. You actually specify when the platform is available from. You know, if this works on it, for example, and you want to wait 2 weeks, you can. So you can actually specify that exact information, and then from that point, then students can then contact you, and that's when the process.
0: And it's your choice;
1: started.
0: It's completely your choice.
1: Yeah.
0: So, I mean, I understand. Sometimes people have things negative to say, but they're not involved in it. It's your choice. If you have a spare room, if you want a bit of company, if it suits you, if you want to, you know, if you want to supplement your income, you know. There's the option, but you don't have to either. Okay, studentpad.ie or .com?
1: I believe it's .com, The ATU accommodation site will
0: be atu.ie/accommodation. Yeah. It'll be daisy chained from there. Anything you want to add, Joseph, or if we covered everything there?
1: No, I suppose just to appeal, I suppose, to landlords to just consider the option in terms of supporting the campaign. You know, like, students, we're finding it incredibly difficult at the moment with the cost of living and with everything else. And, you know, there's so many, you know, just success stories and goodwill that does come out of it in terms of, you know, you do create that relationship with the student as well. And you know, and as we've said multiple times, you know, at the end of the day, it is the landlord's choice in terms of how they want to rent out the property. You know, you can be specific in terms of 5-day or 7-day accommodation. So, I would just encourage us to try and, you know, at least, you know, have a look at the campaign, see if you want to get involved with it. And, you know, at the end of the day, it's you're the master of your own direction, I suppose.
0: atu.ie/accommodation. Joseph Swinney, Student Union Deputy President at ATU Donegal. Thank you.
1: Thank you very much.
0: The Road Safety Authority is the body charged with promoting road safety on our roads. They have a huge, huge budget, €18 million annually. In fact, I think they've spent close on €44 million on marketing advertisement in the last 6 years. Big, big figures. But what has been the outcome from that? Let's say hello to Councillor Marie Casserly, who is passionate about this part of our society. Good morning, Marie.
2: Good morning.
0: Right. So there's no doubt road safety awareness is important, but you would have to question whether we're getting value for money in spending, you know, €44 million in 6 years. And the problem on our roads, the deaths are worsening.
2: Yes, and I'd just like to say thank you for covering this really important issue again. I've been, as you're aware, I've been highlighting this for a long time now, just, you know, to make the issue of road safety, you know, a safety issue, that it's an emergency at this stage. We see every single weekend the amount of people who are getting, who are seriously injured and getting killed on our roads, and it should be treated as a national emergency. But I don't see... I don't see the government really taking that on board properly. I don't see any changes in the last few months. And every week, the numbers are going up instead of down. So I do agree that, you know, there is a place for road safety awareness campaigns. And with my teacher's hat on, I've actually facilitated road safety workshops in our school, and I'm going to do it again next year with our transition year students, and it is a very good initiative. But my point is that 44 million, as you said, has been spent already on advertising and public relations with the Road Safety Authority over the past 5.5 years. And they're going to put in another 18 million for awareness, education, promotional activities annually. And at the same time, the roads police in numbers are 400 members lower than they were in 2019. So what I wanted to ask the RSA and the department and is, you know, like, we have to get the balance right. So say, for example, I've broken it down in that that 18 million could equate to about 225 additional roads policing Gardaí, and that level of funding could strengthen the roads policing, and that could be through additional personnel, patrol vehicles, enforcement technology, which I keep talking about is so important, and it's worked in other countries. Over 5 years, that's about 90 million in enforcement capability. So, you know, and I'm not suggesting that the RSA, all that money should be simply transferred to the Guard, the Garda Síochána.
0: But I understand what you're saying. But at the same time, I do think the RSA, there has to be some measure of what's being achieved with that spend. You may or may not be aware, but my understanding is that my understanding is that they were due to do a major campaign on road safety as it relates to motorbikes. And Glenn Hansard, the Irish musician, passed away in a motorbike collision. And my understanding is that at least some of that advertising was pulled because they didn't want to be insensitive. Now, I understand that, but we've also seen, tragically, motorbike crashes since that. That is one decision in and of itself, I think, would require a great deal of scrutiny, because I don't mean this funny, I don't want to be insensitive, but I don't think if you're waiting for the right time to do things in this country as it relates to road safety, you'll never do it. I think pulling certain ads because of sensitivities and all is woke nonsense, to be honest with you. I don't know what you think about that, but if that's how that association is working, I would have great concerns about how it's fit, its purpose.
2: Yes, and you've got it in a nutshell. Actually, you summed it up really, really well. But people know, drivers know the rules of the road. You know that even now they're a lot more difficult. The theory test is so much more difficult than when we were. Well, I don't know about you, but when I was sitting my driver's test, like, it's actually very, very. You know where, you know, I go through it in the schools and with my own children, and it's actually really, really, it's really difficult test, and it's really technical, and they study really hard for it. So younger drivers now are very much more aware of, you know, the percentages and the numbers and the figures, much more aware than we would be. So it's not like they know all that already, because they have to pass that in order to move on to the next stage of their, you know, the whole process of getting a driving license. So my point is that, and this isn't, like, you know, about a nanny state catching people out. This is about saving people's lives on the roads. And what I see is that the money that they're spending at the moment, if it was working fully, the numbers would be going down. Whereas the fatalities are going up. They're talking about putting more money into advertising, yet there's less money in roads policing. There's no development, or it's so slow to roll out any kind of enforcement technology, any kind of, like, fixed cameras and red light cameras that were supposed to be introduced 2 years ago. Red light camera technology, like, it's that if that investment was put into technology, it would make everybody's lives easier, and the guards cannot be in. And most of the accidents happen on rural roads and secondary roads. You cannot have guards on every single road in the country at every hour of the day and night. But what you can do is support the guards in the roads policing. And that is, and as I said before when I spoke with you, it is proven in other countries and in other cities around the world that when they invest in technology, that the numbers of fatalities go down. So I don't know what's so difficult to understand about that. That the money is, you know, the money is there. They're not. It's not a lack of resources, financial resources.
0: I think that you very legitimately have equated what 18 million would buy you in terms of guards. But the truth is, and I'm really, I hate state government overreach. I've said it before. But we've got one static speed camera in this county. I'm speaking to you from Donegal, of course. We have no average speed cameras. You know, I could pick, very easily, I could pick a handful of roads that if you had an average speed camera at the beginning and end of it, would address a lot of what we're talking about here. And also, too, the scrutiny of the RSA spend. I would love to know how much they spent on producing and putting road safety adverts on RTE and Virgin Media. Because if the truth be told, the people most likely to be involved in serious collisions or fatal crashes do not watch scheduled TV anymore at all. So that is breaking wind into a hurricane as far as I'm concerned. So I would like to know what's the nuance of their spend on advertising. Where's that money going? There's no point having a 40 or 50-year-old person trying to convince the 17, 18, 19-year-old. They need peer influence. Do you know, the basic stuff that I don't think the Road Safety Authority is doing with the state's money, with our money, with taxpayers' money.
2: Yeah, and again, you have peer influence and you have influencers on social media and you have TikTok and you have Instagram and all that is happening already because I see it and I see the RSA ads, but it's still not working. I am convinced, and I said it's not to catch people out, it's to save lives. The only way that you are going to make people safe, drive safer on the road, is to know that there's a consequence that if you drive under the influence of drink or drugs, if you drive too fast, the chances are that you are going to get caught. You are going to change your behaviour, and And we can plead and we can beg and we can tell people to slow down. We can have advertisements on the radio that you get immune to. Once you see them a few times, you switch them off, you stop looking. We can do all that. But unless you or I know that you're going to get caught, or there's a huge chance that you're going to get caught if you go out and drink driving at the weekend or speeding, that is, unfortunately, that is where we've gone to at this stage, where you know that if your insurance is going to go up, if you have penalty points, if you're going to be up in front of a judge, that's what's going to modify and change behaviour. And I'm convinced of it at this stage. And the technology is there. It's proven that it works. Why can we not have that technology? We need a national, I have a motion down for the county council meeting in September to call for a national task force. Again, not another talking shop where they spend months sitting around talking about how awful things are, but have the expertise. Like, as far as I'm aware, they don't even have a road safety engineer sitting on the board of the RSA. And again, that was supposed to be restructured a couple of years ago, and the Minister of Transport decided, no, we won't restructure it. So why? I don't understand why you can look at something and if this was even, you know, if it was in a company, if it was in a community group, if it was on a football team, if something isn't working properly, then you look and say, what are the problems here and how can we change it? And what works well in other counties for football or whatever it is? It's not that difficult, but I really genuinely think that the political will isn't there. Because drivers will be annoyed.
0: I think this was recognised and there was talk of splitting the RSA because clearly they're two different mandates, I think, in terms of, you know, the work in keeping, you know, cars safe and safe for the road, etc. And then this education side of stuff. For some reason, that was scrapped. Have you any insight into that?
2: It would take two years to restructure the RSA, and that was too long of a time.
0: Okay.
2: So they didn't.
0: Right, yeah.
2: So that's why I said, oh, it'll take too long. But so we're still here 2 years later, a year and a half later, and there again, more people are being killed on the road. And it's something, I really do think that every single politician, it doesn't matter, party, independent, I think every single TD, unless And every single community, school groups, parents, teachers, and I said it before, unless we all start taking this seriously, and it's you know, people say, well, it's, you know, it doesn't affect me because I haven't lost, you know, a family member. Do we have to wait until we lose a family member before we start sitting up and taking this seriously? I think it should be on the agenda of every single politician, every single TD in the country, to make this, to put this on the agenda, to say this is affecting communities throughout the country. There is nothing more urgent at this stage. I am 100% convinced that this is the most urgent issue that's in our societies at the moment. That, of course, is for drug use as well, yeah, but that's all linked in as well to the...
0: Yeah, so, I recognize the issue of scramblers. But to be honest with you, you know, scramblers up here, it's not a particular problem I've come across. But it's astonishing how quickly things moved on scramblers. And it's also astonishingly quickly how things moved on scooters. So then when someone comes to me and says, when someone comes to me and then says, oh, well, 2 years, we'll not go ahead with those plans, or there's nothing we can do with this, no plan. And I understand it was a high-profile case with the scramblers and a beautiful young life taken far too soon. Mm-hmm. But what I don't understand is why those two issues. There was one press release from medics that said, look, six young people are in the children's hospital with brain trauma. And then within 2 to 3 weeks, the whole e-scooter thing. So, and considering the wider picture, cancer, they are incredibly important, but are actually really quite small in the wider scale of things, and especially on a countrywide basis. So when we want to, or when they want to, move very quickly, the pace is actually sometimes too quick, because we probably didn't really fully tease out the e-scooter situation. So when there is a will, there is a way, and it happens very, very quickly.
2: Yeah, again, you've summed up exactly what I've been talking about for the last few months about... I just think that the e-scooters... and I don't, again, want to sound insensitive, you know, because that's not what I'm talking about, but it seems like an easy win in that, like, oh, we'll change the law and it's an easy target. But if you enforce the law that's there already, you don't need to introduce new laws. The law was there that under 16s cannot use e-scooters and they cannot drive over 25 kilometres an hour. Enforce that law instead of introducing new laws that are probably unenforceable, are very difficult to enforce as well. And just in relation to that, and the six children, a few weeks ago, the six children were in intensive care with the head injuries from e-scooter accidents. But there are hundreds of children and hundreds of people, adults, in hospital in Dunleer, in the centre of the rehabilitation centre, in
0: brain-acquired injuries. In hospitals. Can I just leave you
2: but
0: with
2: they're,
0: this?
2: They're in hospital for so long, and there's no mention, so it shouldn't be just targeted at one kind of an easy, you know, an easy demographic of society. It should be focusing on enforcement across the board, not just targeting on e-scooter users.
0: I just want to say,
2: people are legitimately using e-scooters.
0: I want to leave you on this, and it's just by pure coincidence, and I assure you this is a pure coincidence. I talked to you about the deferred motorcycling safety campaign. They've just launched it right now. And there's been at least one fatality on a motorcycle since. I'm not saying it would have stopped that, don't get me wrong. And it's RSA urges drivers to look right, look left, look right again, a new motorcycle safety campaign. So it's about T-junctions and the I don't know, 18 million. And the message is simple, look right, look left, look right again. But anyway, that's it. And I think that should have been put out when it should have been put out in any case, but it's been put out there now. Okay, Councillor Marie Casserly, independent from Sligo, thank you very much indeed. As I say, the fact that they launched it this morning, a complete coincidence, but... why wasn't it out last week? Okay, so the weather quite nice, actually. Any mist and fog should be clearing around about now to leave a sunny day with hazy spells at times, temperatures around 18 degrees. And what a week it would be to head to Buncrana Golf Club. I've got two reps from it. Liam Henderson, the current captain. Good morning to you, Liam. Thanks for joining us.
3: Good morning, Greg.
0: And your sidekick today, Pius McFadden, no stranger to Highland Radio, of course, and past captain at Buncrana Golf Club. What's it, five, six, 7 years now?
3: Yeah, 5 years.
0: Tell you, I keep a quiet track on you, boy.
3: You and me, Greg.
0: All right. Now, how's the course playing, Liam, at the moment? Tell us a bit about the course, actually, by the way.
4: It's a nine-hole course. It's one of the oldest nine-hole courses in the country. And got a greenkeeper, new greenkeeper last year, and the course never looked as well.
0: Yeah.
4: The greens, anybody comes from any of the courses they play, looks at the greens, and they say second to none.
0: And people normally play nine or grand twice. What's the story?
4: Well,
0: the mixture.
4: In the evening, if a lot of people come after they work, and they come in, they just play nine. So it's very handy. You go down an hour, 15 minutes, an hour and a half. You have the nine holes done. But weekend, we all play 18 competitions every Saturday and Sunday.
0: Yeah, exactly. The best of both worlds, Pius.
3: Best of both worlds. Yeah. Fantastic.
0: You can't beat a good, concise nine holes.
3: Yeah.
0: Because, you know, I hate when people go on courses and cut across holes. Does my planting. I don't know what you guys think. And I know it doesn't happen at your course, or maybe it does. But anyway, well, it's up to...
3: Very seldom it would happen at our course.
0: Okay. Right, we're talking about the Drive It Home car draw. Who wants to pick this up? Do you want to tell us a bit about it, Liam?
4: Yeah, we're having a wee draw here. They're on for youth development. Basically, we have 70, 80 juvenile members, and we're running out of room for them. So we're doing a wee extension onto the locker room. We're building extra lockers, and we're going to put up a wee simulator for them, because the young boys now are all under the scuff simulator and all that. So we're just a bit of extra room, a wee bit more comfort for the fellas. Boys can come down and put their bags, because a lot of the parents are saying the bags are coming out, the shoes are coming out, the backs of the cars are all covered in grass. So basically for that, it's all about the youth development coming
0: up. Yeah, which is actually also the future, because those youth players become the future captains down the line and what have you. And it's ambitious, Pius, because there's a new Hyundai i30 N line from Divers Hyundai up for grabs. That's a nice little prize, isn't it?
3: Beautiful car. Yeah. Beautiful car. Plus, we have 5, 3, 2, and 1,000 euro as well on top of that, you know. So anyone I am prizes, I would love to win it.
0: And the idea of this is that, you know, you don't really have to have an interest in Buncrana Golf Club or Buncrana for that matter. You might have an interest in draws, and this is a cracker, as I say, a prize pool in total of 43,500. There's lots up for grabs.
3: There's lots up for grabs, plus the tickets priced at €25 a ticket. We'll do 3 for 50, 7 for 100. We had to extend the draw because it wasn't going well, because when we started, we organised this the day we started the draw, the wire started. So everything started to go up and people were getting hyped.
0: But it's also getting the message out to Pius. You know, like, I hadn't heard about this, for an example, and I'm never off the, you know, so in other words, it sometimes it's about just giving an extra push, which is what we're doing today, right?
3: That's right.
4: Just a wee extra push to get a few tickets. Extra tickets, so we're going to, the car draw will be done on Saturday evening, 8 o'clock. It'll be done on McCrana Facebook Live. So hopefully now we just get that week, so we push them a few pound under the, as I say, for the youth development and that, and for the club.
0: Right. Whoever's doing the Facebook draw, wear a tank top or something. I don't want to see any sleeves. I don't want to see someone pulling two tickets out. I don't, because nothing ever goes wrong, but do you ever see the draws and you go,
3: No sleeves.
0: Don't have your back to the camera. I'm telling the guys here when we're doing draws. Yeah. So the last push is on for tickets now, and who's to say the winning ticket may yet have to be sold, Liam?
4: Well, that is the very thing. The lady that won it, we would run this draw about 3 years ago.
0: Yeah.
4: And the lady won it, she was from Cairn, and she bought one ticket, I think. Was it the morning of the draw or the day before the draw?
3: The day before the draw,
4: she just was looking online.
0: And that's the way it works by chance. Yep. It's an open draw. It could be the first ticket, it could be last or anything in between. And I think really too, these initiatives work well when you're doing two things. A, you're supporting a wonderful club in Buncrana that is trying to support and enhance the lives of the younger players, the boys and girls coming through. But also, you've a really good chance of winning some great prizes. Tickets are €25 for one, 3 for 50, and 7 for 100. And the prizes are a Hyundai i30 N line from Divers Hyundai. And the cash prize is, Pius?
3: Cash prize is 5,000, 3,000, 2,000, and 1,000.
0: And the draw's on Saturday, Liam?
4: On Saturday evening, the draw's on. We're having John McCarter and Father Baker will be there just to oversee everything. And we're going to have it on Saturday evening. And as I say, everything will be done online.
0: Okay, brilliant. And you can watch it online as well, too. People love to be able to watch it, too, don't
4: they? Online. And with a bit of luck, you could get the phone call. The mobile number is very important, and we give whoever wanted that night to get a wee ring.
0: Yeah.
4: We ring them on live.
3: We have some great youths down, as we say, like we're doing it for the youth development. There's some great youths at the club, they're brilliant.
0: Yeah.
3: And unfortunately, a few weeks back, we lost a great young youth who was killed in a road traffic accident.
0: No.
3: Young Aaron Freel. And, you know.
0: It's tough, isn't it? It's a tough, tough take indeed. Yeah. It's
4: tough when you're down there.
3: He was a member of the club. He was a great little character.
0: Yeah.
3: Very funny type of fella, you know. That's the type of fella we have on the club. You know?
0: But you know, in naming him and remembering him and speaking so highly of him too, in a way, he's still. In a way, but not the way we'd like with us. And I'm sure the family will get some comfort from that. He's not forgotten, of course.
3: No, no.
0: Right, OK. Listen, thank you for that, Pius. Thank you, Liam. Where do people get their tickets?
4: The tickets, you can get them online or you can get them from a lot of the local shops in Mulcranna.
0: Driveithomedraw.ie. A Hyundai i30 N-Line, beautiful car. $5,000, $3,000, $2,000, $1,000. And at the same time, you're supporting the club, its future, the young people. Very exciting. The draw live on Saturday night. Gents, thanks so much.
4: Thank you, Greg. Thanks very much.
0: We'll be back with you tomorrow morning at 9 o'clock.
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0: were like water in a flame, water in a flame.
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Really cheerful. Part three. One, two, three. Summer Buddy Holly, the working folly, good golly Miss Molly, and boats. Hammersmith Pally, the Bolshoi Bally, jump back in the alley, add nanny goats. 18-wheelers camels, Dominica camels, all other mammals plus equal boats. Seeing Piccadilly, Fanny Smith and Willie, being rather silly, and porridge oats. I bet her grin and bear it, I bet to come and share it. You're welcome, we can spare it. Yellow socks, too short to be haughty, too nutty to be naughty. Going on 40, no electric shots. The juice of the carrot, the smile of the parrot, a little drop of claret, anything that works. Elvis and Scotty, plays when I am spotty, sitting on the potty, curing smallpox. Reasons to be cheerful. Part three. Reasons to be cheerful. Part three. Reasons to be cheerful. Part three. Reasons to be cheerful. One.

cheerful. 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Health service glasses, gigolos and brasses, round or skinny bottoms. Take your mum to Paris, lighting up the chalice. Wee Willie Harris. Banjo Stephen Beacle, listening to Rico. Harpo Groucho Chico.

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Reasons to be cheerful.

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0: Why don't you get back into bed? 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
1: Cheerful.
0: 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Why don't you get back into bed?
1: Cheerful.
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0: 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Why don't you get back into bed? Why don't you get back into bed? Why don't you get back into bed? Why don't you get back into bed?
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1: It's 6 o'clock. Good morning. I'm Tara Duggan. The number of people killed by an earthquake in Colombia has now risen to 132. Hundreds of buildings were damaged in the west of the country and rescuers have been searching through the night for people trapped under the rubble. It's feared the death toll will continue to rise. It's the first major crisis since Colombia's new president was sworn in just a few days ago.
2: Compatriotas.
3: Citizens, at this moment I'm travelling to Bogota. I have orders to suspend all the meetings and engagements that I had in the capital of the Republic to focus on the natural disaster that today hits at our long-suffering Colombian people.
1: Guardian are appealing for witnesses after a man in his 60s died and a woman was seriously injured in a road crash in County Cavan. The collision involving a car and a van happened on the N3 between Virginia and Cavan town shortly before 2 yesterday. The woman, who's also in her 60s, was airlifted to Beaumont Hospital in Dublin. Guardian are appealing for anyone with dashcam footage from the area to make it available. Over half of crack cocaine users in Ireland are women. A new

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Good morning and welcome along to Tuesday, 11th of August. Hope you're well. 6:30 it is. A nice morning. Nice bit of blue sky in there. Warm and dry for most of the day with long spells of sunshine. Becoming cloudier near the west coast towards evening with occasional patches of light rain or drizzle developing. Highest temperatures a bit warmer than yesterday. We're looking at 19 to 24 degrees in a light to moderate south and to southeasterly breeze. Overall, looking good. Good morning.

0: People in search for the hero, 23 minutes away from 7. Tuesday morning, 11th of August. Today is known as Play in the Sand Day. There you go. Let's all head to the beach then.
1: Yeah.
0: Buckets and spade, please. And also as well as known as Sons and Daughters Day. So, good morning to you all. Let's see who's up and about. Thanks for popping over to Highland Radio's Facebook page. We have Ryan Brawley with all the local news at 7. Teresa Harkin, good morning to you. Colette Hina Maloney, thanks for checking in. Kevin Pradley's always up and about. Good morning, Lee. You're the early bird. Bridget O'Donnell, good morning. Have a good one. Caroline Lyons, Maggie McDade Piper, John Mulkey, happy Tuesday to you. Dolores Dunleavy, Eileen Brown, good morning. Yvonne Callum, happy Tuesday back to you. Audrey Nealis, Danny McLaughlin's on board. Mary Gamble, good morning. Bit of sunshine today, hopefully, Mary. Kathleen Sweeney, have a good day. Anne Malloy, Drew Campbell, Siobhan Gallagher, have a lovely day. Martin Rush, we have Bernie Hughes. Hi to everybody at Highland this morning. Thanks very much. You're very good. Kate Costello, Gregory Diver, Alison Murray, Anne Quinn, have a great day. Paul Doyle, thanks for checking in, my friend. And we have Mary Barr. Well, good morning to you too. Peggy Cunningham, Margaret Murta, Bernie O'Neill, Kathleen McCarran, Anne O'Donnell Brain, Christina Stapleton-Haw. Let's have a nice morning.

Brooke Combs and Miss Me Now. It's 15 away from 7. Tuesday morning. Good morning to you. 11th of August. Let's have a look at the newspapers he wants making the front page. He's got a couple of papers this morning. We've got all the local news with Ryan Brawley at 7. And we'll start off with the Irish Times. An international operation underway to seize assets of Kenahan's major money laundering investigation into structure of 1 billion euro cartel in progress. Inquiry involves Gardaí as well as UK, US, Spanish, UAE and Australian agencies. Also on the front page of the Irish Times, we have just 1.5% of craft apprenticeships taken by women. Only two of the 561 people qualifying for certificates in plumbing were women. Women accounted for just 1.5% of people who completed traditional craft apprenticeships in Ireland last year, despite a sharp increase in female participations across the wider apprenticeship systems in recent years. And finally this morning, we have the Irish Independent. Kenahan in jail, a wing with meth smuggler and triple murderer. Daniel Kenahan has been placed on the same wing as a child killer and a meth smuggler in Portlaoise prison. Kenahan is in custody as he awaits trial after being charged with at the Special Criminal Court with directing the activities of a criminal organisation. And finally, on the front page of the Irish Times, Irish Independent, state VAT take to soar to 1.67 billion amid continuing energy crisis. The government will take 1.67 billion euro in VAT on fuel this year amid rising prices caused by the war in Iran. VAT charge on electricity, gas, petrol and diesel expected to go to 238 million euro higher this year. It comes as the cost of diesel has soared by 19 cent on last month. There you have it. That's some of the headlines. Got all the local news with Ryan at 7.

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1: Good morning with the Highland Radio News at 7 o'clock. I'm Ryan Brawley. Tributes have been made overnight following the death of former Donegal GAA forward James McHugh. He died after a collision between a car and a van on the N3 at Dromalla between Virginia and Cavan shortly before 2 o'clock yesterday afternoon. His wife Noreen was also in the car and was airlifted to Beaumont Hospital in Dublin, according to Gardaí. Donegal Deputy Piers Doherty said that James will be remembered with great pride and affection across the county and beyond. Gardaí are appealing for information from anyone who may have witnessed the collision or who was travelling on the N3 between Virginia and Cavan, particularly between 1pm and 2pm, to come forward. Gardaí are particularly appealing to motorists who may have dashcam or other camera footage of the area during this time to make the footage available. Those with information are asked to contact Ballyburra Garda Station. Donegal County Council says it is progressing work on improving facilities at a number of bus stops across the county. Works are taking place across the county on stops designated by the National Transport Authority. Donal Kavanagh has more.
2: Answering questions from Councillor Kieran Brogan, officials said the bus stop enhancement programme is aimed at improving facilities at bus stops, including the provision or replacement of a bus pole, information signage, accessibility works and seating. Depending on the number of services using the stop, a bus shelter may be provided. Funding of €500,000 was allocated in both 2024 and 2025, and collaboration progressed between the NTA, Area Roads, the Active Travel Team and consultants working on behalf of the NTA during that period. A number of projects progressed through the approvals process, according to Council, and around one projects have recently been awarded for construction. By the end of

0: this year, the programme will have seen bus stops enhanced in Annagry, Castlefin, Convoy, Dunnings, Newton Cunningham, Clonmany and Bundoran, with further works to be completed in Moville by the Council's roads team. Work has already commenced on round two, with a focus on national road locations.
1: A 17-year-old girl who was reported missing from Donegal since August the 2nd has been found safe and well. She had last been sighted in Donegal town on Monday of last week. Talks aimed at resolving a staffing dispute at Oberstown Children Detention Campus have broken down and an 8-hour work stoppage will go ahead today. Forces says the dispute centres on staffing levels, recruitment difficulties and safety at the campus in Lusk in North County Dublin. It's the second in a series of planned weekly stoppages. The union's national secretary, Hazel Nolan, says they need a long-term solution.
2: This action is taking place today because staff are determined to find a long-term solution to ongoing concerns about safe staffing levels on the campus, which really have existed since the campus came into being 10 years ago, but were brought to fore by the minister's announcement that there was going to be increased capacity on site, despite the fact that we haven't had an increase in staffing.
1: Over half of crack cocaine users in Ireland are women. A new study from the Cool Mind Therapeutic Community Report found powder cocaine has surged to 29% of treatment cases, almost matching alcohol as one of the most common addictions among people seeking treatment. Family support services have hit record highs, with Cool Mind supporting 241 relatives this year alone. Anita Harris, Deputy Head of Services at the Cool Mind Therapeutic Community, says the increase in cocaine use has spread from Dublin to other areas.
3: We've seen rapid increases in cocaine as a presenting drug across all of our services in Cool Mind. And when we noticed this, it was across Dublin first and it spread quite quickly down to the other regions and the other services. We're seeing rapid now presentations of crack cocaine. I suppose what's really alarming about this is 57% of all the crack cocaine presentations are women.
1: And the weather warm and dry for most today, with long spells of sunshine becoming cloudier near the west coast towards the evening, with occasional patches of light rain or drizzle developing. Highest temperatures of 19 to 24 degrees in a light to moderate south to southeasterly breeze. A mix of clear spells and well-scattered light showers. A mild and muggy night with lowest temperatures of 15 to 17 degrees in light to moderate southerly breezes. Tomorrow we'll see a mix of cloud and hazy sunny spells, some well-scattered showers possible. Highest temperatures of 21 to 25 degrees in a light southerly breeze. And that's all for the newsroom for now. We'll be back with headlines at 8:30.
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Maroon 5 and Moves Like Jagger, 8 minutes after 7 on a Tuesday the 11th of August. When you say the 11th of August, you're thinking, ooh, September's not far away, school, college, all of that. They're talking about that in the news today. They say more than a third of parents would prefer their children start their own business than rather go to college. What do you think about this then? 63% said they'd already fostered an entrepreneurial spirit in their kids, according to the Virgin survey, and 40% are encouraging them to invest, while nearly a fifth have already helped their children start a small business venture. There you have it. And 41% think a degree is less important than it was 20 years ago. What do you think about that? Would you say, like, oh, go to college there now and then get your master's and go on? But then with the AI and stuff, it's hard to know what to be doing. What do you think yourself? Start your own business or go to college?

0: 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Lee Gooch.
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Fleetwood Mac and Everywhere. Didn't Niall Horan do a version of that? Who did he duet it with? I can't remember now, but they did a good version, but it's a better play than the original for a change. Wishing my dearest wife, Marguerite, a very happy 36th wedding anniversary. Thank you, Lee Johnny Wonky. Hey, congratulations, 36 years. Woo! So in the news this morning, they're saying more than a third of parents would prefer their children start their own business than rather go to college. So again, I put it out there. It says, what do you think? Would you say go to college? Because, you know, the college, you know, 4 years, if you're willing to put the work or you have a strong interest in something, then you may say, ah, sure, Daddy, college is not for me. I'd rather do something. Michelle says, I'd say college first, get the qualifications behind you. And then if you want to start a business, go for it. At least you have something to fall back on. Well, is it easy carried? Is that what my dad said? Is it manners or easy carried or education? Well, probably both. Darren, good morning to you. Says, I actually encourage starting up the beef business. College isn't for everyone. This is very true. If you have a good idea and the drive to do it, well, then why waste 4 years?

0: are gazing.
1: Well, this came out in the news yesterday, but it applies tomorrow, Wednesday at 6 p.m. Stargazers are preparing for this week for a rare solar eclipse. And on Wednesday, which is tomorrow, as you know, at 6 p.m, the moon will move in front of the sun for 2 hours. This is at 6 p.m. Hopefully it's not too cloudy then. Experts are warning people not to look directly at the eclipse without proper protective glasses. Even sunglasses are a big no-no, as it can cause lasting eye damage. And we have a space expert. Yes, we do. Dr. Niamh Shaw says there's an alternative way to see it, and it's a thing that you would have in the kitchen.
2: If you don't have eclipse glasses, you're not going to use the sunglasses. What you can do is you know the colander that we have in our kitchens for draining pasta? If it's sunny, if you actually shine that up in the direction of the sun, and then you look back at the shadow, you will see small, tiny repetitions of what the sun looks like. You will actually see the moon in front of the sun in tiny little repetitions.
1: Make sure you take the pasta out of the colander before you do that, of course. Yeah, that's something I would do.

0: shine. Hopefully we're going to get a bit of sunshine today. Well, €2,410 might put a smile on your face, as well as the sunshine. That's up after news with Brian Brawley. It's up next.
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0: Good morning, the time is 7.30. Going to pass you over to the news desk to Ryan Brawley. Good morning, Ryan.
7: Thanks, Lee. Good morning. Tributes have been made overnight following the death of former Donegal GAA forward James McHugh. He died after a collision between a car and a van on the N3 at Dromalla between Virginia and Cavan shortly before 2 p.m. yesterday. His wife Noreen was also in the car and was airlifted to Beaumont Hospital in Dublin, according to Gardaí. Donegal Deputy Pierce Doherty said that James will be remembered with great pride and affection across the county and beyond. Gardaí are appealing to anyone who may have witnessed the collision or was travelling on the N3 between Virginia and Cavan, particularly between 1 p.m. and 2 p.m. to come forward. Gardaí are particularly appealing to motorists who may have dashcam or other camera footage of the area during this time and are asked to make it available to investigating Gardaí. Those with information are asked to contact Ballyburra Garda Station. Donegal County Council says it is progressing work on improving facilities at a number of bus stops across the county. Works are taking place across the county on stops designated by the National Transport Authority. Answering questions from Councillor Kieran Brogan, officials said the bus stop enhancement programme is aimed at improving facilities at bus stops, including the provision or replacement of a bus pole, information signage, accessibility works and seating. Depending on the number of services using the bus stop, a bus shelter may be provided. Funding of €500,000 was allocated in both 2024 and 2025, and collaboration progressed between the NTA, Area Roads, the Active Travel Team and consultants working on behalf of the NTA during that period. A 17-year-old girl who was reported missing on August the 2nd from Donegal has been found, and Garda Síochána say that Elisabetta Milisiu has been found safe and well. Police are treating damage to a war memorial in County Antrim as a sectarian hate crime. Flags were stolen and flagpoles broken at the memorial in Ballymena, which is dedicated to men killed at the Battle of the Somme. It's the second time it's been targeted in 3 days. PSNI are appealing for anyone who saw anything or who has dashcam footage to get in touch on 101. And the weather, warm and dry for most today with long spells of sunshine, becoming cloudier near the west coast towards evening with occasional patches of light rain or drizzle developing. Highest temperatures 19 to 24 degrees in a light to moderate south to southeasterly breeze. That's all from the newsroom for now. Back with news in full at 8 o'clock.
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0: Walk the Moon and Shut Up and Dance. Let's on what's on over here now to The Secret Sound.
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0: So this morning we have €2,410. Some good answers yesterday. Do you know the baffles in the stove? You know, it was kind of controlling the heat. We had that yesterday. Plastic organisers and books going in and this and that and the other. Have a listen to this now. See what you think it is today. What do you think that is? That's the secret sound. €2,410. Let me turn it up a wee bit. What do you think it is? Do you want to have a guess on that? We'll keep it nice and short and sweet. 0749125000. If you want to give us a text or call as well, you can. Oh, no.

0: That's going back a wee bit. Rosella, everybody's free. 17 minutes away from 8 o'clock. Hope it's going good for you. Free money, 2,410. Lee Gooch, the amount of time I invested into this secret sound, you need to pay me money. All right, let's see where we're going to go today. Then we've got in Mount Charge, we've got Clodwell White. Clodwell will be with you in a moment too. We're going to Dunfanny. Raymond Wilkinson, good morning to you, Raymond.
1: Good morning, Lee. How's it going today?
0: Have a bit of free money of €2,410. How would you spend it, Raymond, if you got your hands on it?
1: I don't know yet. I think my wife would spend it for me.
0: Right. And how would she spend it? How would she spend? Would she spend it on you, maybe? Spend it?
1: No. She'd keep it herself, obviously.
0: Would she? What would be the first thing she would buy, do you think? A pair of shoes, handbag, hat, clothes?
1: A holiday for herself.
0: Yes, away from you, possibly, no?
1: Aye.
0: Well, that could be a wee break. That could be a wee break for you, too. Like, do you know, happy campers, you know, whatever works.
1: Aye.
0: You're saying
1: I know.
0: Oh, yeah. We better...
1: We'll just agree away
0: with that, and we better say no more because we don't want D-I-V-O-R-C. There's a song about that. Raymond, have a listen to this. We've got €2,410. Have you been trying for a while to get through? Tell the truth, have you?
1: Trying to get a good tradesman to do something.
0: Yeah, you're a bit of an old tradesman. Are you free this weather? I have a bit of a problem with the door, but I know we'll leave that for another day, maybe. Kimmy, what do you think this is?
1: It wouldn't be a PVC door, point at the handle on the PVC door.
0: Yeah, I'm with you there on that one.
1: If you know what I mean.
0: I do know.
1: I've been guessed before, but... Clear my own head.
0: So it's the PVC handle, and you kind of push it up to lock it in that 5-point. Oh, that's a sore one, Raymond. Come here. Good luck to you all. Right, take care. Thanks, Raymond Wilkinson and Don Fanahy, giving the old secret sound a go. Let's pop on over to Mount Charles, and we have Clodwell White. Clodwell, good morning to you.
2: Morning to yourself.
0: See, that wasn't a bad old answer there. Now. That wasn't a bad. Did you think he had it there for a second?
2: That was a good one. But you can play the game good, you know, you wind them up and then drop us down. But sure, that's the story of the game.
0: Oh, you got the wrong person. That's Marty Freel. It does all that mischievousness. No, not at all. Clodwell, I'm on your side. I'm on your side.
2: Okay, sir.
0: All right. You ready for this? As I fold my piece of paper, are you ready? All right,
2: Fire away, yes.
0: Fire away. Here we go. Mr. Claude Whittle-White in Mount Charles. What do you think that is?
2: Not every day I'm called Mr., but it's nice the odd time, you know.
0: Aye.
2: I think closing a trap door, one of those up and over doors, that I climb through an odd time.
0: So, yeah, the attic stair door, is it? Do you know the...
2: Yes, attic stair door, yes.
0: There's a wee hook on it, and you have to get the... I don't know what you call it. It's like a...
2: That's right.
0: A broom handle with a hook on it. And you hook it in and you pull it down.
2: Mm-hmm.
0: But it's not the noise coming down, is it?
2: No, the noise closing.
0: Let me play this again.
2: Hook or by crook?
0: Hook or by crook? Have I got you on the hook? Have you got me on the run? Have you got me money? Clodwell.
2: Beep, beep.
0: Beep, beep is right, Clodwell.
2: Listen, this is like taking out a tooth out of anaesthetic. No clues given.
0: There was a clue given. I was thinking of that clue this morning. I was kind of thinking I'm going to have to give another wee clue. I'd like, do you know, if I get up to €2,500, I need to speak to the boss about it, but I'm going through papers here.
2: It's like taking wool of a goat, I suppose.
0: You can't take wool of a goat. Goats are not too woolly. No. Is that the reason why you said that? I know. You're a man with the old sayings. Have you one more before I go?
2: One more clue.
0: No, give me one more of them sayings. Like, you can't take wool off a goat. And what was the other one? You said something else a minute ago.
2: You're taking out anaesthetic.
0: Have you one to finish it off? You know the power of three. Have you one more to go before I let you go?
2: Yeah, I'm just thinking here. I'll not give up the day job, and that's for sure, you know.
0: Don't do that.
2: The toolbox is better to me, maybe, but there's a bit of crack in me, sure.
0: This is what it is, Claude. Well, here, back to you now. I dug out that clue that we give away. I think this was probably about maybe 6 or 7 weeks ago, maybe 8 weeks ago. This was the clues that we gave, right? We gave one clue. Without it, it wouldn't work. Without it, it wouldn't work. So you can put that in your pipe and smoke it now, all right? Not that you do smoke. All right.
2: Well, that's good you're repeating that. That might help somebody along the line. Now, do you know that sitting there eating the nails in themselves and trying to get this money out of leakage.
0: The hunger's on. You're probably saying, should
2: you
0: I do. Come here, we'll talk again then, my friend. All right, Caldwell.
2: Lovely job. Thank you very much.
0: All right,
2: sir.
0: Take care. Secret Sound back again just after 8:30, 2,410 euro. That clue again, right? Without it, it wouldn't work. Without it, it wouldn't work.
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0: Let's kick off with this one in showbiz. Brad Pitt says he's drinking alcohol again after 7 years of sobriety. The Oscar-winning actor told Esquire he now drinks in moderation after quitting following his split from Angelina Jolie back in 2016. And he says he can enjoy a few glasses of wine, but not in large quantities. I came across this article in the Daily Star this morning. The Dukes of Hazzard star Jones dies at 84. The Dukes of Hazzard star Ben Jones has died at the age of 84. The US actor played was a Cooter Davenport, the sidekick mechanic of Cousins Beau and Luke Duke in the 1980s show, and before moving into politics. So there you go. The Dukes of Hazzard was one of the biggest TV programs of the 80s and ran for seven.

0: television appearance since publicly sharing details about his sexuality earlier this year, Tommy will look back on a difficult chapter in his life, exploring identity, mental health, resilience, and the path forward to self-acceptance. And Vogue Williams was up to a bit of an old prank. She was about to go live doing the breakfast programme with Jamie in Heart FM, I think, in England. And she's only weeks away from having a baby, a new baby. And she had a water balloon and she had it on the seat. And before they went on there, she let on to Jamie that her water's broke. And there was a big panic. And they filmed it, of course, and it's in the papers today. But he was calm. He says, "Where's your husband? What is it, Spencer Davis or Spencer Matthews, wasn't it?" And she says, don't know. But he was calm, Jamie. He wouldn't be as calm as me anyway. He's trying to organise a taxi to get Vogue to hospital. So the guy did good.
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8: Good morning with the Highland Radio News at 8 o'clock. I'm Ryan Brawley. Former Donegal All-Ireland winning footballer James McHugh has died in a road crash in Cavan. Mr McHugh, who was in his early 60s, was in a collision involving a car and a van on the N3 between Virginia and Cavan Town yesterday afternoon. His wife Noreen, also in her 60s, who was a passenger in the car, was seriously injured and airlifted to Beaumont Hospital for treatment. The driver of the van, a man in his 50s, was taken to hospital for minor injuries. James McHugh was a member of Donegal's 1992 All-Ireland Senior Football Championship winning team and won an All-Star that year. Gardaí are appealing for information from anyone who may have witnessed the collision or who was travelling on the N3 between Virginia and Cavan, particularly between 1 p.m. and 2 p.m. to come forward. Gardaí are particularly appealing to motorists who may have dashcam or other camera footage of the area during this time to make the footage available to investigating Gardaí. Those with information are asked to contact Ballyburrett Garda Station. Donegal County Council has agreed to review lifeguard staffing at Donegal beaches with a view towards deploying them from May the 1st rather than the start of June. The review, which is expected to start in the coming weeks, comes on foot of a motion from Bundoran-based councillor Michael McMahon, who says there were several incidents during the good weather in May of this year which could have ended in tragedy as there were no lifeguards on duty. He acknowledged that many lifeguards are students who are not available until June and is suggesting senior lifeguarding personnel be retrained and put in place from May the 1st. He's welcoming the council's commitment to carry out a review.
9: The seasons have extended. This year was a very warm May with a lot of sunshine and a lot of people, thousands of people at the beach in May. We were very fortunate that we didn't have a few fatalities in Bundoran. And as I did say at the meeting, only for the quick work of people that seen what was going on, they're on LA, the Gardaí, and

0: the ambulance service, we would have had fatalities.
1: Donegal County Council says work is progressing on improvements to facilities at a number of bus stops across the county. The works are being carried out at bus stops designated by the National Transport Authority. Donal Kavanagh has more.
2: Answering questions from Councillor Kieran Brogan, officials said the bus stop enhancement programme is aimed at improving facilities at bus stops, including the provision or replacement of a bus pole, information signage, accessibility works and seating. Depending on the number of services using the stop, a bus shelter may be provided. Funding of €500,000 was allocated in both 2024 and 2025, and collaboration progressed between the NTA, Area Roads, the Active Travel Team and consultants working on behalf of the NTA during that period. A number of projects progressed through the approvals process, according to Council, and around one projects have recently been awarded for construction. By the end of this year, the programme will have seen bus stops enhanced in Annagry, Castlefin, Convoy, Dunnings, Newton Cunningham, Clonmany and Bundoran, with further works to be completed in Moville by the Council's roads team. Work has already commenced on round two, with a focus on national road locations.
1: Fuel prices have risen sharply in the past month. The latest price monitor from the AA shows both petrol and diesel prices increased by an average of 19 cents a litre during July. For motorists filling 50 litres a month, that amounts to €9.50 extra for a tank of diesel and €4.50 more for petrol. The increase comes as the turmoil in the Middle East continues and the government prepares to review the excise duty cuts implemented earlier this year, which are due to be phased out from September. Our tax system should encourage work, not discourage it. That's according to Kerry TD Michael Healy-Ray, who wants to see workers rewarded for doing overtime. In a pre-budget submission, the deputy wants to see the state allow people to keep more of the money they make by introducing a 20% income tax rate for overtime, effectively cutting the current rate by more than half. He says he'll bring his proposal to the Taoiseach before the budget. Michael Healy-Ray says he thinks it's wrong to tax work too much.
3: An awful lot of people are put off of working overtime quite simply because of the fact that they feel that before they start at all, half it or over half it is going in tax. And I just think that's wrong. But there's such a thing as taxing work too much. And I really believe people who make the effort, they should be repaid by letting them have a lesser rate of tax.
1: And the weather warm and dry for most today, with long spells of sunshine becoming cloudier near the west coast towards evening, with occasional patches of light rain or drizzle developing. Highest temperatures 19 to 24 degrees in a light to moderate south to southeasterly breeze. And that's all for the newsroom for now. 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
7: Good morning, Lee. And as you've been hearing on our news bulletin this morning, sports fans across the county are this morning coming to terms with the news of the tragic passing of James McHugh. The Kilcar clubman and former All-Ireland winner with Donegal died in yesterday afternoon's fatal road collision in County Cavan. Aged just 62, James will be best remembered for being part of the Donegal side that famously won the county's first ever All-Ireland title at senior level when they defeated Dublin in September 1992. Playing alongside his brother Martin, he was among the scorers as Donegal claimed a famous win and would receive an All-Star that year. He made his senior inter-county debut in 1990 and helped Donegal to Ulster glory that summer. He also won a Railway Cup for Ulster in 1994. James was also a proud Kilcar clubman and memorably captained them to the Dr. Maguire here in Donegal back in 1985. He also won senior championships with Kilcar again in 1989 and 1993. And also managed Kilcar for two seasons in 2011 and 2012. He was still actively involved with his club, and his death has been met with deep sadness by his friends, his working colleagues in the ESB and the GAA community. Our thoughts are with his family and friends this morning. Well, Derry City are reportedly moving to terminate James McLean's contract with the club. The former Republic of Ireland international returned to his hometown side ahead of the current League of Ireland season. And the Candy Stripes are due to hold an open training session with reports that McLean is set to make an appearance. Last week, City parted company with their manager, Tiernan Lynch. Larne and FC Iberia meet in the second leg of the Europa League third qualifying round in Tbilisi tonight. Larne frustrated the Georgian outfit in a goalless draw at Inver Park last week. The winner of tonight's tie will face Rangers or Jagiellonia Białystok of Poland in the next round. There are two games tonight in the Irish League Championship. Institute play Ballinamallard and Strabane Athletic are away to Moyola Park. And well done to Kilmacrenan Celtic, who won the Donegal Women's League last night following a convincing 10-1 victory over Raphoe Town. Kilmacrenan captain Geraldine McLaughlin scored 7 of her team's goals on a night of celebration for the new league champions. Well, Nick Griggs earned a top 10 finish on a busy opening evening at the European Athletic Championships in Birmingham. The Tyrone runner lost one of his shoes with a kilometre to go, but came home 8th in the final of the men's 5,000 metres. Norwegian superstar Jakob Ingebrigtsen produced a sensational final sprint to take the gold. Brian Fay finished 13th, while Dara McElhinney crossed the line in 18th. There are more Irish athletes in action in Birmingham today. Borry Akinola has a round one heat in the men's 100 metres just before 11:30 this morning. He'll be bidding to join Israel Olatunde in this evening's semi-finals. Also tonight, Sarah Healy will compete in the women's 5,000 metres final at 7:25, and Jack Raftery is in the men's 400 metres semi-final just before 9:10. And swimming, there's also plenty of Irish swimmers in action today at the European Aquatic Championships in Paris. Ellen Walsh, Rosalie Phelan and Alana Byrne-Aitken will compete in the women's 50 metres butterfly heats from 8:30 this morning. Later on, Mona McSharry and Ellie McCartney will be in action in the women's 100 metres breaststroke. And finally, in local golf, the Silver Tassie Hotel in Letterkenny is hosting a fundraising scramble this coming Friday at Letterkenny Golf Club. This event is in aid of Breast Centre North West. Teams of four cost €120, and you can book your team now by phoning the golf club in Letterkenny on 0749121150. And that's your sport, Lee.
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great riff on the guitar there. Two Sugars, It's Real, 13 after 8, and happy birthday to you. Yeah, it's your birthday. How did I know it was your birthday? I just knew it was your birthday. Happy birthday. Claire Coonan Rooney, I'm saying the Coonan, very posh, hopefully. If not posh enough, from Newton Cunningham, a very happy, it says a very happy roundy birthday. All right, it's a big round number then. Ooh, today from all the in-laws and Lisburn and Sligo. Thanks, Lee. Hey, it's my pleasure. You celebrate it with the likes of Chris Hemsworth. He was born 1983. He's 43 today. He's an Australian actor, Thor, Avengers. He's done a few other things as well. Born in Melbourne, Australia. And we have Nigel Harmon. He's 53. He's an actor, right? Hotel Babylon. But we best know him as his role as Dennis Rickman in the BBC soap opera EastEnders. Dun, dun, dun, dun. And finally, 1942, this guy was born. He's 84 today. Mick Hug. He is the founding member of the 1960s group Manfred Mann. What did they say? Do-wa-di-di-di-di, wasn't it?

0: music and fun at breakfast with Lee Gooch. Lee Gooch.
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They're full of beans, those guys. Dandy Warhol's Bohemian Like You, 24 after 8. Good morning to you. Sunshine and I. It's nice, isn't it? Keep us writing this now. It's in the news today. They're talking about, when does the middle age start? When does it start then? When you start stretching down for something, going, oh, the big groans. Is that when it starts? There's no particular age, is there? Or is there like an age? Do you know what age they used to think it was? What age do you think? Who said 41? Did you say 41? 41 it is. On the money. But listen, that's all changed. It has. Now you need to add a few years on it. What do you think now? 46? No, go again. 47? No. Over 50. Middle age now starts when we hit 53. Anybody 53 there? Hey, 53. Welcome to middle age. There we go. We're all here together. We're all friends. The previous consensus was reached. Says that when we reach the age of 41, so that's going back. So there's right a few years, 12 years put onto it then, is that right? But healthier lifestyles and improved life expectancy means we're feeling younger for longer. See? You don't only look good, you're feeling great as well. Social media has helped us to bridge the gap between young and old. This is what they say in the news this morning. Middle age is harder to find nowadays. Yes, nothing to do with the Botox. According to 80% of us, while 43% of over 50 say they have not experienced it yet. Ach, my who. Well done.

0: Benson Boone and Beautiful Things. Well, it wasn't so beautiful for a concert goers going to. You can see he uses a lot of vocal power in that, but Benson Boone had to cancel his latest concert after he had voice problems, and he only had notified, you know, concert goers an hour beforehand. Has that ever happened to you? That is the worst. You'd have a fair idea if your voice is going to be up to scratch. You know, a bit more than an hour before, wouldn't you? We'll let him off the hook.
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0: Good morning, the time is 8:30. Going to pass you over to news desk to Ryan Brawley. Good morning, Ryan.
16: Thanks, Lee. Good morning. Former Donegal All-Ireland winning footballer James McHugh has died following a road crash in County Cavan. Mr McHugh, who was in his early 60s, was involved in a collision between a car and a van on the N3 between Virginia and Cavan Town yesterday afternoon. His wife Noreen, also in her 60s, was a passenger in the car and was seriously injured. She was airlifted to Beaumont Hospital for treatment. The driver of the van, a man in his 50s, was taken to hospital with minor injuries. James McHugh was a member of Donegal's 1992 All-Ireland Senior Football Championship winning team and was named as an All-Star that year. Gardaí are appealing for witnesses, particularly anyone who was travelling on the N3 between Virginia and Cavan between 1 and 2 o'clock yesterday afternoon. Anyone with dashcam or other footage from the time is being asked to contact Gardaí. Donegal County Council has agreed to review lifeguard staffing at Donegal beaches with a view towards deploying them from May the 1st rather than the start of June. The review comes after a motion from Councillor Michael McMahon, who says there were several incidents during good weather in May of this year which could have ended in tragedy as there was no lifeguards on duty. He acknowledged that many lifeguards are students who are not available until June and is suggesting senior lifeguarding personnel be retrained and put in place from May the 1st. The latest fuel price monitor from the AA shows petrol and diesel prices increased by an average of 19 cent during July. For motorists filling 50 litres a month, that amounts to €9.50 extra for a tank of diesel and €4.50 more for petrol. The increase comes as the government prepares to review excise duty cuts implemented earlier this year, which are due to be phased out from September. And PSNI officers are treating damage to a war memorial in County Antrim as a sectarian hate crime. Flags were stolen and flagpoles damaged at the memorial in Ballymena, which commemorates local men killed during the Battle of the Somme. It's the second time the memorial has been targeted in just 3 days. Police are appealing for anyone who saw anything suspicious or who may have dashcam footage to come forward. And the weather warm and dry for most today, with long spells of sunshine becoming cloudier near the west coast during evening, with occasional patches of light rain or drizzle developing. High temperatures 19 to 24 degrees and a light moderate south to south easterly breeze. That's all for the newsroom for now. 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

0: Kylie, Lovin'.
1: First Sight. 24 minutes away from 9. Just got a wee text to say, well, it was actually a WhatsApp at 086 60 25,000. That's it. You might need that for the secret sound. We've got 2,410 euro. The 10 makes a big difference. All right, the lights on the Castlefin Bridge don't seem to be working too well. This is a WhatsApp we got in a few minutes ago. One is stuck on red and one is on green. So if you're approaching that Castlefin Bridge, do take care. It probably needs reset. Some sort of way. I know nothing about traffic lights, but it's probably just jammed or something like that. Needs to be. It's been working too hard, possibly. All right, fact of the day before we jump into this secret sound. Come on. Second marriages have a higher divorce rate at 67%, while 75% of third marriages end in divorce. There you go. Tigers not only have striped fur, they have striped skin. Ooh, you wouldn't have thought that, would you? Fact of the day, the penguin is the only bird that can swim underwater but can't fly. They'd probably I wish they could fly. What do you call that? Was it Orwell? What did you call it? There was a penguin. No, there wasn't. That was Orwell. He was a bird. He wished he could fly as well. He was a bit of an odd character, wasn't he? Russian was the first language spoken in outer space. That's fact of the day.
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0: Well, it's warm and dry for most of the day. Long spells of sunshine. Hey, we'll take that, won't we? It's going to be cloudier near the west coast. Temperatures 19 to 24 degrees. Will we get up into the 20s? Maybe.
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0: 2,410 euro. Well, we were in Dunfanaghy this morning. Raymond Wilkinson, give it a good go. He says it was. Do you know the lock on the PVC door when you put up the handle? Mm-hmm. You're. What are you saying? Oh, we had that one before. We did. Now we went to Mount Charles and we had Clodwell White and he says, what did he say? He says, closing the attic trap door. Oh, sounds like it. Doesn't have another lesson. Was none of those. What do you think? Don't be thinking. Pick up the phone. Give us a call. Go on ahead. 074 9125000. 2,410 euro.

0: Taylor Swift and Opal Light. Well, we have, for Secret Sound this morning, we have in Fannin, we have Donal McAteer. Donal will be with you now in a moment. We're heading over to London across. We're taking the plane. We're going to Luton. We have Carmel McDade, originally from Carndonagh. Carmel, good morning.
1: Morning.
0: Do you know when I think of Luton, I think of the airport. Are you far away from the airport? Probably not too far away, are you?
1: Not very far, no.
0: Can you hear them when you...
1: There has to be some good points to Loughlin and Luton.
0: Oh, tell me this. Do you hear the planes when you put your head on the pillow?
1: Not at all, no.
0: Not at all?
1: No.
0: Good on you. Many years have you been in Luton then?
1: No, too many.
0: Too many, too many. When are you coming home then? When are you coming home? Would you like to, would you like to retire back home?
1: All my family's here now, really, so...
0: Oh, they're all over to you?
1: Yeah.
0: Good.
1: Yeah.
0: Well, you have a whole squad to look after then, but we have a lot of money to dish out to you, €2,410. Let me play this for you, Carmel, and see what you make of it. Here we go. Now, Carmel, what do you think?
1: Now, this is a complete guess because I'm not even a coffee drinker.
0: Mm-hmm. You're lucky.
1: You know the wee pods you get for these fancy coffee machines?
0: Yeah. Is there anybody in your house drink them fancy coffees?
1: No, there isn't.
0: Not a fancy coffee
1: drink. You give that clue, I don't know, many weeks ago it is now.
0: Mm-hmm.
1: I thought, I wonder now could that be it, because whoever you were talking to, you said about going away and having a coffee now.
0: Right. You're picking up, reading in between the lines. Oh, sure, my goodness, Carmel.
1: There we go.
0: There you go.
1: Well, I was waiting away and giving somebody a chance to get it, and I thought, I'm just going to try now again.
0: Good on you, and right you are.
1: You don't talk about getting as hard to get through and as hard to get through. This is my third time for this same thing.
0: Well, there you go. You're not doing it. But how long is that over? How long does it, that's like in the space of, I can't remember. Must have been months ago when I was talking to you. I can't remember. Because you're from Luton, London, I would remember that much. Maybe it's three times in a year you got through.
1: This is the third time for that same Secret Sound.
0: Unfortunately, it wasn't third time lucky. But anyway, Carmel, thanks very much.
1: But sure, it's the taking part, it's the fun.
0: Well, sure, this is it. Well, come here, Carmel, thanks very much.
1: Yeah, also just killing me now.
0: You're back to the drawing board. Well, come here, enjoy
1: back
0: your morning.
1: To the drawing board.
0: All right, lovely talking to you.
1: Thank you.
0: All right, well, let's pop on over to Fannin now. Carmel, we're heading to Fannin. Donal, how are you? Do you ever spend any time in London, Donal?
2: I was in London. Yeah, I was in London a few times. I certainly was. I have a cousin over there in Streatham.
0: Right.
2: And I was at his house there one time visiting.
0: It's a fancy place. You need the money over there, I would say. It's expensive.
2: Oh, yeah, you certainly do. It's one of the busiest cities in the world, I guess.
0: That's what they say. You're never tempted to go as a young man to go over there and work. Were you ever tempted?
2: Well, I did work in England way back years ago, but it wasn't in London. But I know fellas from around this parish that did work in London, and some still do, I believe.
0: They worked hard when they were over there, I'll tell you.
2: Of course I did, yeah. But you have to work, no matter what country in the world you go to, you have to work.
0: You got to put the food on the table. Well, I'm going to make you work. You thought you were getting up this morning to toast and a boiled egg, a nice cup of tea, bit of radio in the background. There you are now, in it to win it, €2,410. Are you ready to get to work?
2: Yeah, thank you, yeah.
0: Well, here we go, Donal. It's me and you now in this Secret Sound. Have a listen. Donal, what do you think that is?
2: That's a form of mental torture. Is it the electric motor in a fridge freezer closing off at the end of the cycle in the unit in the compressor?
0: Oh, that's a really good answer, that. So it's the electric motor in a fridge freezer, so it's finishing the cycle, probably chilling it all up and that. That's the chill you didn't want to get, Donal McAteer and Fannin this morning. But I enjoyed the banter with you, Donal.
2: Yeah, likewise.
0: All right. Come here, have a nice morning. All right, good luck to you. Pleasure, Donal.
2: Yeah, you too. Thank you, mate.
0: Thanks. That's bye, Donal McAteer and Fanlon. We had in Luton this morning. Cameron McDade, Secret Sound, back again tomorrow just after 7:30.
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0: Lola's theme, Shape Shifters. There's a bit of an out shift in the weather come Friday. I'll tell you more about that in a moment or two. If you're into the Lego, you might be interested in this. Lego has released an E.T. model following a public vote. When you think about it, E.T. was back in 1982, the Steven Spielberg classic, and it's taken this time. French creator Richard Lemaitre designed... pronounce his surname, apologies, was backed on the official Lego Ideas platform, where fans had the opportunity to turn their dream builds into a reality. And the 1,226 piece set, I thought that was the price of it. I was going, God, Lego's very, very expensive. It always was, I thought. It cost €140 to buy. So it's right and pricey, isn't it? I don't know if you Lego in the house. I think every household has a wee bit of Lego somewhere. And we try to keep our bits into, you know, the proper boxes. But then the box is bust and then it goes all over. And then you just put it into one big box. And there's nothing worse than when you're doing the pee-pee in the middle of the night and you walk on one piece of Lego. When the lights are out, you go, that is sore. Back to the weather forecast. Right, there's a wee bit of a change come on Friday. So if you have any plans this week, best make it nice and early. Very warm and humid conditions are returning this week. Temperatures could hit in certain pockets of the country. I think it's more down the country. 29 degrees tomorrow and Thursday. Meteorologist with Met Air and Rebecca Cantwell says the warm weather isn't expected past Friday. Told you, past Friday.
1: Temperatures are on the rise this week, as you say, getting up to between 20 and 27 or 28 degrees over today, tomorrow and Thursday. But then by Friday, a fresher air mass will arrive. And so temperatures will drop off slightly. We're looking at highs on Friday of about 17 to 22 degrees.
0: Let's make the most of it.

0: Yeah. Are you good at decluttering? Do you know, like, we have stuff?
1: Well, I'll tell you what I'll do is I'll not do anything, then I'll get a skip.
0: Right.
1: That's,
0: and then you fill it.
1: That's the best. But clothes, I tried to, you know, a lot of stuff. A lot of...
0: What have you got? What,
1: polo
0: what?
1: Shirts, T-shirts,
0: you're more
1: joggers.
0: Clothes. You're a clothes
1: and then what
0: person.
1: Happens is you see, I try to do a clean out and then I'm going, oh, that T-shirt will do if I'm strimming. Oh, those joggers will do if I'm painting. And I don't strim or paint
0: oldie
1: much.
0: Clothes.
1: And then I can't throw anything out and I end up just thinking, yeah, I need those old clothes.
0: It's hard, to let go, isn't it?
1: It's not that. It's just, you know.
0: Just let go, Greg. Let it go. Let it go.
1: I've got cables in a drawer. From
0: music, DJ and stuff? Me
1: just,
0: too.
1: Just general. Like, do you know the old fat-ended USB cables?
0: Yeah.
1: You know the original one for charging the old phones?
0: Yeah.
1: Like,
0: why are you holding on to that for?
1: Oh, you never know when you might need to charge something.
0: But did you ever let anything go and you said, God, what's that? Oh, I give that away or recycled it or the skip. Do you know what I mean?
1: Is the ultimate. That's the only time I actually get round to doing anything.
0: When's the last time you had the skip then?
1: Skip not so long ago, clean the shed out not so long ago.
0: You can nearly go again during
1: the shed's doing fine, but the clothes thing, it's just I keep no clothes in case you use them.
0: Charity
1: I can't
0: shop.
1: Throw cables
0: God, I
1: out.
0: Love picking
1: no,
0: up.
1: No, these are not charity shop stuff. These are
0: this is beat.
1: Your two.
0: Well, sure, that's
1: t-shirts.
0: Easy to pluck them out. Are they on hangers?
1: You're not understanding. I know where they are. I know how to get them out. I just can't let go because I might need them if I'm doing
0: see,
1: a bit of painting.
0: If the clothes snuck into your wardrobe and took them away, would you ever miss them?
1: No, of course not.
0: Well, sure, there we go.
1: Sure, that's logic. But thing, you can't apply logic to an illogical situation. My inability to throw them out is illogical. So you can't just say logically, just throw them out.
0: So you're going to wait to skip then?
1: I'm going to do with everything in life. I'm going to pretend this conversation never happened.
0: Right, okay. Right, good luck to you.
1: Bye-bye.
0: Have a good...
1: A minute past nine, news update. Let's cross over to Ryan Brawley.
2: Thanks, Greg. Good morning. Tributes are continuing this morning to Donegal All-Ireland winning footballer James McHugh, who has died after a road collision in County Cavan. The collision involved a car and a van and happened on the N3 between Virginia and Cavan Town yesterday afternoon. His wife Noreen, who was a passenger in the car, was seriously injured and airlifted to Beaumont Hospital for treatment. The driver of the van, a man in his 50s, was taken to hospital for minor injuries. James McHugh was a member of Donegal's 1992 All-Ireland Senior Football Championship winning team and won an All-Star that year. He also won three senior club championships with his native Kilcar, who have said they were devastated to hear of his passing in a statement this morning. The club have paused all activities as a sign of respect. Gardaí are appealing for witnesses, particularly anyone who was travelling on the N3 between Virginia and Cavan between 1 and 2 o'clock yesterday afternoon. Anyone with dashcam or other footage from the time is also being asked to contact Gardaí. Donegal County Council has agreed to review lifeguard staffing at beaches across the county with a view to having lifeguards on duty from May the 1st rather than the beginning of June. The review is expected to begin in the coming weeks and follows a motion from Bundoran-based councillor Michael McMahon. He says there were several incidents during the good weather in May of this year which could have ended in tragedy as there were no lifeguards on duty at the time. Councillor McMahon acknowledges that many lifeguards are students who aren't available until June. However, he is suggesting that senior lifeguarding personnel could be retrained and deployed during May to provide cover. He's welcoming the council's commitment to carry out the review and says it's important lessons are learned from what happened earlier this year.
3: The seasons have extended. This year was a very warm May with a lot of sunshine and a lot of people, thousands of people at the beach in May. We were very fortunate that we didn't have a few fatalities in Bundoran. And as I did say at the meeting, only for the quick work of people that seen what was going on, the RLA, the Gardaí and the ambulance service, we would have had fatalities.
2: €9.50 on diesel and €4.50 on petrol. That's how much extra it costs motorists to

0: fill a 50-litre tank during July as prices increased by an average of 19 cent a litre. That's according to the latest fuel price monitor from the AA. The increase comes as the government prepares to review excise duty cuts introduced earlier this year, which are due to be phased out from September. And the weather warm and dry for most today, with long spells of sunshine becoming cloudier near the west coast towards the evening, with occasional patches of light rain or drizzle developing. High temperatures 19 to 24 degrees and a light to moderate south to southeasterly breeze. That's all for the newsroom for now. Back with news again at 10.
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3: Hello and a very good morning to you. It's 4 minutes past nine on this Tuesday, the 11th of August, and you're very welcome along to the programme. It's a busy Tuesdays always are. Coming up later, we've got Community Garda information where we'll bring you the very latest appeals and information from An Garda Síochána. First, we're going to give you all the details you need to know about this deep partial solar eclipse a little later on. 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We're across your mobile devices as well on Facebook and on X. Incredibly sad news to begin with, and we'll take it from the Irish Daily Star. All-Ireland winner James McHugh has been tragically killed in a road traffic collision. The star, who played for Donegal until 1996, died yesterday after the car in which he was travelling was in collision with a van in County Cavan. The crash between the car and a van took place on the N3 at Drumnala shortly before 2 p.m. yesterday. Mr. McHugh, who was in his 60s, was pronounced dead at the scene. His wife, Noreen, was then airlifted to Beaumont Hospital in a critical condition. And we'll be paying tribute to James a little later on in the programme. I wish we weren't. I wish this hadn't happened. And we are thinking on Martin and the whole family at this incredibly difficult time, and particularly at this time, sending all the love, prayers and strength to his beautiful wife, Noreen, who is seriously injured and receiving treatment in a hospital in Dublin. It's just the worst news any family could get, and we are keeping the McHughs and the wider Kilcar community as well too. We know all too well, don't we? You know, when you lose someone so important in your community, everybody is touched by it. Everyone is shocked by it. When that news would be coming through, you know, people wouldn't have been fit to believe it. But unfortunately, we're having to come to terms with it today. So, as I say, terribly sad news, and our thoughts and our prayers are with all of the McHugh family. On to the Irish Independent this morning, and petrol and diesel prices at the pumps have soared, as you would have noticed in the last month, as further uncertainty looms between the US and Iran. Diesel prices were up by 19 cent this month, with the price per litre coming close to the psychologically important €2 mark. Now, it's funny in Donegal here, because you can get diesel marked up at 196, 197 a litre, and in other places it's in the 80s. Often it seems to be the further from the border you are, the higher the price. I'm not suggesting that's the case, but often it can look like that. Petrol prices, they're up 9% this month when compared with July, according to the latest AA Ireland fuel price survey. The price rises come on the back of the most recent missile attacks between the US and Iran. Talks on the reopening of the Strait of Hormuz appear to have stalled, with US President Donald Trump telling Axios, "We are only semi-negotiating with them. It will work out. It always works out. It's like a chess game." It's a chess game, though, that I would suggest America is down to like a bishop and a queen, and Iran seems to have all its pieces because they have control of the Strait of Hormuz, and they are not giving up their ambitions to create a nuclear weapon. And Donald Trump is probably going to have to accept that now they have full control of the Strait of Hormuz and still will continue to develop nuclear weapons. He has got no out in that war. So I don't know what's going to happen, but we have to feel the strain of that. Absolutely reckless to restore-esque excise duty on fuels, a fuels group did say. But the government does have headroom. It's in the same paper, but it's on page two, because it's like everything, you know. When we are paying the most, you would think it's because the government is losing out on tax or the oil companies are losing out on profits. What we've learned is that the oil companies are making record profits, and the soaring energy prices are leading to huge VAT windfalls for the government. They've got 1.67 billion euro of your cash effectively in their pockets. The government is expected to rake in 1.67 billion in VAT on fuel this year amid rising energy prices caused by the war in Iran. VAT charged on electricity, gas, petrol and diesel is expected to be 2.38 million higher this year due to the worsening energy crisis. The price of crude oil climbed on Monday as Iran and the critical Strait of Hormuz waterway would not reopen. They said that without significant concessions from the US, stoking market anxiety. And it's very, very quick how quickly those prices go up. And the government is making a fortune because they charge VAT on the total, not just on a section of that. The Irish Daily Mail: the Garda watchdog is investigating if officers were told not to engage with a stolen car with eight teenagers inside it as the vehicle drove the wrong way down the M50, sources say. The newspaper understands that the stolen car, which had been sighted around the capital prior to crashing, failed to stop for Gardaí before the horror collision in the early hours of Sunday morning. An innocent man who was smashed into by the joyriding teen suffered life-changing injuries in the two-car crash, the Mail has learned. The collision occurred after the stolen car drove the wrong way down the motorway at 5:30 a.m. on Sunday at Junction 12 at Firhouse. Garda watchdog Firhouse carrying out its own investigation into the actions of two young officers who were working on Sunday morning. And the bottom line is I'm not saying anything did or didn't happen, but if the Gardaí have interacted with the vehicle, then that causes the Garda Ombudsman, as they used to be called, to investigate. So we'll see. We'll see what comes from that. Interesting, because there's an awful lot of talk about those who are immigrants and living and working in Ireland and what their lives are like. So, say, for instance, in Letterkenny University Hospital, almost half of the staff there would be from outside of the country. They're working here on work visas and what have you. Well, what is their life like? What do they have to put up with? We don't really know, if the truth be told. But HSE workers from immigrant backgrounds are reluctant to report racist abuse because managers sometimes take ineffective action or none at all, an internal assessment is found. Now, I just want to point out at this point that I was just using the hospital as an example. This story is not about the hospital or the reluctance of immigrant staff or staff with immigrant backgrounds to report in that specific venue. I was just giving that as an example of a big employer. A document said discriminatory behaviours against non-white staff were prevalent. It said ethics diversity was increasing rapidly across most clinical services in the HSE, but not all managers had experience of dealing with issues around race. An assessment said staff report reluctance to report racist incidents and near misses as management action sometimes is ineffective or non-existent. The document said there was a lack of support for staff from overseas outside the workplace. We don't get reports of that, but I suppose if there is that concern that you can't report it wherever you might work, so I need to be clear about that. You're not going to hear about it, are you? And finally, stargazers should expect mostly dry weather when a solar eclipse blocks the sun this week. The phenomenon, when the moon will pass in front of the sun, is expected tomorrow. It's expected that more than 90% of the sun will be blocked by the moon, the highest percentage since 1999. So what does it look like for us here in Donegal? So I thought it was today, but it's actually tomorrow. So I don't know if we're going to look forward to it today or tomorrow. But so the partial eclipse begins tomorrow evening between 6:10 and 6:12. The reason I'm reading this out to you is everyone's talking about it, but no one's telling me when it is. So I thought, right, I'm going to find out when it is and then let people know. So the moon then will begin to encroach on the sun just after 10 past 6. The maximum eclipse is between 10 past 7 and 7:13. So 92 to 93% of the sun will be obscured over Donegal. And then the eclipse ends as the moon passes between us and the sun around about 5 past 8. So because over 90% of the sun will be blocked at peak, expect a dramatic eerie dimming, similar to dusk or an early sunset, along with a noticeable drop in temperature. The sun will sit low in the west-southwest sky. Coastal spots along our wild Atlantic Way or high ground with an unobstructed view to the west-southwest will offer the clearest sightline. What's the chances of clouds? Well, there's a 40% chance of clear Atlantic skies on average. Now, you only need a wee gap to see what we're going to be able to see. Now, just remember, this is a partial eclipse, so you cannot look at the sun with your naked eye. You must use glasses to do so to make sure that you don't damage your eye. So that's all I have for you in terms of that eclipse. Okay. We're moving on in the programme. Our first guest is going to join us very shortly. Here's how you get in touch, by the way, if anything has caught your ear so far or if there's an issue that you wish to raise.
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3: The time now, 17 minutes past nine. It's with great shock and sadness that we learned last evening of the passing of former Donegal GEA forward James McHugh. He died after a collision between a car and a van on the N3 at Drumalla between Virginia and Cavan shortly before 2 o'clock yesterday afternoon. Councillor Anthony Molloy, Cahirlach of Glenties Municipal District and captain of the 1992 All-Ireland team joins us now. And I'm sorry to be speaking to you, Anthony, in this context, someone so important in your life, you know, both inside the game and outside the game.
12: Good morning, Greg, and good morning to your listeners. Yeah, I suppose, first of all, our deepest sympathies go to James's family and his wife, Noreen, son Owen, and daughter Emma, and husband, his wider family, and everyone in Kildare and Donegal and outside who knew and loved James. I'm English, you know, and it's just very hard to find words to say this morning, Greg, and we are just in total shock and disbelief as we learned of James's death yesterday. A man I played with, played against and worked with in the ESB for many, many years, and also a selector with me with the county minor teams in the mid-90s. And James was just a wonderful chap, a wonderful footballer, skillful, you know, and very, very proud man to wear the Donegal jersey, Greg.
3: And we've seen sort of with the Mayo win this year where the whole country outside of Kerry perhaps sort of, you know, felt like it was a more relatable win. And we kind of did that in 92, didn't we? And James would be very familiar to the GAA world outside of Donegal, not least, I think, because that victory was so emotional and so special.
12: Exactly, like, you know, Mayo's one really was a replica of our one in 1992, and I was very privileged to be there, like, and just to witness that there. And I suppose talking about, you know, what I will remember most about James, you know, as the man behind the football, he's a great character, and he was a loyal teammate and an out-and-out gentleman, you know, and as you said, like, there's a special bond among that group of players of 92, and James was a very important part of that. And as a teammate in 92, I was privileged to share with him one of the most important and unforgettable journeys in Donegal. And, you know, we went through the highs and the lows together, and we fought together, and ultimately, you know, we reached the pinnacle. And a couple of weeks ago, like, we all witnessed that as well.
3: Yeah, for sure. He collected an All-Star in 92. I think he scored a point in that final, and he'd made his debut 2 years before and won Ulster the year following, and then in 92 as well. So he was really part of that squad that built to that glory.
12: He was indeed, and played a very integral part, and a great forward, a very gifted forward, a skillful forward, and he was a great leader of the game as well. Like, and for a small man, like, he created a lot of damage to the opposition, and most opposition will tell you that James McHugh had to be watched, you know, and he was just a great player. And I suppose with that as well, James is also, you know, he's also a great family man, and himself and his wife Noreen are very, very, very close, and well, you've seen one, you've seen two, and immensely proud of Owen, son, and Emma as well. And, you know, James had a great sense of humour, Greg, and always great company to be with, you know, and he was a great man to tell stories, and he had a great memory, you know.
3: Yeah, of course. And you know, obviously, I mentioned his importance on an inter-county level, but like so many players, before, during and after, it's all about the club. And, you know, he was an integral part of course, Kilcar. But what that means is, you know, the entire community is feeling this morning, Anthony.
12: Ah, exactly. And not alone Donegal, but outside Donegal as well, yeah. Greg. And James was very, very well known, like, outside his native county here. And you know, I suppose, as you said, he played a very integral part as well in Kilcar's success, you know, and their championship victories and that there. He was a very, very hard player to market at club level, you know, as well. And his input into them ones were huge as well, you know.
3: All right, okay. Listen, thanks for helping us
12: to pay tribute. You know,
3: I wish we weren't having to, but you know yourself.
12: I know. And before we finish, Greg, I would just like to thank James, you know, for the memories. Hard about this on the world, but the laughter and the battles and, you know, for being part of a chapter in my life and all our lives that, you know, none of us will forget. And I suppose going to think back to 1992, I don't see the cup or the celebrations these days. I just see the faces, you know, the men, you know, they shared that journey with me. And James will always be one of those faces.
3: Yeah. It's a family. It's a family, isn't it? And there's a bond there.
12: Yeah.
3: Anthony, again, personal condolences to you and James's family and the wider community. Thank you so much indeed. As I say, I wish we hadn't had to call you this morning. Mary Coughlin is the chairperson of the Donegal GEA board. Mary, thank you for joining us. And like Anthony, because we're a small, tight-knit community, even though we're a vast county, people are going to know James through the GEA, but also having a personal relationship there too.
13: Well, look, at people in Donegal are heartbroken news that came through yesterday evening. And, you know, I've known James all my life. He was a modest man. He was a family man, first and foremost, a Kilcare man and a Donegal man. And a great colleague, because I would be very friendly with people that worked with him as well in the ESB. So it's just a personal tragedy for the family, for the McHugh family, for the Kilcare GAA and the people in the community and the people of Donegal. I think this is the first of the 1992 team that have passed away. So, you know, it resonates. Great difficulty for a lot of the lads that were on the team, because as teammates they've always kept in touch and have been great friends and colleagues over the years. And we also feel for Noreen and hope to God that Noreen is going to recover and recover well, and also Owen, whom you know is on our panel, and his sister. So it's a very difficult time for them. And then, you know, the McHughs have been synonymous with Donegal GAA, with Martin and James, and then the next generation, you know, so and I'm sure there's a new generation there too, and they'll continue in that ilk of being very much part of the GAA family. And I suppose very proud of the fact that this year they celebrated the Comórtas Peile na Gaeltachta, which was a fantastic GAA and community event. And I just listened back on James's interview on RTE, where he was very proud of the fact that the club was hosting the Comórtas. And as we all know, it was a very, very successful occasion for them. So on behalf of Donegal GAA and the GAA community, we just want to extend our heartfelt sympathies to the family. And as I said, we pray and hope now that Noreen will come to a full recovery, and that the support will be there for the family to continue.
3: Okay, thank you very much for joining us this morning. That's Mary Coughlin there, chairperson of the Donegal GEA County Board. And we heard before that from Councillor Anthony Molloy, Cathaoirleach of Glenties Municipal District, but of course the captain of that 1992 All-Ireland winning team. And as we heard from Mary Coughlin there, James, the first of that team to pass, but way too soon, early 60s, such a young man with so much to offer. And again, all we can do at this point is offer our deepest condolences to James's family and the Kilcare community, the wider GAA community, of course, of which we're all a part in one form or other. And we also join in wishing his beautiful wife, who he thought so much of, and she thought so much of him, a full and speedy recovery as Noreen continues her recovery in Beaumont Hospital in Dublin. It's a busy road that many of us often use, so I will mention that Gardaí are appealing for information from anyone who may have witnessed the collision or who was travelling on the N3 between Virginia and Cavan, particularly between 1 p.m. and 2 p.m. to come forward. As is the case, Gardaí are particularly appealing to motorists who may have dash cam or other camera footage of the area during this time, and to make that footage available to investigating Gardaí. That information can be passed on to the Bailey Borough Garda Station. But you know what? Any Garda Station would do. But it's just on the off chance that other vehicles from other people from this region may have been in that area at that time.
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3: Right, now we're joined on the programme by Fianna Fáil Deputy Malcolm Byrne, and we're talking about this smoke-free generation bill. Good morning, Deputy.
19: Good morning to you and good morning to your listeners.
3: Right, so what would this look like, Malcolm?
19: So the bill that I'm proposing, which the government is considering, will mean that from anybody who is born after the 1st of January 2009, would no longer be able to purchase tobacco or nicotine products, including nicotine inhaling devices or vapes. So the reason behind this is, and if you talk to any doctor or any medical organization, they will continue to say that our greatest public health challenge relates to tobacco. We know that in Ireland, over 4,500 deaths every year are as a result of tobacco or nicotine use. And there's about 1,000 hospitalizations nationally every week relating to tobacco use. So that's about the impact on people's lungs, on their hearts through cancer and so on. So it is putting and continues to put an enormous strain on our health service. And even though there are, you know, quite a number of initiatives that have been taken, we have only seen, you know, tobacco use in Ireland. It's kind of plateaued, but a big concern has to be at the rise in vaping, particularly vaping among young people, and many young people who are starting to vape never even smoked in the first place. So we know the tobacco companies that own most of these vaping companies, they're deliberately marketing these products at young people to try to get them hooked.
3: For sure, and we really, really don't want to see that. But the reality is, you know, cocaine, heroin, for an example, is completely illegal now. Unfortunately, people do find they do find it and use it. And we do have schemes whereby, you know, we have risk aversion, where we would give them methadone or what have you. Is it not throwing the baby out with the bathwater, banning, say, for instance, something like vaping, that we should have it there so that, you know, if people do become addicted to cigarettes, for an example, off the black market, you know, that we would have some sort of a system there to be able to support them or wean them off?
19: Well, if it is, as some of the, you know, the vaping companies claim, that these nicotine inhaling devices, which we got to remember are not safe, if they do claim that it is to help people with cessation of smoking, and I totally accept that it does, then let's have them available on prescription, like any you know, medical product. So when you talk about you know, those who are addicted to you know, say a drug like heroin, and they're placed onto morphine, that's on the basis of medical advice, and they provide those supports. So look, I totally get how difficult it is for somebody who is addicted to get them off, but they do need medical support in that regard. What we have here is a drug that causes far more deaths every year than any of those drugs that you've mentioned, and that it's freely available. And I think that once we start to look at restricting the sale of that, it will make it you know, less available. It will mean that it'll, over time, you'll have a tobacco-free generation. It'll be socially unacceptable, if you like, to smoke or vape in public. You're never going to totally get rid of it. I totally accept that. We know we already have a black market for cigarettes and indeed some vaping products at present. You know, that's a matter for customs and the Gardaí to address that. But I think as a society, we have to ask a question: are we going to continue to accept a situation whereby 4,500 people die in Ireland every year as a result of tobacco-related illnesses?
3: Yeah.
19: And we know that the greatest threats to our heart and to our lungs continues to be through tobacco. I think if you talk to any smoker who has given up smoking, you know, they generally tend to regret it ever starting in the first place. And we've got to look at, you know, for future generations, for young people, how do we protect them against, you know, lung disease, heart disease and cancers, which are caused significantly by smoking?
3: Yeah, and this is the point really where I should continue to push back against you. But the truth is that the way you are introducing this, anyone currently who smokes, whether we like it or not, would be able to continue to do so. So you're not encroaching on their rights. You know, anyone who vapes at the moment of a certain age, because they probably have to, would still be able to do so theoretically. And the greatest opposition you might have to this is from big tobacco companies, who were very clever in seeing what was coming down the line and buying up the vape companies as well. So if this stops any young person ever getting stuck on nicotine, be it through cigarettes or through vaping, you know, if it's only that a big tobacco really that would be pushing against that, because who in their right mind would want young people to begin this awful habit? It's a good idea.
19: Well, we know, I mean, if it is a tobacco cessation or nicotine cessation product, as some of these tobacco companies would argue, why is there the need for all the fancy packaging? Why is there a need for, you know, all these flavoured vapes? I mean, and I'm sure as your listeners know, if you walk into you know, any retail store in Letterkenny or Dunloe or in Bundoran, and you see on the shelves some of these products, they're marketed in the same way almost the sweets are being marketed. So we are moving to obviously restrict some of the fancy packaging, some of the flavoured vapes, and so on. But what this legislation will do will be to provide that future generations won't be in a position to be able to buy this product. It's not going to affect somebody who's in their 40s or 50s or 60s who's smoking. But I think even if, as you say, if you talk to those older people, they'll say that if they could have, you know, avoided starting, they would have. Mm-hmm. And certainly if they want to protect young people into the future, I think it's a very sensible move.
3: And finally, the elephant in the room is always the same for us up here. You know, if you're in Galway, you're in Cork, you're in Kerry, you're not going to be heading towards Northern Ireland to do whatever you want to do. Same with minimum unit pricing on alcohol and all that type of stuff. The bottom line is that we live on the border. There are people listening to this programme now who live in the Republic, but their nearest shop is in Strabane or Beleek or wherever it might be, you know, what are you going to do to ensure that the health and well-being of young people is equally valued in Donegal as it is in Dublin?
19: Well, I suppose the good news is that the UK government is also considering this measure, and it does make sense that you know, if measures are to be introduced in the north, that, you know, on a north-south basis in when it comes to public health, that the policies are aligned. I would love to see a situation, and I think we will see it quite soon, whereby we will move toward this tobacco-free generation on both sides of the border, and I think any cooperation in public health measures will be critical. We know not just the impact that, you know, tobacco and nicotine products have on individuals, but the impact in terms of on the costs and the strains that that they're already putting on our health service are considerable. And I think if we can take these long-term measures, bear in mind that over 20 years ago, you know, the tobacco companies opposed when Micheál Martin, then as health minister, introduced the smoking ban in the workplace. That has led to much healthier workplaces and has saved lives. And I think we need to take a similar radical step now in Ireland to be able protect young people from becoming addicted. Mm. And obviously in the long term, you know, to prevent those deaths that we've been talking about.
3: Yeah, because whilst we have one of the lowest rates of smoking in Europe, we are actually seeing an increase in people smoking. So, okay, we'll see how that progresses. Deputy Malcolm Byrne of Fianna Fáil, thank you for your time.
19: Thank you, and good morning.
3: Good morning to you too. What do you think about that? So, in a nutshell, the proposals there would be through his bill, if it were to go through all the steps that it needed to. It would ban the sale of tobacco or nicotine products to anyone born after the 1st of January 2009. So that is, what, 17. So, in other words, all of you who smoke or vape would still be able to do so if that was your will. It just means that, you know, no one born after that date would be able to get addicted to vapes or tobacco by buying them legally. As I say, someone who smoked for a long time, and Mr. Byrne phrased it correctly, you know, you only smoke a cigarette to really alleviate the need to smoke one, and then that fades and then you go again, and it's a horrible thing to get involved in, and it's very hard to stop. Is there anyone that would oppose that, or do you think this is a great idea? As I say, I can speak as a former smoker. I think it is a good idea. It feels like a good idea. I got this contact from a listener. I'm hoping you might consider highlighting an issue that I feel is affecting a lot of carers in Donegal but doesn't get talked about enough. I'm a woman in my 30s and I'm currently caring for a family member while receiving carer's allowance. Under the rules, I can work a maximum of 18 and a half hours a week, but I'm finding it incredibly difficult to find employers in the Donegal area who offer enough hours to make working worthwhile while staying within that limit. I don't want to give up my caring responsibilities, and I'm not asking for a full-time job. I just want a little part-time job that would give me some independence, some confidence, routine, and a sense that I'm doing something for myself too, as well as caring. It can feel like my life is on hold. I want to work, I want to contribute, and I want to have a bit of financial independence, but the lack of suitable jobs for people restricted to 18.5 hours makes that incredibly difficult. There are plenty of jobs advertised as part-time, but when you look closer, many require 20, 25 or even 30 plus hours. The few jobs that do fit within the 18.5 hour limit can be extremely difficult to find, especially in a small area like Donegal, a smaller area. I know I can't be the only carer experiencing this. There are people who genuinely want to work but are caught in a gap where they're expected to remain within a very specific number of hours while employers aren't offering jobs that fit those hours. Do you know what would be very interesting here is if employers, there's possibly employers that don't realise this is the situation, and if they were struggling to fill positions, maybe actually targeted at 18 hours a week. Because maybe they're thinking, well, that's not enough part-time hours for someone. And then you've got carers saying, well, I'd love to work 18 and a half hours a week. So maybe, you know, employers who are looking to fill positions might take heed of this and say, right, well, maybe we can adapt how we advertise our jobs. But anyway, the caller goes on to say, I would appreciate if Highland Radio could look into this and perhaps speak to other carers in Donegal about their experiences. I don't want sympathy. Of course you don't. I just want the opportunity to work a few hours, earn some of my own money, and feel like I have a life outside of being a carer. Thank you for taking the time to read this. And thank you very much for sending it in. So, this lady is a carer. And is sort of caught in between how many hours they can work and jobs, really. So, a carer, this carer, able to work 18.5 hours a week and retain that carer's allowance. But a lot of the part-time work that's out there is 20, 25, 30 hours, which is still classed as part-time, of course. Firstly, A, let's have this conversation because this caller feels alone in that, you know, it's not an issue being talked about, but is sure that there are other people that are in the same boat. So, A, if you're one of these people and want to help us highlight it and get the message out there, start a conversation, maybe start changing things. You can WhatsApp or text 086 60 25,000, or give us a call either on 07491 25,000. Or maybe you're an employer who's struggling to fill those part-time roles and didn't realise that maybe there's a whole group of people out there who are very dedicated to their role as a carer, but also want to work, but can't work more than 18.5 hours a week. Is there something there to talk about? Let me know. I've given you the numbers there. Get in contact.
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3: Right, so warm and dry for most of today with long spells of sunshine, becoming cloudier near the west coast towards the evening with occasional patches of light rain or drizzle. Temperatures across the northwest today, around about 22 degrees, 27 degrees in the Midlands, and 26 degrees on the east coast. Right, now, tomorrow evening, around about 6 p.m, we're going to see something very rare, or at least something that we're not going to see for quite some time. David Moore is editor of Astronomy Ireland magazine, and he's with me now. Good morning to you. David, are you there? No, we don't have David. He's had a total eclipse of the phone. Are you there, David?
0: am indeed.
3: Hi, it's Greg here. Now, thanks so much for joining us. Very exciting, isn't it, as we head towards tomorrow evening?
0: Absolutely, yeah. The deepest eclipse we've had since 1999 and the deepest we're going to have until 2090. But it's not the only one. There'll be 30 other eclipses between now and then. Another one in 12 months' time, another one 6 months after that.
3: Right, so shortly after six, around about 10 past six up here in the northwest, we'll start to see the moon appear to encroach on the sun. And then over the course of the next hour, what happens?
0: Yep, that's right. The eclipse will get deeper and deeper, as you said, until just around 7 o'clock it'll be at its maximum. So it depends a little bit where you are in the country. 94% is the worst in the northeast, but 98% down in the southwest. So most of us will see about 96% of the sun covered. There'll only be a few percent left, but it's still dangerous to look at the sun, even when it's almost totally eclipsed. You do need the eclipse glasses or the special trick projecting with a little pinhole camera.
3: Yeah, so regular sunglasses, you do not want to be looking at the sun with them on, I presume.
0: No, they're not safe, even several stacked together, because they don't get rid of all of the infrared and all of the ultraviolet. That are dangerous to your eyes. So these astronomy on sale eclipse glasses, it's too late to get them posted now. They were available last week. You can still get them if you're in the Dublin area by dropping in. And with those, they are EU certified as safe.
3: I'm speaking to you from the West Coast. Does that give us an advantage? How I presume at this time of the evening, or that time of the evening, the sun will be lower. So does that give the West Coast a bit of an advantage in terms of not necessarily having to climb the nearest mountain? I exaggerate, but you know where I'm coming from.
0: A tiny bit, a few degrees. But what's going to be more significant in Ireland is the cloud cover. You know, it's mostly cloudy in Ireland. The forecast doesn't look too bad. But I'm telling people, go to met.ie, Met Aaron, and look at the satellite pictures. You'll see where the clouds are. Mm. And maybe you might want to drive for a while to try and find a clear patch for such a deep eclipse. That's what I'm going to do.
3: Okay, yeah, and I suppose, too, people are looking to do something for the summer. It'd be a nice little memory as the children head back to school. How dark might it get? Because whilst in some, say, 96% coverage of the sun, it still is incredibly powerful. So we shouldn't be expecting nighttime conditions, I presume.
0: No, you'll only get day turning to night at a total eclipse of the sun. And there hasn't been one of those since 1724 on Irish soil. And there won't be one on Irish soil till 2090. So they're very rare. A lot of people are going to Spain where there will be a total eclipse, but not this time from Ireland, unfortunately. So we're just going to get what look like twilight. You know, if there's a beautiful blue sky, you'd be wondering why it wasn't bright on the ground as it normally is. And that's because most of the sun is covered. But the temperature should drop. This happened in 1999. One of our readers wrote into the magazine and said he recorded a temperature drop of 10 degrees Celsius. So imagine a nice warm 20 degrees Celsius summer's day dropping down to 10 Celsius. That's a winter's day.
3: I think really what it does for me is it really underlines the impact the sun has on us. Do you know what I mean? Because we expect the sun to go down in the evening and we know night. But when you see the sun being obscured and it having that kind of an impact, it just goes to show the power of it. Okay, if people want any more information, where can they check out Astronomy Island, David?
0: If you go to astronomy.ie, you'll see we have a bit about eclipse glass and the eclipse there. We're actually going to update it tomorrow on the day. So it gives a bit more information. But if you join Astronomy Island, you're instantly emailed the eclipse articles, and the paper magazine will arrive a few days later. You'll see that on astronomy.ie as well. And don't forget, there's a lunar eclipse later this month. There's a shooting star shower Wednesday night as well. There's another eclipse next year, and 6 months after that, so there's loads happening. So if you've got €1 a week to spare, is what I tell people, sign up for the magazine and we won't let you miss a thing.
3: It's all go up there. Thanks very much, David Moore, editor of the Astronomy Ireland magazine. And hey, you know, as I said earlier on, if there is even a break in the clouds, or maybe there won't be any clouds, we'll get a good view. Morning, Greg. We're very sorry to hear on the passing of James McHugh. May he rest in peace. Our thoughts and prayers are with the family from all at the Ulster and Donegal Community Games. And that's what happens with us, isn't it? It's our community as a whole, and it's the sporting communities, and there is that solidarity. We were talking just on the issue of the clips. Hi, Greg, just wondering where in Donegal can you get the solar eclipse on Wednesday? Love your show. Thank you for that. Well, as I mentioned there, it's all over the shop. So the sun's so far away, wherever you are in Donegal, it all depends on the weather too. On Daniel Kinahan, why had the government jet to take this man back to Ireland? What an insult to the families of people who've had their lives ruined by this criminal gang. Couldn't imagine any other country doing it. It's to control the situation is the reason why. It's not because, oh, there's a jet, have a cup of tea and all that. He would be for someone as high profile and high risk of him, there would be, and his number two also got the same treatment. It's to control the situation. It's not to provide him any luxury whatsoever. On the issue of smoking, wanting someone to start a bad habit is one thing, but restricting people's choices under some self-righteous authority in the guise of saving lives is not acceptable. There are many things that have risks attached. This ideology will encroach on meat, sugar, alcohol, etc., etc. It's a slippery slope. Individuals have the right to accept risks. These means there are two different types of citizens or two levels of citizenship. I fully get where you're coming from, but smoking is so bad. You know, there's just no need for anyone to start smoking. You know, if you eat meat or the other examples, sugar, or there's something in it for the user. But I mean, as I say, and I can say this as a smoker, but there's nothing in smoking other than smoking to stop you wanting a cigarette. I know people might say they smoke because of stress, but the truth is the nicotine actually elevates the stress and anxiety. Again, I am someone who knows this all too well. We were talking, received that contact from a carer, and others are messaging in, and it does take a while, so we'll get more in the second hour. Take your time. Being a full-time carer can work now without being means tested. There are plenty of care companies in Letterkenny who are looking for part-time carers to work in this area, i.e. the Donegal Centre for Independent Living are hiring. Thanks. I get where you're coming from, but this is a person who is a carer, and I'm not sure stepping into a part-time caring position is what they're looking for. But I understand. This carer says, the problem I have as an employer is everyone wants to work less hours as opposed to more hours, and it's driving me crazy. I go to the expense of hiring them, and there's no give in them at all, covering holidays or sick time. Hence, they benefit from me, but I get nothing extra for them, and it's just not worth the effort. Okay, I suppose that's the flip side, right? But is there a possibility of job sharing, create a permanent role and split it amongst two? But I'm sure, listen, if you're running a business, you know far more than I might. The HSC or an agency as a carer would be good for that lady who's a carer. If she was interested, as she's already doing that line of work, that's another person suggested this, she could pick her own shifts then. They're always trying to get new staff and can't. Okay, well, that's interesting. Maybe that listener is listening and might get back to us. I mean, have you considered caring is your part-time job, although you're also already very busy as a carer, and maybe I don't want to offend anyone, but maybe she wants to step out of that caring role and would feel more fulfilled in contributing in a different way, as she's already or he's already in a carer's role. I don't know, because it comes down to each individual there, of course, doesn't it? Greg, could you do a piece on the shooting of 50 cattle here in County Tyrone? The Department of Agriculture seem to be trying to cover the whole thing up, and I hope it goes away. I hadn't heard anything about this at all. How do you cover it? Is it a criminal matter? We'd have to look into that. I'm not sure what the ins and outs of it are. I hadn't heard about it at all. Maybe that's part of the cover-up, Noel, in inverted commas, but anyway. A caller says the RSA needs to be disbanded. They're useless and have no interest in road safety. All they focus on is speed, but do nothing about the terrible standards of drivers that are on our roads. When you see ads that say it's terrible to be drink driving, but it's okay to be driving impaired from lack of sleep, says it all, really. Yeah, I get the frustration, but I also get the nuances of that, the complication in getting that message out there, but they could do better. Their latest campaign, look left, look right again. I'm not sure, really. It's worth 18 million a year. Stay where you are. Back after the break.
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4: Good morning, it's 10 o'clock. Donal Kavanagh at the news desk. Tributes are continuing to be paid this morning to Donegal All-Ireland winning footballer James McHugh from Kilcar, who has died after a road traffic collision in County Cavan. The collision involved a car and a van. It happened on the N3 between Virginia and Cavan Town yesterday afternoon. His wife Noreen, who was a passenger in the car, was seriously injured and airlifted to Bowman Hospital in Dublin for treatment. Cathaoirleach of Glenties Municipal District, Councillor Anthony Malloy, was captain of the team that won the All-Ireland in 1992. He joined Greg Hughes this morning to pay his own tribute to his former teammate.
5: Just very hard to find words to say this morning, Greg, and we are just in total shock and disbelief as we learned of James's death yesterday. A man I played with, played against and worked with in the ESB for many, many years, and also a selector with me with the county minor teams in the mid-90s. And James was just a wonderful chap, a wonderful footballer, skillful, you know, and very, very proud man to wear the Donegal jersey.
4: The chairperson of Donegal GAA, Mary Coughlan, described Mr McHugh's death as a tragedy for the community.
6: I've known James all my life. He was a modest man. He was a family man, first and foremost, a Kilcare man and a Donegal man, and a great colleague, because I'd be very friendly with people that worked with him as well in the ESB. So it's just a personal tragedy for the family, for the McHugh family, for the Kilcare GAA and the people in the community and the people of Donegal.
4: A cyclist in her 80s, seriously injured in a crash in County Kildare yesterday morning, has died. The collision with a car happened on the R414 Rathangan Road in Monastereven at around 10 to 10 yesterday morning. She was rushed to the Mater Hospital in Dublin but has since died from her injuries. Donegal County Council is to review lifeguard staffing at beaches across the county with a view toward having lifeguards on duty from May 1st rather than the beginning of June. The review is expected to get underway in the coming weeks following a motion from Bundoran-based councillor Michael McMahon. He says there were several incidents during the good weather in May which could have ended in tragedy as there were no lifeguards on duty at the time. Councillor McMahon acknowledges that many lifeguards are students who aren't available until the start of June. However, he says senior lifeguarding personnel could potentially be trained and deployed during May to provide additional cover. He's welcomed the council's decision to carry out the review and says it's important that lessons are learned from the incidents earlier this year.
7: The seasons have extended. This year was a very warm May with a lot of sunshine and a lot of people, thousands of people at the beach in May. We were very fortunate that we didn't have a few fatalities in Bundoran, and as I did say at the meeting, only for the quick work of people that seen what was going on, the RLA, the Gardaí and the ambulance service, we would have had fatalities.
4: Fuel prices have risen sharply over the past month. The latest price monitor from the AA shows the average cost of both petrol and diesel increased by 19 cent a litre during July. For motorists filling a 50 litre tank, that means paying around €9.50 more for diesel and €4.50 more for petrol. The rise comes amid continued turmoil in the Middle East. While the government is preparing to review excise duty cuts introduced earlier this year, these cuts are due to begin being phased out from September. The Taoiseach and Finance Minister says the issue is being kept under constant review. 59 women qualified in an apprenticeship last year compared with nearly 4,000 men. The data from the Department of Higher Education shows no women were certified in some trades in 2025, including in carpentry, plastering, tool making and pipe fitting. Plumbing and construction plant fitting had two women

0: certified in each trade, compared with more than 600 men. Last year, electrical work was the most popular apprenticeship for women, with 31 finishing the course, up from 22 in 2024. There is a call for consent education to be taught to children as young as preschool age. Ellen O'Malley Dunlop, the outgoing Irish representative on a Council of Europe group which tackles violence against women, believes the issue should be discussed from the very start of the education system. With more, here's Jessica Woodlock.
1: Consent is currently taught at primary school level. However, Ellen O'Malley Dunlop told the Irish Examiner young children should be taught boundaries from the start of their education, meaning children as young as 2 years and 8 months would learn consent. She told the paper a heavy curricula input wouldn't be necessary. Instead, simple actions like learning to say yes or no to a hug would be important. Miss O'Malley Dunlop is an outgoing member of Grevio, a Council of Europe group of experts on violence against women and domestic violence.
0: Weather forecast warm and dry for most today, with long spells of sunshine, becoming cloudier near the west coast toward evening. Occasional patches of light rain or drizzle will develop. Highest temperatures of 19 to 24 degrees Celsius in a light to moderate south to southeasterly breeze. 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
2: The obituary notices for this Tuesday morning, August the 11th. The death has occurred of James Jim Reid, Drimdhu, Cardunna. Jim's remains are reposing at his home. Funeral from there on Thursday at 10:15 a.m. for 11 a.m. Requiem Mass in Sacred Heart Church, Cardunna, followed by burial in the adjoining cemetery. Requiem Mass can be viewed live on cardunnaparish.com. Family time from 10 p.m. to 11 a.m. and on the morning of the funeral. Family flowers only, please. Donations in lieu, if desired, to the Donegal Hospice, care of any family member or Eamon McLaughlin Funeral Director. The death has occurred of Margaret Curran, née Barr, Spinoge, Burt. Margaret's remains are reposing at her home. Removal from there tomorrow morning at 10:15, going to St Angus Church, Burt, for Requiem Mass at 11 o'clock, followed by interment in Burt Cemetery. Requiem Mass can be viewed on churchservices.tv. Family time, please, from 11 p.m. The death has occurred of Anthony McBride, Ards, Creasla. Wake today from 12 noon. Rosary at 9 p.m. House strictly private after the rosary and on the morning of the funeral. Funeral Mass in St Michael's Church, Creasla, tomorrow at 12 noon, which can be viewed on mcn.live. Burial afterwards in Doe Cemetery. Family flowers only, please. Donations in lieu to the Donegal Hospice or Northwest Blood Bikes, care of any family member or James Harkin Funeral Director. The death has taken place of Teresa Laverty, Hilltop, Drumbo Lower, Stranorler. 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Mass can be viewed online at churchservices.tv. Burial afterwards in Stranorler Graveyard, Chapel Street. Family flowers only, please. Donations in lieu, if so desired, to Donegal Hospice in Teresa's memory, care of any family member, or McGowan's Funeral Home, Stranorler. 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
4: Unbelievable. Now, just to give you a heads up that if you are going to enter the Mega Summer Cash Draw here in Highland Radio, now is a very good time to get through and get it sorted. We have €20,000 to win this summer as the summer draws to a close, I suppose you could argue. And we're going to give away €2,000 on Friday. And then there is another €2,000 on this show, sorry, €2,000. Then €2,000 on Around the Northwest. Then €2,000 the following Friday, the Friday after that, and the Friday after that. And then €10,000 in cash. So there are 6 draws all told, 5 for €2,000, 1 for €10,000. The first draw is on Friday morning. Now, what's critical is you've got between now and Friday to comfortably get your tickets so that you're in all of the draws. So this is a competition for us here. Every winner, as far as I'm aware so far, has been from Donegal, which is great. Though people from Tyrone, Derry, wherever you're listening, more than welcome to join. But this is a scaled draw, so to speak, and it means your chances of winning are great, really, compared to other draws. So if you want to get your tickets, go onto our website, highlandradio.com, or give us a call here now on 07491 25000. If you prefer to call and do it that way, now is a really, really good time. I'll tell you, we'll have a rush on Friday morning. That's just the way these things work. So if you're thinking of getting a ticket, you can buy your ticket now and have it safe in your email. You don't have to worry about it. If your ticket comes out, you win. You don't have to answer the phone. There's not a certain amount of rings. There's not a phrase that pays. You simply win. That's it. So if you work in retail or in a doctor's office and you can't access your phone, that's fine. It doesn't matter. You can get your tickets right now, highlandradio.com, or give us a call on 07491 25000, and it genuinely could be you. We've even had a person win twice in the one draw, which I think is remarkable. So tickets are €15, or if you want to group in with other people, which is what I would do, you can get 5 for 50, and that's 5 chances to win. But please, if you're going to enter before the first draw, and that means you're in all of the draws. 07491 25000. Give us a call now. Right, Deputy Michael Healy-Ray, Independent, joins us now. Good morning to you, Deputy.
5: Good morning, Greg, and thank you very much for having me on Highland Radio.
4: Good stuff, and get your tickets. Right, now, you are saying that our tax system should be designed to encourage work and not discourage it. So does it discourage you? Because we have, you know, statistically, Michael, we have full employment. So really, the government might argue that the system is working.
5: No, what I'm proposing is an add-on onto the system that we have to try and make it better. What I'm in a sense saying is that if people are willing to work extra hours, they should keep more of what they earn. In other words, we must make work pay. So every person that's listening to Highland Radio today, whether you're working in a shop, whether you're working in a factory, whether you're a guard, a fireman, an ambulance technician, whoever you are, whatever you're doing today, you look at your overtime and you're thinking to yourself, I'm giving 50 or maybe more than 50% of that in tax. So my proposal is very straightforward. And the proposal is that tax qualifying overtime should be at the rate of 20%. Mm-hmm. So if you earn €100 extra in overtime, no problem, you'll give 20 of it in tax. Now, anybody could come along and make a statement like this, and you might think, oh, it's popular, and sure, who's going to disagree with that? But the only thing then is, what would it cost? So we have a very good facility, which is called the Parliamentary Budget Office, where we can use the Houses of the Oireachtas to independently do an analysis. Now, this is not a Mickey Mouse analysis. There was an awful lot of time, research, and work went into this. And there is a costing for it. And that costing has come in at €238 million for 2027 if Minister for Finance, the Taoiseach, Simon Harris, was kind enough to look at this, which I am going to sit down and talk to him about it and explain the merit of it, which I'm sure he would fully understand himself already. But having it independently given an analysis to tell us what would cost is important. But very importantly, we call that the PBO, the Parliamentary Budget Office. But the PBO itself says that more attractive overtime could actually mean that more people working extra hours would reduce the net cost. So in other words, if it was to cost €238 million in the first year, it would actually cost less as we would progress. Because if you have more people doing more overtime, earning more money and giving 20%, it would actually reduce that net cost. And I think that's a very important
4: It'd be interesting
5: point
4: to hear from employers. I wonder, are employers finding that workers are turning down the option of overtime? Because, you know, as you say, if you earn 100 quid, handing €50 to the state, you might go, do you know what? It's not worth those extra 6 or 7 hours or whatever your income might be. It's not worth it.
5: Well, can I give you an answer from an employer and not from a politician?
4: Yeah.
5: I'm only a small operator, but between plant hire and different things, I have people working with me all my life. And yes, I'll give you an example. Saturday, To me, a normal working week, any day of the week, would be a six-day week. But building sites and all types of jobs like that and everything, you'd see very little maybe on a Saturday, quite simply because people don't want to work on Saturday because they're giving half it away in tax. So my proposal would help with labour shortages, it would improve productivity and take home pay. And I, like the mantra that I would have in this, Greg, is reward work, reward effort, and make working more worthwhile. And I think we as a nation, obviously there are people who mightn't be able to work, which we understand because of illness, and we understand that 100%. We know that there are people who maybe have an aversion to work and who don't like working, and we have to admit that too. But as a nation, overall, I believe the majority of the people of Ireland are hardworking, decent, respectable people who would like to improve their lot. But when they find themselves doing that extra bit and doing the overtime and staying on late in the evening and coming in on Saturday or maybe even Sunday and all that, they find that half of what they're earning is going on tax. And I just think that's wrong.
4: How do
5: and
4: we ensure, though? Work. Yeah, how do we ensure, though? Because you know yourself, as soon as you change anything, people will look for a way around it. How do we know that, in a way, this will not harm things? In other words, it would encourage or incentivize a lower base pay, if you know what I mean.
5: No. That wouldn't happen, or I couldn't see it happening, because everybody knows what their earnings are. Everybody knows what their rate of pay is. And all I'm saying is that if they were able to see and to hear that government was coming out and saying, yes, in the 1.5 billion tax measures that are coming out in the budget, we are going to seriously look at putting 238 million of this towards a reduction in the tax take on overtime. I think it would be very welcome, like I say, by all of the people. You can go through all the different professions and all of the different people who are genuinely working away today and might stay on this evening or might stay on Saturday, or say, yes, we'll tackle that extra work, provided that we're paying tax at 20% rather than the excessive rates that are there at present.
4: Right, you're having your conversations with the powers that be. We'll see what the listeners think. It's an interesting one. I mean, then there will be people listening, though, who don't have access to overtime, and they'll argue that they feel that they don't get any breaks and that they're, you know, it is unfair that they're taking more responsibility for the payment of tax. But I suppose there's always going to be eggs cracked if you're making an
5: argument. Whatever good idea you'll come up with, Greg, there'll always be people that'll knock it.
4: I'm trying my best.
5: I put it to this way, Greg. If there was a bit of overtime going yourself, and if we thought you had to pay 20% rather than 50%,
4: I'll have it,
5: you might be happy yourself.
4: I'll take your hand off for it. All right, then, listen, thanks very much indeed for that. Deputy Michael Healy-Ray, what do you think of those proposals? So what Deputy Healy-Ray is suggesting, and it's a pre-budget submission, which happens at this time of year, he wants to see the state allow people to keep more of their money if they work more. So if you worked overtime, so say your boss came to you and said that, listen, could you do an extra shift? You might go, well, it's not worth it because I'm going to effectively have to give half of that money to the state. But if you were to keep 80% of that, you might go, okay, let's have a piece of that action. It's costed as well. You heard from Michael Healy-Ray, about $250 million in 2027. But the idea being that could actually, that gap could narrow because obviously people would be more productive and paying more of the 20% rate, if you get where I'm coming from. What do you think? 086 60 25,000. Would you go for that? And I would like all views, employers' views, and also those of you who couldn't access overtime. Do you think it would be unfair that you feel that you'd be taking more of the burden? Or would you be happy to see others get on if they can? Just before the break, Michael and Teresa Crampsey in Letterkenny, they're celebrating their 50th wedding anniversary today. Best wishes from the Saturday Morning Tea Crew. Back with Community Garda information shortly.
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7: 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It's game number 33. 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
4: It's time for Community Garda information for this Tuesday, the 11th of August 2026. Our guest today is Garda Gerard McNamee from the Letterkenny Garda Station. Good morning, Gerard. Thanks for your time.
15: Good morning, Greg. Thanks.
4: Right, we've quite a few appeals as it relates to road traffic collisions that have occurred over the last number of days. We'll start in Termon, and Garda continue to investigate a fatal road traffic collision.
15: Yes, Greg. Garda, you're appealing for witnesses following a fatal road traffic collision that occurred on the N56 in Termon, County Donegal, at approximately 4:30 p.m. on Friday the 7th of August. The collision involved a car and a motorcycle. The motorcyclist, a man aged in his 60s, was pronounced deceased at the scene. The driver of the car, a woman aged in her 30s, was conveyed to Letterkenny University Hospital for treatment of non-serious injuries. Gardaí are appealing to anyone who may have witnessed this collision to come forward. Road users who were travelling on the N56 between the Lagoon Restaurant and Guesthouse and Creasley between 4 p.m. and 5 p.m. on Friday the 7th of August, and who may have camera footage, including dash cam, are asked to make it available to investigating Gardaí. Anyone with information is asked to contact Milford Garda Station on 074-91-53060 or the Garda Confidential Line on 1800-666-111, or again at any Garda Station.
4: Your colleagues in Ballyshannon investigating two collisions in the south of the county. We'll start in Ballyshannon.
15: Yes, so Gardaí are appealing for witnesses following a three-vehicle collision on the N3 at Cherrymount, Ballyshannon, at approximately 2:10 p.m. on Saturday the 8th of August. A woman aged in her 20s was transported to Sligo University Hospital to receive treatment for injuries which are believed to be non-life-threatening in nature. A man in his 40s who was travelling in a separate vehicle was treated at the scene as a precaution. A woman in her 60s who was travelling in another vehicle was also treated at the scene as a precaution. Gardaí are appealing to any road users who may have dashcam footage from that area to make the footage available to investigate in Gardaí. Anyone with information is asked to contact Ballyshannon Garda Station on 071-985-8530 or again the Garda Confidential Line on 1800-666-111.
4: Now, yesterday there was a road traffic collision in the Lahey area.
15: Yes, so Gardaí are appealing for witnesses in connection with a two-vehicle road traffic collision that occurred on Monday, the 10th of August, at approximately 1:50 p.m. at the Coxtown, Lahey. The collision occurred between a motorcycle and a car. The motorcyclist was transferred to Sligo University Hospital to receive treatment for his injuries. No other injuries were reported. We appeal to any road users who may have dash cam footage from that area to make the footage available to investigate in Gardaí. Anyone with information is asked to contact Ballyshannon Garda Station on 071 985 8530 or again the Garda Confidential Line on 1800 666 111 or to any Garda Station.
4: And finally, on the roads, Drumkeen on Sunday.
15: Yes, Greg. Garda are appealing for witnesses in connection with a single vehicle road traffic collision that occurred on the M13 at Trentaboy, Drumkeen, on the Letterkenny side of the filling station in the early hours of Sunday, the 9th of August, at approximately 1:35 a.m. A blue Subaru Impreza collided with a steel barrier at that time. Nobody was present at the scene upon the arrival of the Gardaí. There were extensive damage caused to the car. We appeal to anyone who may have travelled along that stretch of road between 1 a.m. and 2 a.m. with a dash cam to make that footage available to us. If anybody can assist with the relevant information, they are asked to contact Gardaí and Ballyshannon on 071 985 8530.
4: Now, moving on, we'll go to Letterkenny now and investigations into an alleged assault in the early hours of yesterday morning.
15: Yes, Gardaí are investigating an alleged assault that occurred in the area of Lower Main Street, Letterkenny, shortly after 3 a.m. on Monday the 10th of August. A man is believed to have been assaulted by another man at that location and he was taken to Letterkenny University Hospital to receive medical treatment for non-life-threatening injuries. We appeal to anyone who may have witnessed the incident to contact Gardaí in Letterkenny on 074 9167 100. And as always, Greg, we are appealing for any dash cam footage from that area.
4: Yeah, for sure. Now, a bizarre one, pointless, completely pointless, and this seems to be, and this relates to criminal damage at Bamba's Crown.
15: Yes, Greg, so Gardaí are appealing for witnesses in connection with an incident of criminal damage that occurred at Bamba's Crown, Mallon Head, on Saturday the 8th of August, between approximately 1:30 p.m. and 2 p.m. A man set off for a climb and he passed the memorial cross at Bamba's Crown. But upon his return a short time later, he discovered that the memorial cross had been removed and thrown over the cliff onto the rocks. The man returned the following day to retrieve the cross and to return it to its rightful position. We appeal to anyone who may have been at the Bamba's Crown area on Saturday between those times and who may have witnessed the incident to make contact with Gardaí in Buncrana on 074 932 0540. There is believed to be a number of people in the area around that time of the incident, and so we are hopeful that someone may come forward and provide us with useful information, Greg.
4: Yeah, and it's not the crime of the century, but it's not insignificant either. And fair play to that fella for going and retrieving the cross and returning it, as you mentioned there, to its rightful position. Right, now we are focusing on thefts from vehicles. There is a trio of instances here that we wish to highlight. So we'll start with Long Lane.
15: Yes, Gardaí are investigating an incident of theft that occurred at Ungaran, Long Lane, Letterkenny, between 10:30 p.m. on Tuesday the 4th of August and 8 p.m. on Wednesday the 5th of August. A car was stolen from a house in that area between those times. The car in question was a silver Honda Jazz with a partial registration of 03D54. The stolen car was then located at Banton on Saturday the 8th of August at 10 a.m. in the area of Glenard Park, Letterkenny. A number of windows have been smashed and damage caused to the ignition. We appeal to anyone who may have observed any suspicious activity in the area of Ungaran between August the 4th and 5th to get in touch with Gardaí in Letterkenny on 074 9167 100. And again, if anybody witnessed a vehicle being abandoned in the area of Glenard Park over the course of those dates between the 4th and 8th of August, we are asked them to contact Gardaí also and provide us with any relevant information And again, Greg, people can contact the confidential line on 1800 666 111.
4: Yeah, and people will notice as we go through this a bit of a trend, and you will have seen it in the past during these appeals, where there are, seems to be certain cars that are particularly targeted, and they often are imports that don't have the security measures. So maybe after we get another couple of appeals, Jared, you might run us through some advice in that regard. But we're going to move on to our next appeal. This is the attempted theft of a vehicle in and around Letterkenny again.
15: Yes, Greg. So, Gardaí, you're appealing for information in connection with an attempted theft of a car, a silver Toyota Fitz, from the car park at St Connell's Hospital, Letterkenny, on Wednesday the 5th of August, between 8:45 a.m. and 5 p.m. The owner of the car returned to discover that the coiling had been ripped open and damage had been caused to the ignition barrel. We appeal to anybody who may have observed any suspicious activity in that area that day to get in touch with Gardaí and Letterkenny on 074-9167-100.
4: And another Vitz was targeted then on the Pierce Road, is that right?
15: Yes, Greg, that's correct. We are appealing to witnesses in connection with an attempt at theft of a car, a silver Toyota Vitz, from the Pierce Road, Letterkenny, in the early hours of Friday, the 7th of August, between midnight and 11 a.m. The driver's side window of the car had been smashed and damage was caused to the ignition. We appeal to anyone who may have observed any suspicious type of activity in that area on that date to get in touch with Gardaí in Letterkenny on 074-9167-100, and any relevant information may be passed alternatively onto the Garda confidential line again on 1800 666 111.
4: All right, okay, so before we get to some advice in relation to that, there are a couple of other instances as well, aren't there, between, you know, people accidentally leaving the keys in the car, or further targeting of ignitions, etc. So maybe a quick roundup on a few other instances there, Jared.
15: A couple of other related incidents occurred recently in the Letterkenny area on August the 7th, whereby the car owner left the keys in the car momentarily while it was left unattended, and it was subsequently stolen and then crashed. On August the 7th, in another area in Letterkenny town, a car was stolen and located then a short distance away. Damage had been caused to the driver's door and the ignition barrel was missing. These matters are currently under investigation, Greg.
4: Yeah, so what's obviously happening here is, and there's too much of a trend to ignore, that there are particular cars being targeted by particular individuals. It's clear that some vehicles have immobilizers or anti-theft systems and others don't. So what is the sort of general advice in terms of crime prevention for car owners, and particularly, I suppose, focusing on the vehicles we're talking of here, Jared?
15: Yes, Greg. So in light of the number of car theft-related incidents we've mentioned there this morning, many second-hand car imports do not have fully fitted car alarm systems, or they're fitted without immobilizers. This makes them extra valuable and vulnerable to hot wiring. We're appealing for witnesses in connection with the attempted theft again, which is, they're happening a lot, Greg, you know.
4: Yeah, so, I mean, I suppose car buyers and owners, we can take action ourselves, can't we? As you say, these aren't fitted, but there are aftermarket options for us, Jared.
15: Yes, Greg. So cars imported from international markets are not automatically manufactured with the same security features as the cars manufactured for the European markets. We urge buyers and owners of the vehicles to confirm the security features of imported vehicles, especially to check if there is an inbuilt immobilizer, and consider extra security options on their vehicles. Mm. Buyers should check the security features of the vehicles and make decisions relating to augmenting the security. For cars without an immobilizer, an additional steering wheel lock or a chain should be considered.
4: Yeah, and I'll tell you too, this is not necessarily for you or I to concern ourselves with, or maybe it is a God of matter too, but, you know, when you are applying for insurance, there is a series of questions, you know, what security features, and you might say, yeah, it's got an immobilizer, yeah, it's got an alarm. You know, just be extra, extra careful, because you never know when it comes down to a claim what impact that might have. And I suppose whether you have one of these imports or not, there's kind of some general advice, isn't there, Jared, that we can all heed as motorists?
15: Yes, Greg. So the general vehicle security advice that Gardaí are providing is never leave your key in the car or the ignition, even for a short period of time. Lock your doors and fully close your windows. Make sure you have an alarm fitted to the vehicle. Retrofit an immobilizer or use a physical lock. Install a tracking device in the car as well. Use physical security features such as a steering wheel lock or a catalytic converter lock. Park with a CCTV and where possible in lit up areas. And always report suspicious activity you observe around parked cars immediately to Gardaí.
4: Yeah, indeed. And just take note, particularly you have one of those cars that seems to come up quite regularly in these items. And, you know, a lock on the... If these people are scanning vehicles, Jared, a lock on the steering wheel is incredibly visual. And it just means that they might move on to the next vehicle. Now, that sounds harsh, right? But, you know, it's all subjective. Okay, listen, so some great advice there. And unfortunate, some terrible losses for people that drive that advice home. Jared, thank you.
15: Thank you, Greg.
4: That's Garda Jared McNamee from the Letterkenny Garda Station. That was Community Garda information for this Tuesday, the 11th of August. Now, if you missed any of the details there, if you want to listen back or play it back for someone else, it's on the podcast on our website from around about 11:30. And you can watch it back, too, on our social media and on Garda Síochána's social media a little later on today. And it's live, back for you again after the 10 o'clock news next Tuesday.
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28: Lines will close at 10am on Friday and reopen after the first draw.
4: Okie doke, and they will close sharp 10am Friday. Get your tickets now if you don't want to miss out. On the issue of tax, I have a girl that got a summer job to put her through college and lost half of the Susie grant as a result. What a shame. Yep, it shouldn't happen, should it? That's discouraging her trying to help herself and take a bit of a burden, presumably too, off mum and dad. I totally agree with Michael Healy-Ray. I hate to work overtime because the only person to benefit is the taxman. It's about time someone thought about the workers, says another. It's like the only people who can live these days are the benefit people. Well, anyway, let's go to Michael. Michael, you were listening to Michael Healy-Ray, your namesake. Do you agree?
29: Definitely, Greg.
4: Good morning. Right, so you're in the building trade. What do you see in terms of trying to get lads and lassies to work overtime?
29: Well, I'm in Glasgow. I'm a second-generation Gidorman, so... I've spent 20-odd years on the building trade, currently self-employed, the big issue was that most people don't want to work overtime, let's face it. So when you're, and quite often you're, the squeeze gets put on you to work overtime. You know, the job's coming towards an end and other guys are doing it, so you feel obliged. And then you get hit with driven into the higher tax bracket and you see the pay pack and you thought, what was the point? So I've been arguing for a long time that if you're expected to work, which quite often you are expected, even though you're paid, if you're expected to work extra, why are you getting taxed at a higher rate? It should definitely be a lower rate. So the 10% would have been what I would have had in my head as well, because the standard tax here was 21% in Scotland.
4: Yeah, and it would get you, so it's all relative, isn't it? And I don't think we're saying necessarily, though, it would be great to get rid of the highest rate of tax. It's just that if you are prepared to put in the extra time and contribute to the economy broadly and to the business community broadly, then it should be incentivised. The government's still getting your 20% in Ireland or your 10% in Scotland, so it's not like they're missing out. And it's arguably sometimes money that they wouldn't be getting if the person didn't do the overtime.
29: As Michael said, you would be more incentivised to work overtime if the benefit was there in a financial remuneration, because let's face it, we don't go out to work for a laugh, do we?
4: No, no. Really what we do is to work and work and work to try and not work anymore.
29: Exactly, exactly.
4: All right. You've always lived in Scotland, Michael, have you?
29: I'm actually just back from Gidor 2 weeks ago. I was in Derrybeg, Shaskenburg.
4: Very good.
29: I had my two boys, Otis and Leon, with me. So brilliant. We're there every year. We're always back.
4: Excellent. Always great to have you home. Thanks, Michael. Look after yourself. I appreciate you taking the time. Appreciate
29: you. Can I say hello to my sister?
4: Oh, I insist.
29: Can I say hello to my sister?
4: Go on. What's her name?
29: Yes. Christine McCorkindale. And our next door neighbour, Evelyn Nicola.
4: All right. Christine and Evelyn, good morning to you from Scotland. Michael, lovely to chat to you, Michael. Look after yourself.
29: Good market.
4: Slán, Machine Wave. Right, more on this, actually. It's kind of caught your attention a little bit. What about the lorry and bus drivers that can't do overtime? Well, you see, this is the problem, you see, one of the problems. But, you know, the way I would look at it is, you know, if it doesn't apply to me, but my neighbour gets to work more and have more money in their pocket, I can live with that, you know. So obviously there are those that are going to be just not even disadvantaged. It doesn't really affect you. It does affect you, but it doesn't affect you at the same time. Another caller says the main reason that a lot of people don't work overtime is they don't want it to affect their family income supplement. The government would be better looking into that. Well, why not both? These are two spaces that sort of sit in the same space, so to speak. For the love of God, now we're looking at the tax on overtime instead of looking at why is it required overtime to make a living. Were turkeys voting for Christmas? Yeah, but you can never have enough money. I get where you're coming from, but you can never have enough money. And if it's not obligatory. I know sometimes in certain industries you feel like it is, but a caller says, my normal week's tax is €136, and when I work a bank holiday, which I get paid extra for, wait for this, my tax is €275, not worth it. So I take a holiday and take my tax down to 70. There you go. Can you imagine having a tax system where someone is better off taking a day's annual leave rather than working a bank holiday? You know, it's I know some employers will sort of give you a day in lieu. I'm not sure how that affects the tax side of things. This caller works in accounts, and I've spoken to employers that have worked, but employers won't work extra as they don't want it affecting their family income support. So that's another one. Like, I mean, if we can have a system, because there are strange things in the whole tax system. So say, for instance, you have a house and you want to rent out your house. You'll pay it, and say, for instance, you'll pay tax on the rent at your highest rate of tax. That's a whole house for a family of three or four. So people aren't doing it. So say, for instance, you were on the higher rate of tax and you rented it out for, what is it? I don't know what going rent is at the moment, luckily. So say it was 1,500. So you'd probably give the taxman 700 if you're on the highest rate of tax with a house. So why would you do that? Yet, at the same time, if you lived in that house and wanted to rent out a spare room to a student, for an example, you could earn 14 grand tax-free. How does that work? So, I mean, obviously it's fixing a student accommodation problem, but we're taxing arguably landlords with full houses out of it because they're going, look, why would I rent out this house and pay this? I know, and this is not popular because landlords get a bit of a, it's a dirty word almost, and it shouldn't be, but there are lots of strange things in the tax system. you know, that we could look at and say, right, well, that might well help housing, or, you know, that might help people to earn more money and keep more of their money. Do you know the politicians say, we're putting €1,000 back in your pocket? It's a phrase I cannot stand. And both the government and opposition use it. You know, put proper money back in people's back pocket or front pocket. You know, it seems to be catching a bit of interest from our listeners. They're agreeing with Independent Deputy Michael Healy-Ray.
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4: So today mostly dry with long spells of sunshine, though it could become cloudier near the west coast towards this evening with occasional patches of light rain or drizzle. Temperatures around about 22 degrees across the northwest. Winds moderate south. To southeasterly. James O'Donnell is a Falkara photographer who's no stranger to many of you listening. Good morning to you, James. Thank you so
6: morning,
4: much
6: Greg.
4: For calling in.
6: Hi, thanks for the invite.
4: And it's an interesting one because you have had what's described as a near-death fireplace explosion. So yeah. How did this come about?
6: So basically, it was a Wednesday night, lit the fire about 9 o'clock, and went to the kitchen to get a glass of water, and my dining room is my office, and I saw my little paper bin, looked kind of full, so I took it back into the fireplace and I tipped it in. Lay back on the sofa and was about to work on my photography and get some pictures ready for social media, and I saw a little strip of paper on the hearth. I thought, okay, I'll get up and throw it in. So when it was so close to the fire that the fire was roaring, very hot coals and everything, and I picked up the tongs, and as soon as I pinched the little piece of paper, the fireplace blew up. Absolutely blew up. And I have a very soft light in the living room, so it was like quite dark, and Frida, my dog, is sleeping on the floor, and I might have TV on, but I like the dark kind of vibe anyway.
4: Yeah.
6: And the room lit up and I roared with the shock. Hot coals were all literally blown out of the fire and covered the carpet, so I could see the carpet going on fire. I looked down at my hand and my hand had a major trauma wound, and I thought, okay, it wasn't really panic, it was urgency. So I ran to the kitchen, washed my hand. I was losing too much blood, got the kitchen towel.
4: Must have been. So obviously something sat on your hand and seared into it, right?
6: Something hit quite violently.
4: Yeah.
6: Because without giving away too much details, when my hand swung back with the reflex, blood hit the wall in an arc.
4: Wowzers.
6: Back to the top of the curtains about 3 metres behind me. That was the violence of it all.
4: Yeah.
6: So what I believed then, which I told all the medical teams, and I believed this for quite a long while, that it was a little plastic bottle. a little stubby bottle, you might get your ginger shot or your turmeric and stuff. Mm. And I remember drinking that at my desk, but I don't remember anything after that, whether it fell into the paper bin, because on the other side I have my rubbish bin. And so I went to the hospital. Yeah, so it's a long story short.
4: So what happened inside the house? So, I mean, obviously at this point you've ran to the kitchen to dress that, to get some cold water on, dress that wound, but you can't just focus on that because there's other stuff going on in the front room. So when you return to the front room, so obviously something within the fire exploded and threw the fire outward. Mm-hmm. So what scene met you then?
6: Hot coals on the carpet. I could see them singeing and the smoke coming up. And I tried my best then to get the major coals off back into the fire. And I realised then I was kind of losing a bit of energy. And also I knew I had to make phone calls to get help. So I ran back into my desk and I rang my brother Joseph. And I said, Joe, I've blown the top of my hand off. Get down now, just to create that urgency with him. And then I rang my friend Brenda Hewitt. She knows Frida and I wanted her to look after Frida. So I was kind of arranging everything as well. And then my brother Joseph arrived really quickly and he went in, cleared up the coals. Siobhan rang the ambulance and then I could feel myself losing consciousness. I felt I was going to be sick. I was losing my vision, became very pale, but I came back around again and the ambulance arrived within 30 minutes of the call, which was pretty impressive. And they got me to Letterkenny about 11:30. And from Letterkenny, I was transferred overnight by my sister. She had to come in about 4 o'clock and drive me down to Galway for 7:30 to be on the list for the plastic surgeons and to prioritise who needed the space.
4: Yeah, so I would imagine ordinarily this sounds like a skin graft situation.
6: There was a lot of conversation around skin graft, flap graft, even a sponge going into the hole and also even synthetic skin out of the lab. And that kind of intrigued me a little bit. But thankfully, when the team saw the wound, they were able to work with it and stitch it all back together.
4: Yeah.
6: I did send your researcher some of the photos.
4: No, Caroline wanted me to have a look at them to make sure if they were okay for viewers, and I'm going, I don't know. I don't think I'm going to open them.
6: But I wanted you to see then, obviously, from
4: I will have a look.
6: From the 2 months of the amazing work by the surgeons in Galway.
4: But I look at the top of my hand and there seems to be loads of moving parts, like, is it tendons and muscles that pull the fingers and your grip and all? So I'm imagining that was seared into. Did anything there need to be reattached or...?
6: Thankfully, there's no flesh to work with. My tendons were exposed. I could see more or less into my hand.
4: Unbelievable.
6: And it is quite gruesome, but... there's a thing called, and let me get this right, epithelialization. Mm. It's where when they can't recover enough skin to cover the wound, I actually form my own new skin over that. And that was incredible. Really intriguing how it all worked out.
4: There's a bit of loose skin here at the top of the hand too, I wonder. Yeah, so they, to some extent. But...
6: Exactly, they pulled that across as much as they could. Yeah. So my hand is very tight and I only had about 30% of use when I came out from after about 2 weeks. And that kind of worried me a little bit, but incredibly, the hand has come back now to pretty much... 100% with a bit of stiffness. But the reveal this morning is that about a week later, I spotted something on the mantelpiece. It was a small cartridge. It was flattened. It was almost like the size of a shotgun cartridge.
4: Yes.
6: I just didn't know what it was. I sat down and the penny dropped. It wasn't a plastic bottle. It was actually a fully loaded asthma inhaler that somehow knocked off my desk into the paper bin that I wasn't aware of. And I just thought, I'm just putting some bits of piece of paper in the fire. It went off like a grenade.
4: Right, so that's the little canister then. So obviously
6: fully loaded
4: the plastic
6: with gas.
4: But still, it doesn't seem to be of the size that... I mean, obviously, it clearly is, but it just goes to show, doesn't it? You wouldn't think that that would create the explosive energy to do what it did.
6: Absolutely. I believe also it was quite new, so it was fully loaded with this pressurized gas. And I think then the casing must have flown out and hit my hand. I'm very lucky because if it came out at a slightly different angle, it could have gone in through my neck.
4: I'm thinking eyes and everything as well.
6: Or even
4: too.
6: My neck would that would exactly. be the
4: catastrophic. Yeah. And you were also dealing with the passing of your dad, and your dad wasn't long buried either, which obviously is going to add to the stress and shock and all that kind of stuff. You know, because even if someone's a little older and your dad lived to a ripe 93,
6: it'd be 93 tomorrow.
4: Yeah, okay. it still doesn't take away from the loss. And I must mention as well too. That your world famous dog
6: Iggy
4: was dead just 6 months.
6: Just about end of November.
4: Just wonder, would Iggy have been located in front of the fire, or is there any saving grace there, or anything? I wonder.
6: There is obviously, and Frida happened to be lying out of the way because the blast kind of came out at an angle. I caught most of it, but Frida was okay. That was the main thing as well. She was injury-free. But she was shocked. So when I was put into the ambulance, my friend Brenda Hewitt, she arrived to take Frida away. And poor Frida burst out the back door, ran around the house, across the lawn, and straight in, one jump into the ambulance.
4: Oh, wow.
6: Just to be beside me. She was protective. Terrified, like, yeah. And we managed to get her to leave. And you might see a photograph of me smiling because I wanted Frida to see that I'm okay, kind of.
4: You have a real connection with your animals, don't you?
6: Absolutely, yeah. I mean, Iggy has been really powerful in my life. She landed in 2011, pretty much turned my life around. And then we just took this journey where it went way beyond more than I could ever imagine. And she's impacted lives all over the world, and it's incredible. So she's very much missed, but she has left a legacy that has to continue through Frida and the next pup eventually.
4: Maybe and of course, you know, that's down to Frida and the look, Iggy and the look and the personality, but it's also down to your skills as a photographer. And I have a calendar for next year here as well, in memory of Iggy, who looks like they're just about to enjoy a little thing that looks like Guinness, right? So talk to me about this calendar, if you don't mind, just whilst you're in.
6: Yeah, well, thanks, because this is Iggy's memorial calendar. It's our eighth edition since we started out in 2020, so that's the calendar for 2027. And it goes around the world, unbelievably, and even for a few years in a row, it went to every continent, including Antarctica, where my friend Corinthian used to work, and it went to the Arctic Circle, where Kim Sharkey worked, and that's the Chatneil Wanish in Flacara.
4: Is they Hannah hats, are they?
6: I think so.
4: Okay, go ahead.
6: But we love old Ireland, so you'll see in the photographs, and that's an incredible photograph there with the Kelvin Helmholtz.
4: It is, the camera, the cloud formation there is remarkable.
6: That's a very rare phenomenon, the Kelvin Helmholtz clouds.
4: Yeah, they're like waves over the sea.
6: That's what I Googled on my phone. Yeah. I hadn't a clue. I just Googled wavy clouds, and it turned out to be that. So we're actually planning now. So I took Iggy to France.
4: Sorry, I'm not distracted. Yep. I'm just looking through it whilst you talk.
6: Of course, enjoy it. I took Iggy to France last year to live out the last 2 months of her life. It was planned.
4: One's errand, that was your...
6: Sorry?
4: One's errand, you did it for that reason?
6: Yeah, okay, absolutely, majorly because of that.
4: That's beautiful there too.
6: Yeah, that's chat Mickey McGowan over by Mara Rorty.
4: You can see why it has such international appeal, especially for people who are Irish.
6: Absolutely, the ancestry is there, a sense of that, yeah. So I'm currently planning to go back to France for Iggy's first anniversary for myself, but also for Iggy's fans who are still going through the grief of her loss.
4: Yeah.
6: And we have arranged that now.
4: So. Okay, very good. There's another cracker there in the Shamrock Lodge.
6: In Fulgara.
4: Yeah. All right, beautiful stuff. Where can people get this,
6: Online, so online is James.
4: I know you have a expectant audience anyway, right? Yeah. But it's just in case people are...
6: Absolutely, absolutely. If you go on to jamesandiggy.com, you'll see the calendars for sale there as well, and we ship worldwide.
4: Yeah, brilliant stuff. And I suppose that the parting message, James, is that, you know, when you talk of how that little canister of inhaler gas ended up in your bucket, lots of people have a bucket next to the fire or wherever it might be, and you're not always checking because sometimes a wrapper goes in on top of what have you.
6: Of course,
4: but it could be a lighter that light. It's probably more likely going to be something like a lighter that you've just lit the fire with that finds itself into the bucket.
6: Yeah.
4: You know,
6: and
4: it might not be under the same. It might not be under the same pressure as an inhaler, but still,
6: it carries a risk. Oh,
4: it carries a risk. Yeah. Okay, and you're good. What about? I mean, are you left-handed? Your trigger fingers working?
6: No, dominant hand is right-handed, thankfully. Yeah, but also it's like a reset button. You kind of rethink things and where your life is when this has come so close to being more catastrophic.
4: Mm.
6: So I take that kind of silver lining from that.
4: Yeah,
6: and also I'd love to show you this painting that was done. If I can. Give it to you.
4: And who's responsible for this?
6: Lynn Longman, who was very moved by Iggy's death, and she also has lost dogs as well. And she'd done this to support me with my own loss.
4: I actually presumed that was a photo looking
6: absolutely,
4: at it upside down.
6: It's so
4: like it is photorealistic.
6: Yeah, it's almost...
4: But at the same time, at the same time, you can see the nuances of a painting in it.
6: Yes, it's pastels, but she's got her eyes perfectly, incredibly beautiful, and I'll be taking that back to France.
4: And that's important because... you would see the personality.
6: Yeah.
4: You would see the personality of Iggy.
6: Obvious.
4: And for someone to capture that with their hand, and you understand how difficult that can be with a photograph.
6: Yeah.
4: But to be able to do that with one's hand is a truly remarkable
6: skill. Incredible. I was on my way to meet Lynn down at Hollymount beside Claire Morris, South Mayo. And I wasn't sure if she was a beginner painter or professional. I had no idea what photograph she used. And when she revealed it, I was stunned. I was left speechless and quite emotional too, to be honest.
4: Brilliant. We must talk again in a longer format, if that's okay, James.
6: That'd be great.
4: That's Fulcara photographer James O'Donnell. We'll be back tomorrow morning at 9 o'clock. Stay safe and stay tuned. John Breslin's coming up after the 11 o'clock news.
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3: Good morning with the headlines on Highland Radio at 11 o'clock. I'm Ryan Brulley. Tributes continue to be made to Donegal All-Ireland winning footballer James McHugh from Kilcar, who died following a road collision in County Cavan. The collision happened on the N3 between Virginia and Cavan Town yesterday afternoon. His wife Noreen, who was a passenger in the car, was airlifted to Beaumont Hospital for treatment. Cathaoirleá of Glanty's Municipal District Councillor Anthony Molloy was captain of the team that won the All-Ireland in 1992. He joined the Greg Hughes Show this morning to pay his own tribute to his former teammate, saying he was a wonderful chap and a wonderful footballer. Gardaí are appealing for witnesses in connection with an incident of criminal damage that occurred at Banba's Crown in Malin Head on Saturday between 1:30 and 2 p.m. Gardaí say a man set off for a climb and he passed the Memorial Cross at Banba's Crown, but upon his return a short time later, he discovered that the Memorial Cross had been removed and thrown over the cliff onto rocks. Gardaí have appealed to anyone who may have been in the area on Saturday between those times who may have witnessed the incident to make contact with Gardaí and Buncrana. They believe several people were in the area around the time of the incident. 35 patients were awaiting a bed at Letterkenny University Hospital this morning, the fourth highest figure in the country. It's the second day in a row the hospital has been among the four most overcrowded hospitals in the state. The figures have been released by the Irish Nurses and Midwives Organisation. Sligo University Hospital had the third highest figure nationally, with 43 patients waiting for a bed. That brings the total for the Northwest to 78. And just over 1% of people who completed a craft apprenticeship last year were women, according to new figures. Data provided by the Higher Education Minister shows 59 women were certified last year, compared with nearly 4,000 men. Electrical and motor mechanics proved most popular for women, while just one woman received a qualification in aircraft mechanics, one in security systems, and another in painting and decorating. The data shows just two women qualified in plumbing last year, compared with 559 men. And that's all for the newsroom for now. We'll have headlines once again at midday.
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Living in America, it is James Brown starting the show off for us today. It is a Tuesday morning into afternoon here on Around the Northwest, and woke up this morning to the sad news of the tragic death of James McHugh in that car crash in Cavan. A member, of course, of the 92 All-Ireland winning side, played left half forward in the final and also won two Ulster titles with Donegal in 1990 and 92, and then with Kilkenny won three county championships, 85, 89 and 93, and four Gaeltacht titles. So our thoughts and prayers with James's family and friends today. Very sad. Now today, the 11th of August, there is gatherings this evening in Letterkenny at the Railway Bridge and Old Town Bridge. This is to highlight the history of both bridges. And the events are organised in advance of Heritage Week. Members of the Railway Society and the Letterkenny Historical Society will be there this evening. So that's at 7 of both bridges.

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an old Mars bar has been found during a house clearance in England. Not for the first time, I'd say. But this one's 35 years old. And the reason it's in the news is because it shows the effect of shrinkflation. In other words, how Mars bars have changed over the years. And this one had has a best before date of 1991 and was found during a clear out of a house in Scunthorpe. So the Victoria Gordon, who runs a cleaning service, was cleaning out the house, put up a photo of it on social media, and it shows the bar, which is 62 grams, alongside one of today's Mars bars, which is 40 grams. So a big difference in size. And she's told the BBC that she was clearing out a hoarder's house, and everything that they were rooting through was decades old, and this stood out because of the size of it. And if you're not used to the size of, a Mars bar of old, then it would stand out to you in comparison to the size that Mars bars are these days. Made by the American company Mars, they own a number of other chocolate brands, Galaxy, Celebrations, M&M's and Maltesers, but not the only chocolate bar to have shrunk over the years. But it's gone from 62 grams, as it was back then, to 40 grams today. And the price hasn't gone down accordingly, that's for sure. And from 35 years old to a bottle of Guinness that's 162 years old. And this was found by an underwater photographer, Stefan Panis. And he found the bottle buried in a shipwreck off the coast of Dover. I found it last year, but it's only making the news now. He had no idea what he had found at start, but then he rinsed off the bottle and saw the fairly familiar, changed a bit, but it was still a familiar Guinness branding. And the bottle dates back to 1864. So he contacted Guinness, and he has recovered just one bottle so far, but he thinks that there could be others buried in the sand around this wreck. And he says there's definitely a case of 24 bottles there somewhere, but there might even be more cases. So samples have been sent off for analysis just to try to work out what it would have tasted like. And if they can recover the complete DNA, then maybe they'll rebrew the exact beer. This is what Guinness is saying, that if it's intact and they can get the full DNA, then they'll make the exact same beer, and we can taste the beer that was being produced back in the 1860s. And there's a possibility, actually, that this bottle might still be drinkable. The question is, did the seawater get into the bottle through the cork? Because it was capped with cork. There's no screw tap or anything else to on the top. It was cork back then, and if the seawater got in, well, you know, that's that. That's another matter entirely. If it didn't, then it's, in theory, it's still drinkable. But the thing is, would you drink a bottle of Guinness that's 162 years old? Would you take that chance? And if it hasn't been contaminated by salt water, then they could recreate the taste of that 162 years old.

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Sunning are playing Oakfest this year. Oakfest on the 5th and 6th of September. They're playing the Saturday together with the Boomtown Rats. The Mary's Meals Walk is between Donegal Town and Ballyshannon today. Keep an eye out for them and give them a wee doot if you're passing them, or support in whatever way you can, raising money for Mary's Meals, the school feeding programme. And they're walking all the way to Knock. Not today, but they will get there. And the plan is to be in Knock then at the weekend. And it could be, well, depending on what part of the country you're in, it could be hot for the next couple of days. Met Éireann has issued a high temperature warning for all of Leinster and also Tipperary. This is from 6 tomorrow morning until 6 on Friday morning. And they're forecasting temperatures of above 27 degrees. The Met Office in the UK, they've predicted temperatures could reach up to 36 degrees on Thursday.

36 degrees forecast, by the way. That's the Met Office for England. And it's for Thursday. In fact, there's an amber heat alert that's been issued for most of England for Thursday. The heat wave here, well, it's Leinster and Tipperary. Not here in the northwest. Elsewhere in Europe, they're bracing themselves for another heat wave. That is the fifth of the summer. Spain is looking at temperatures of up to 43 degrees later this week. France and Italy will also be affected, and then the heat wave is expected to move eastwards into central and eastern Europe, and temperatures in the 40s forecast for Hungary, Serbia and Romania. In other stories today, a flight was cancelled in Canada after a child refused to wear a seatbelt. And this was a flight last week between Victoria and Toronto, and it had to return to the terminal because the young child was standing on their seat and wouldn't secure their seatbelt. That's what the airline said. So the flight couldn't depart before the runway closed then after midnight. The passengers, as a result, had to be rebooked on a flight for the following day. And the airline said that attempts by the accompanying parent and crew were unsuccessful. So the crew decided to return to the terminal and have the two passengers disembark. So is this a case of the airline being too strict, or is it maybe the parent not being strict enough? And a lot of commentary about it in how tolerant or otherwise airlines are, and also how strict or otherwise parents are. And some are pointing out that sometimes children are afraid of flying and they're not actually trying to be disruptive. And then others have questioned why the whole flight had to be disrupted for one child. According to a passenger who filmed the whole thing, the child settled down from a tantrum and had been actually seated in her seat for more than 5 minutes before the crew actually informed the father that they would be removed from the flight. So is it on the airline? Is it on the parent? Whoever was on the flight had to be cancelled.

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11: Well, partly cloudy this afternoon, but good sunny spells and top temperatures of 20 to 23 degrees, remaining dry. Tonight, clear and dry to start with, but cloud will build in from the west as the night goes on, leading to showers before morning.
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if you fancy some golf on Friday, there is a scramble in aid of Breast Centre Northwest, and it includes a meal at the Silver Tassie. Great prizes to be won as well. It's teams of four, and book now at Letterkenny Golf Club at 912-1150. So that's teams of four this Friday. If you want to round up a few friends and have a go at that scramble at Letterkenny Golf Club in aid of Breast Centre Northwest. Now, there's calls to honour the former Wings guitarist Henry McCullough with a permanent memorial in his hometown, because he's from Port Stewart and died in 2016. Henry McCullough was the only man from the island of Ireland to perform at Woodstock. He played with Joe Cocker at the festival. Then went on to play with Paul McCartney in Wings. He also toured with Jimi Hendrix and Pink Floyd. But there's calls now for a statue to be erected in his honour in his native Port Stewart.

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0: drugs-related offences. The 37-year-old was subsequently arrested in relation to these, and following a fresh search of the vehicle, officers say they located a quantity of Class A, B and C controlled drugs, which were seized, along with two mobile phones. Gardaí have issued a renewed appeal for information on a number of collisions in the county over recent days, one of them fatal. On today's Greg Hughes show, Garda Gerard McNamee requested information or dashcam footage regarding collisions at Cherrymount Ballyshannon on Saturday afternoon and Coxtown Lahey yesterday, also one in Drumkeen in the early hours of Sunday morning, and a fatal collision that happened near Termon on Friday afternoon, in which a motorcyclist in his 60s lost his life. Full details of those and other stories on HighlandRadio.com. Gardaí are investigating an alleged assault in the Lower Main Street area of Letterkenny in the early hours of yesterday. A man is believed to have been assaulted by another man in the area at around 3 a.m. He was taken to Letterkenny University Hospital, where he was treated for non-life-threatening injuries. And 35 patients were awaiting beds at Letterkenny University Hospital this morning, the fourth highest figure in the country. It's the second day in a row the hospital has been among the four most overcrowded in the state. The figures were released by the INMO. Sligo University Hospital had the third highest figure nationally, with 43 patients awaiting beds. That brings the Northwest total of admitted patients without a bed this morning to 78. There are the headlines. Back with news in full at 1 o'clock.
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from King. Cameras that scan your face are being tried out at London Underground stations from today. This is to help police there catch people who are wanted for serious crimes. And they're live and it's facial recognition, and it's something you might associate with other countries, Russia or China or whatever. But anyhow, this technology has been used to check passengers against a watch list. And in the news today, this is from an article in the Irish Times, and it's about how independent booksellers are getting huge orders for sometimes obscure books. And there's suspicion now that it's tech companies that are using them to train AI. And one of the bookshops is Kenny's, the famous Galway bookshop, and they recently got an online order for 5,000 books. So that's a big order. And they say it came to their attention less because of the scale of it and more because of the book selection. And a lot of them were a high-quality non-fiction, but just sort of, when you look through them, just it didn't add up. And they say that usually when they get big orders from a publicly funded institutions, well, there's usually a bulk price negotiated. There was nothing of that sort. In this case, no haggling, just the online order. And then in Berlin, there's some booksellers that have been getting mass orders as well, and they come in at night by email. And one of the booksellers says no one in their right mind would buy some of the books, like Pass Your Driving Test, the 2018 edition, and so on. And booksellers are welcoming the business. It's great to get big orders, but they're concerned that they might well be signing their own death warrant. And there's a similar mass order situation in the United States. In fact, the AI giant Anthropic, they were behind something called Project Panama, and they were spending tens of millions of dollars and then cutting off the spines of the book and scanning the pages. And this is for their AI models to feed them more information. Now, that ended up in the court, and it ended up with a big settlement with authors. So now there's concern that there's a similar practice here in Europe. And on top of all that, there's copyright law in many countries that make it illegal to scan books. And there's a shift away, it seems, from shipping books across the Atlantic. Instead, they're going to addresses here in Europe, and the suspicion is that these are just collection points for the books, and then they're shipped in bulk containers to the United States to train AI models. And anyhow, the sources, Anthropic, well, they, I mean, they were caught, it ended up in court, and they say that they don't have a buy and destroy a policy for rare or antique books. So that's for those books. But what about all the other books? And it's not just Anthropic, but the other huge tech companies are likely doing it. And the thing is, the books, not to mention that it's unscrupulous what they're doing, but they're also destroying the books because they take the spine off, and then they're scanned and then pulped. And anyhow, it's experts or the book industry are saying, or those in these bookshops are saying, that it's highly likely that a lot of the tech giants are involved in these practices, and that these orders are just an indication of what's going on.

first two draws in our big summer draw are on this Friday. If you have a ticket, then there's multiple chances to win from Friday. First two draws are on Greg's show and then on this show. We're actually live from Dolan Spa in Raphoe on Friday for their official opening. So if you want to be in all six draws, get your ticket ahead of Friday. The lines close at 10 o'clock on Friday morning. But then they will reopen after the first draw, but don't leave it too late because it's better to be in with a chance in all six draws. Tickets are just €15. You can get 5 for 50. And if you want to get your tickets, go to our website, highlandradio.com. And you never know, you could be celebrating on Friday. This is

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1: 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It's game number 33. The numbers are 77, 32, 40, 68, 6, 60, 72, 58, 49, and finally 54. 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
5: It's now 19 minutes past 12.

In the latest fuel price analysis, it shows that both petrol and diesel prices are going up. Diesel's up 19 cents a litre in a single month, and petrol prices rose by 9 cents a litre. And keep in mind that from the 1st of September, excise is going back on fuel. So it'll be a phased restoration, mind you. And tomorrow there's going to be the solar eclipse, or partial solar eclipse, and it'll be the deepest visible from here since 1999. And we'll be able to see it after 6 o'clock in the evening through until about 8 o'clock. Mind you, will we be able to see it? The forecast is apparently for some low pressure with some showers, so visibility might not be great, but you never know.

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5: Lines will close at 10 a.m. on Friday and reopen after the first draw.
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joining us for a trip to the sun next year? Well, there's now fewer than 20 flight packages available. It is next May, Highland in the Sun, and it's from the 12th to the 18th of May, actually, staying in the Sol Principe Hotel in Torremolinos. And it is a trip that you can enjoy great music on, not just the sunshine. It'll be music from our own David James, Sean Cuddy, John McNichol, Dominic Kirwan, Johnny Brady. There's going to be music throughout the week and different shows each day, a great entertainment throughout. Non-flight packages start from just $949 and a deposit will secure your places. 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This is brand new Disco Bambino featuring Sophie Ellis-Bextor and Nile Rodgers. 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

0: This Friday, Around the Northwest will be broadcasting live from Dolan's Bar in Rafoe from 11 until 1 p.m., celebrating their first anniversary with loads of fun, fantastic giveaways and plenty happening throughout the show. We'll be chatting to the team, hearing about their hugely successful first year and checking out some of their great offers in store. That's Around the Northwest, live from Dolan's Bar, Rafoe, this Friday from 11 a.m.
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3: Currently partly cloudy for a time this afternoon, but good sunny spells with top temperatures of 20 to 23 degrees. Then tonight, clear and dry to start with, but cloud will build in from the west, leading to showers before morning.
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Funhouse with Pink. It's Heritage Week next week, and at the Kenny Cathedral Quarter, we'll be doing their bit. There's going to be a number of events there, celebrating the history and the architecture and traditional skills. So they're putting on guided tours. There's going to be live craft demos and an open day. It starts next Monday. There's going to be a guided evening walk through what is Letterkenny's only architectural conservation area. And you can find out the stories behind Cathedral, Conwell Parish Church, Church Lane, and many of the historic buildings and monuments that are in the area. And all of it making the Cathedral Quarter a unique part of the town. So then on, it starts, by the way, from the Hiring Fair statue on Market Square and leaves at 8 o'clock. So then on Wednesday, there is an open day. This is at the Cathedral Quarter office on number 3 Church Lane. That'll be from 10 to 4. A chance to look over some of the historic photographs they have there and old maps and old newspaper archives and memorabilia about the history of the Cathedral Quarter and indeed the wider Letterkenny area. And then on Saturday, that's Saturday the 22nd, a chance to see traditional skills in practice. It's a traditional skills day. This will be in the yard behind number 1 and number 3 Church Lane. And craftspeople will be demonstrating traditional carpentry and blacksmithing techniques. A chance to see heritage skills in action on the day. All part of National Heritage Week. And if you'd like more details, if you want to get full event details and info on how to book, well, just go to the National Heritage Week website, or indeed you'll get more information at the Letterkenny Cathedral Quarter's social media channels. It's all part of Heritage Week, which is on next week.

0: They're called Buffalo Traffic Jam. They've actually just sold out two shows at the National Stadium for next year. And that's called Fool's Gold. That's all we've got time for on the show. Thanks for listening in. Back tomorrow at the same time. My thanks to Shannon Wilkin for producing the show. And the lunchtime news and sport is up next after this short break. 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If you're in Letterkenny and have accommodation to rent, maybe a house, apartment, digs or a room, the Students' Union at ATU would love to hear from you. 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
8: Good afternoon, approaching 1 o'clock. This is the lunchtime news on Highland Radio with Donald Kavanagh. In this bulletin, tributes are being paid today to Donegal All-Ireland winning footballer James McHugh from Kilcar, who has died after a road collision in County Cavan. Police in Derry have arrested a man on suspicion of drugs-related offences following a vehicle stop and search in the early hours of this morning. Gardaí are appealing for witnesses in connection with an incident of criminal damage at Banbus Crown, Madden Head over the weekend. And Gardaí renew their appeal for information about a number of collisions in the county over recent days, one of them a fatal collision that happened near Termon on Friday last. Later in the bulletin, Oisín's here with sports news. That's coming up at around 1:15, but we begin this afternoon with tributes being paid to Donegal All-Ireland winning footballer James McHugh from Kilcar.

0: with the county minor teams in the mid-90s, and James was just a wonderful chap, a wonderful footballer, self-spoken, you know, and very, very proud man to wear the Donegal jersey.
1: The chairperson of the Donegal GAA, Mary Coughlan, described Mr McHugh's death as a tragedy.
2: I've known James all my life. He was a modest man. He was a family man, first and foremost, a Kilcare man and a Donegal man, and a great colleague, because I'd be very friendly with people that have that worked with him as well in the ESB. So it's just a personal tragedy for the family, for the McHugh family, for the Kilcare GAA and the people in the community and the people of Donegal.
1: Police in Derry have arrested a man on suspicion of drugs-related offences following a vehicle stop and search in the Glenshane Road area in the early hours of this morning. With more detail, here's Cameron Clark.
3: Local police, along with members of the Armed Response Unit, were conducting a routine vehicle checkpoint on the A6 at around 2 o'clock this morning. They say one of the vehicles stopped was driven by a man wanted by police in relation to a number of drugs-related offences. The 37-year-old was subsequently arrested in relation to these, and following a search of his vehicle, officers say they located a quantity of Class A, B and C controlled drugs, which were seized, along with two mobile phones. The man was further arrested on suspicion of possession of a Class A controlled drug and being concerned in the supply of a Class C controlled drug. He remains in police custody at this time. Police say they are committed to tackling the harm caused by illegal drug use and supply, and are encouraging anyone with information about the supply or use of illegal drugs to contact them.
1: Gardaí are appealing for witnesses in connection with an incident of criminal damage that occurred at Banba's Crown, Mallon Head, on Saturday. It happened between approximately 1:30 and 2 o'clock that afternoon. Gardaí say a man set off for a climb and passed the Memorial Cross at Banba's Crown. On his return a short time later, he discovered the Memorial Cross had been removed and thrown over the cliff onto the rocks. Gardaí have made an appeal to anyone who may have been in the area on Saturday between those times and witnessed the incident to make contact with them in Buncrana. They believe a number of people were in the area at the time of the incident. And Gardaí have issued a renewed appeal for information on a number of collisions in the county over recent days, one of them fatal. On today's Greg Hughes Show, Gardaí Gerard McNamee requested information on or dashcam footage regarding collisions at Cherrymount Ballyshannon on Saturday afternoon and Coxtown Lahey yesterday. He began with an appeal for information on a fatal collision near Termon on Friday afternoon last.
4: The collision involved a car and a motorcycle. The motorcyclist, a man aged in his 60s, was pronounced deceased at the scene. Gardaí are appealing to anyone who may have witnessed this collision to come forward. Road users who were travelling on the N56 between the Lagoon Restaurant and Guesthouse in Creasley between 4 p.m. and 5 p.m. on Friday the 7th of August, and who may have camera footage, including dash cam, are asked to make it available to investigate in Gardaí. Anyone with information is asked to contact Milford Garda Station.
5: Your colleagues in Ballyshannon investigating two collisions. We'll start in Ballyshannon.
4: Gardaí are appealing for witnesses following a three-vehicle collision on the N3 at Cherrymount, Ballyshannon, at approximately 2:10 p.m. on Saturday. A woman aged in her 20s was transported to Sligo University Hospital to receive treatment for injuries which are believed to be non-life-threatening. Gardaí are appealing to any road users who may have dashcam footage from that area to make the footage available.
5: Now, yesterday there was a road traffic collision in the Lahey area.
4: Yes, Gardaí are appealing for witnesses in connection with a two-vehicle road traffic collision that occurred at approximately 1:50 p.m. at Coxtown, Lahey. The collision occurred between a motorcycle and a car. The motorcyclist was transferred to Sligo University Hospital to receive treatment for his injuries. We appeal to any road users who may have dashcam footage from that area to make the footage available to investigate in Gardaí. Anyone with information is asked to contact Ballyshannon Garda Station.
1: And that was Gardaí Gerard McNamee on today's Greg Hughes Show. 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It's podcasted there. It's also available to watch on our Facebook pages and on our YouTube channel, Highland Radio Ireland. And indeed, the Gardaí information slot is available on the webpage as a separate video as well. Well, Gardaí are trying to trace the driver of a blue Suzuki Impreza that crashed at Trentaboy Drumkeen in the early hours of Sunday morning. At around 1:35, the car collided with a steel barrier on the Letterkenny side of the filling station. It sustained extensive damage. Gardaí say there was no one present at the scene when they arrived. They're appealing to anyone who may have travelled along that stretch of road between 1 and 2 a.m. with a dash cam to make that footage available.

0: Petrol and diesel prices have risen by an average of 19 cent a litre during July. For motorists filling 50 litres a month, that amounts to €9.50 for a tank of diesel and €4.50 more for petrol. Meanwhile, smaller farmers say they aren't able to claim some of the fuel support scheme due to minimum limits which were set. Around €65 million from the fund has gone unclaimed so far. The Irish Farmers Association President Francie Gorman says the supports need to be kept in the sector regardless.
1: There was a cut-off limit of €100. For if you couldn't claim more than €100, you weren't going to be paid. So there was a huge number of small farmers. I think around 30,000 applicants went in. Maybe 120,000 farmers in the country that put in a basic payment application. So there were a huge number of farmers. Because their usage was so small, they couldn't apply for it and wouldn't be paid. I always had personally a fear myself that the scheme would be undersubscribed.
0: A meeting is taking place in Letterkenny tonight to discuss the history of Old Town Bridge and also the old Iron Railway Bridge that runs parallel to it. Meeting organiser Mary T. Sweeney says the meeting at the Station House Hotel will look at the history of the bridges but also look to the future and in particular to the need for restoration works on the Old Town Bridge, which she believes is becoming dangerous because of the number of cracks. The theme of Heritage Week, which gets underway on Saturday, is Protect Our Heritage. And Ms. Sweeney says in that context, tonight's meeting is very relevant.
2: The theme of the Heritage Week is the preservation of historical structures is really important because there's nobody at the moment looking at the real dangers I consider to be there in the bridge. The cracking has exasperated. It's gone further than before and it really is concerning. And as I say, it has to be highlighted to the council that they need to have immediate remediation on the bridge because it is extremely frightening to look at the cracking.
0: There have been discussions about this in the past. There has been a lot of talk about it. You've held meetings indeed in the Station House Hotel yourself in the past as well. How important is it that you get business people together, you get local people together, you get the Railway Society together, and that forms a document of what the bridge has been and perhaps more importantly, what the bridge can be, and give that document to the council?
2: 100%. And that's the reality, is people have to put it in writing to the council when they have concerns in any area. And that will be an important remit tonight as well, to get people to actually physically put in a concern letter when they see the bridge and they understand the history and how important it is to preserve it. And the railway bridge, the Iron Bridge.
0: And that was Mary T. Sweeney, that meeting getting underway in the Station House Hotel, Letterkenny, tonight at around about 7 o'clock. Donegal County Council is to review lifeguard staffing at beaches across the county with a view to having lifeguards on duty from May 1st rather than from the beginning of June. The review is expected to get underway in the coming weeks following a motion from Bundoran-based councillor Michael McMahon. He says there were several incidents during the good weather in May which could have ended in tragedy as there were no lifeguards on duty at that time. Councillor McMahon acknowledges that many lifeguards are students who aren't available until the start of June. However, he says senior lifeguarding personnel could potentially be trained and deployed during May to provide additional cover. He's welcomed the council's decision to carry out the review. He says it's important that letters are learned from the incidents earlier this year.
3: The seasons have extended. This year was a very warm May with a lot of sunshine and a lot of people, thousands of people at the beach in May. We were very unfortunate that we didn't have a few fatalities in Bundoran. And as I did say at the meeting, only for the Pickwick work of people that seen what was going on, the RLA, the Gardaí and the Ambulance Service, we would have had fatalities. So my motion is to start with lifeguards in May 1. And I do know that the lifeguards are mostly made up of students and they're doing their leaving cert at that particular time and don't start until June 1. So what I was saying was that maybe we should train up a few senior lifeguards so that they can take over from May. And I think it would be useful for them throughout the summer because beaches are very packed at the moment, a lot of people on them. And as I said, the season starts. That was my reason for bringing that motion forward.
4: The council executive got back to you and said that they're happy to look into that. Are you pleased with that response?
3: I'm very pleased to run it. Thanking Michael McGarvey, the director there of services, who said that they would certainly look into it. You know, I would be pursuing it, and I'm very happy that they took it on board because it's very important to keep your beaches safe and the crowds that are going to beaches so that you know that there is lifeguards there. And by the way, the lifeguards do a tremendous job, and I mean, it's unbelievable, and I want to thank them for their service over the years.
0: And that was Councillor Michael McMahon speaking there to Ryan Brawley. Gardaí are investigating an alleged assault in the Lower Main Street area of Letterkenny. In the early hours of yesterday, a man is believed to have been assaulted by another man in the area at around 3 a.m. He was taken to Letterkenny University Hospital, where he was treated for non-life-threatening injuries. Anyone who witnessed the incident is asked to contact Gardaí in Letterkenny. Donegal County Council says it's progressing work on improving facilities at a number of bus stops across the county. Works are taking place on stops designed and designated by the National Transport Authority. With more detail, here's Donna Marie Doherty.
5: Answering questions from Councillor Kieran Brogan, officials said the bus stop enhancement programme is aimed at improving facilities at bus stops, including the provision or replacement of a bus pole, information signage, accessibility works and seating. Depending on the number of services using the bus stop, a bus shelter may be provided. Funding of €500,000 was allocated in both 2024 and 25, and collaboration progressed between the NTA, Area Roads, the active travel team and consultants working on behalf of the NTA during that period. A number of projects progressed through the approvals process, and round one projects have recently been awarded for construction. By the end of this year, the programme will have seen bus stops enhanced in Annagree, Castlefin, Convoy, Downings, Newton Cunningham, Clonmany and Bundoran, with further works to be completed in Moville by the council's road team. Work has already commenced on round two, with a focus on national road locations.
0: The time on Highland Radio approaching 13 minutes past one. Time for a short break. Sport with Oisín after these.
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0: It's 16 minutes past 1 o'clock. 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
15: Thanks, Donal. Tributes have been paid today to Donegal's 92 All-Ireland winner James McHugh, who died after a road collision in County Cavan on Tuesday. The 62-year-old will be best remembered for being part of the Donegal side that famously won the county's first ever Sam Maguire Cup. Playing alongside his brother Martin, he was among the scorers on All-Ireland final day, and he would go on to receive an All-Star that year. James was also a proud Kilcar clubman and memorably captained them to the Dr. Maguire in 1985 and would win club championship honours again in 89 and 93. 92 All-Ireland winning captain Anthony Molloy paid tribute to James McHugh on this morning's Greg Hughes Show.
16: A great forward, a very gifted forward, a skilled forward, and he was a great reader of the game as well. Like, and for a small man, like he created a lot of damage to the opposition, and most opposition will tell you that James McHugh had to be watched. You know, and he was just a great player. What's that as well? James is also, you know, he's also a great family man, and himself and his wife Noreen are very, very, very close. And well, you've seen one, you've seen two. And, you know, James had a great sense of humour, Greg, and always great company to be with. He's a great man to tell stories, and he's a great memory, you know.
15: In football, former Ireland international James McLean gave reporters the thumbs up when he was asked if he was set to remain as a Derry City player. He turned up at a club open training session today. It had been reported last night that McLean's contract was set to be terminated by the club. City are due to play UCD in the FA Cup at the Belfield Bowl this Friday under interim boss Mark Connolly. Larne and FC Iberia meet in the second leg of the Europa League third qualifying round in Tbilisi tonight. Larne frustrated the Georgian outfit in a goalless draw at Inver Park last week. The winners of tonight's tie could face Rangers in the next round. In the Irish League Championship this evening, Institute play their first home game of the new season. They take on Ballinamallard United. They go into the game having beat Strabane Athletic at the weekend. Strabane are on the road tonight as they go to Moola Park. In women's soccer, Kilmacrenan Celtic won the Donegal Women's League last night following a convincing 10-1 victory over Raphoe Town. Kilmacrenan captain Geraldine McLaughlin scored 7 of her team's goals on a night of celebration for the new league champions. Cross channel, Fulham have confirmed the signing of Shea Charles from Southampton. The Northern Ireland international moves to Creighton Cottage on a deal until 2031. The transfer is believed to be worth around £30 million. Newcastle have confirmed that Alex Murphy will spend the season on loan at German side Kaiserslautern. The 22-year-old made his senior debut for the Magpies in 2023, earning 3 more appearances since then. The Galway native also has 12 caps for the Republic of Ireland under-21s. In swimming, there's plenty of Irish in action today at the European Aquatic Championships in Paris. Daniel Wiffen, Mona McSharry and Ella McCartney are among those to progress from their heats. McSharry finished second fastest overall in the women's 100 metres breaststroke heats to make this evening's semis. Speaking to Swim Ireland afterwards, McSharry believes she has more in reserve ahead of tonight.
17: Yeah, I'm happy. You know, I think it's funny. Having gone a 105, I'm like, okay, yeah, that's fine. Good morning, Swim. But I'm happy. Going to build on it tonight and hopefully be able to go faster.
15: And in athletics, there's also plenty of Irish interest at the European Championships in Birmingham. Bore Akinnolai is through to tonight's semi-finals of the men's 100 metres. The UCD sprinter came through fastest across the heats with a time of 10.39 seconds. He joins Israel Olatunde in the semis, which gets underway at 8.30 this evening. Also tonight, Sarah Healy will compete in the women's 5,000 metres final at 25 past 7. And Jack Rafferty is in the men's 400 metres semi-final just before 10 past 9. And that's your sport this lunchtime, Donal.
0: Thank you very much indeed, Oisin. Gardaí are appealing for information after multiple attempted thefts of cars in Letterkenny. They occurred over the past week in multiple areas of the town. With more, here's Ryan Brody.
18: Both incidents targeted a silver Toyota Vitz, a popular imported car to Ireland from Japan. First, on Wednesday, there was an attempted theft from the car park of St Conal's Hospital between the hours of 8.45am and 5pm. Gardaí say the owner of the car returned to discover the cowling had been ripped open and damage had been caused to the ignition barrel. The second incident occurred on Friday last on the Pierce Road between the hours of midnight and 11am. The driver driver's side window of the car had been smashed and damage caused to the ignition. In both instances, those with dashcam, camera footage or any relevant information is urged to contact Letterkenny Garda Station.
0: Well, Garda Gerard McNamee issued this advice to motorists on saving their cars on today's Greg Hughes Show.
19: Yes, Greg. So cars imported from international markets are not automatically manufactured with the same security features as the cars manufactured for the European markets. We urge buyers and owners of the vehicles to confirm the security features of imported vehicles, especially to check if there is an inbuilt immobiliser and consider extra security options on their vehicles. Mm. Buyers should check the security features of the vehicles and make decisions relating to augmenting the security. For cars without an immobiliser, an additional steering wheel lock or a chain should be considered.
20: There's kind of some general advice, isn't there, Jared, that we can all heed as motorists?
19: Yes, Greg. So the general vehicle security advice that Garda are providing is never leave your key in the car or the ignition, even for a short period of time. Lock your doors and fully close your windows. Make sure you have an alarm fitted to the vehicle. Retrofit an immobiliser or use a physical lock. Install a tracking device in the car as well. Use physical security features such as a steering wheel lock or a catalytic converter lock. Park with a CCTV and where possible in lit up areas. And always report suspicious activity you observe around parked cars immediately to Garda.
0: Households, businesses and community groups are being encouraged to become citizen scientists during tomorrow's solar eclipse. Solar Ireland is hoping to examine the impact of the eclipse on solar generation, with a temporary reduction in output anticipated between 6 and 8 o'clock tomorrow evening. It's asking users to monitor their systems before, during and after the event, share screenshots of their generation curves on social media and tag Solar Ireland. CEO Ronan Power says it's a unique opportunity.
21: The last time this event happened was before there was really the level of solar penetration as we have in Ireland. It was back in the late 90s. And I think it's an exciting time where we have 190,000 homes with solar. We can actually have people look at the impact of the solar eclipse on their solar generation.
0: And the former Syrian president Bashar al-Assad has been sentenced to death for crimes against humanity and war crimes. He's been convicted in absentia after fleeing the capital Damascus for Moscow when his government fell in December 2024. His brother and cousin have also been sentenced for atrocities carried out during the regime's 14-year rule. Looking now at the weather forecast, it'll be mostly dry today with a mix of cloud and hazy spells of sunshine, some patches of light rain or drizzle developing in coastal areas later in the afternoon. Top temperatures 19 to 23 degrees Celsius in a light or moderate south to southeasterly breeze. There'll be a mix of clear spells and well-scattered light showers tonight. Mild and muggy with lowest temperatures 15 to 17 degrees Celsius. Again, light to moderate southerly winds. Tomorrow, warm with a mix of cloud and hazy sunny spells, mostly dry, but some well-scattered showers may develop over the course of the day in highest temperatures of 21 to 24 degrees Celsius in a light to moderate southerly breeze. Let's take a look at the closing headlines. Tributes are being paid today to the Donegal All-Ireland winning footballer James McHugh from Kilcar, who has died after a road collision in County Cavan. The collision involving a car and a van happened on the N3 between Virginia and Cavan Town yesterday afternoon. His wife Noreen, a passenger in the car, was seriously injured and airlifted to Beaumont Hospital for treatment. Police in Derry have arrested a man on suspicion of drugs-related offences following a vehicle stop and search in the Glenshane Road area of the city in the early hours of this morning. And Gardaí have issued a renewed appeal for information on a number of collisions in the county over recent days, one of them fatal. The collisions happened at Cherrymount Ballyshannon on Saturday afternoon, Coxtown Lahey yesterday. The fatal collision saw the death of a motorcyclist in his 60s. That happened in Termon on Friday afternoon last. We're back with news headlines again at 2 o'clock. In the interim, check all today's news on highlandradio.com. But for now, from the news team, good afternoon.
22: The obituary notices this Tuesday afternoon, August 11th. The death has occurred of Joseph Rodden, Raheny Dublin and formerly of Cresla, County Donegal, reposing at St Francis Hospice, Station Road, Raheny Dublin, from 11 a.m. to 1 p.m. tomorrow, followed by removal to St Michael's Church, Creasla, arriving at approximately 8 p.m. to repose overnight. The Requiem Mass is there at 11 o'clock on Thursday morning, followed by burial in St Columba's Graveyard, Termin. Joseph's funeral mass can be viewed on mcn.live. Family flowers only, please. Donations in lieu, if desired, to St Francis Hospice Rohini or the Mater Hospital Foundation care of any family member or James Harkin funeral director. The death has occurred of James Jim Reid, Drimdhu, Carndonagh. Jim's remains are reposing at his home. Funeral from there on Thursday at 10:15 for 11 o'clock Requiem Mass in Sacred Heart Church, Carndonagh, followed by burial in the adjoining cemetery. Requiem Mass can be viewed live on carndonaghparish.com. Family time from 10 p.m. to 11 a.m. and on the morning of the funeral. Family flowers only, please. Donations in lieu, if desired, to the Donegal Hospice, care of any family member or Eamon McLaughlin funeral director. The death has occurred of Margaret Curran, Ní Bar, Spinoge, Burt. Margaret's remains are reposing at her home. Removal from there tomorrow morning at 10:15, going to St Angus Church, Burt, for Requiem Mass at 11 o'clock, followed by interment in Burt Cemetery. Requiem Mass can be viewed on churchservices.tv. Family time from 11 p.m. to 10 a.m. The death has occurred of Anthony McBride, Ards Creasla, reposing at his home until rosary at 9 o'clock this evening. House strictly private after the rosary and on the morning of the funeral. Funeral Mass in St Michael's Church, Creasla, tomorrow at 12 noon, which can be viewed on MCN Live. Burial afterwards in Doe Cemetery. Family flowers only, please. Donations in lieu to the Donegal Hospice or Northwest Blood Bikes, care of any family member or James Harkin funeral director. For family information and more detail regarding wakes and funerals, please go to highlandradio.com.
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26: It's 1:30 in the afternoon. It's Jive Time with David James.

Trissy Lawrence, if the world had a front porch, how are you? Welcome along. It's Tuesday and it is Legs 11, the 11th of August. You're very welcome along to the Jive Time with me, David James, here to take you through until 3:30. Hope you're having a lovely Tuesday afternoon, whatever you're up to. If you'd like to get in contact with the programme today, it is 086 60 25000 by text or WhatsApp. 086 60 25000. Ethan's Aaron on the phones on 074 91 25000. Now, lots to come up on the programme on this Tuesday afternoon. Lots of great music. Here's Zach Topp.

0: just what cowboys like me do.
1: That's Zach Top and Cowboys Like Me Do. David, tune to the program today and would love to hear something by Louise Morrissey, if you can. Not a problem at all. We certainly will do that. And I also want to let you know that there is a selfie hunt taking place down there in Malin Head. That is this Friday, and the cars are out from 2 to 6 p.m. and it's a minimum of 3 per team with €20 per car. That is the entry there. That's the Malin Head Community Association. Check out all the information over there on their Facebook page, Malin Head Community. They have a great Facebook page there with all the information on it. Now, here is Louise Morrissey. I absolutely love hearing Louise singing, and this is a great song that she recorded many years ago called Hum Dath Her Low.

That's Louise Morrissey and Home to Aherlow. Now, a birthday request today for Aideen Lynch. I hope I pronounced that correctly. And happy 9th birthday from Mum and Dad and Porrick. And please play The Boys of Offaly by Jig Jam. If you can, leave that one with me and I'll see what I can get lined up for you there. And a very, very happy 9th birthday to you. Hello to Tracy, tuned to the programme, who wants to hear Logan McCoo. Here they are.

That's Logan McCool. Got no reason now for going home. Please play a request for Kayla, Charlie and Sophia, who are enjoying the music whilst outside in the Alt. Lots of love from Mum, Emma, Bridge and John, who are all tuned into the programme. Big hello to Kayla, Charlie and Sophia, and I'll dedicate this song to you. From Derek Ryan.

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0: Don't miss the final big country night of the summer. This Tuesday at Logues of Cranford with Dancing to Jackyo. 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
7: Now, how are we looking in terms of weather forecast? Warm and dry for most of today with long spells of hazy sunshine. It will turn cloudier near the west coast this afternoon and a few patches of light rain or drizzle. Temperatures 19 to 23 degrees.

Yes, the door is always open, says Ray Lynham. Now we are about to open the door for our news team coming your way with the headlines at 2 o'clock. And we're going to get Brendan Boyer to take us there.

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6: Good afternoon, it's Donna Marie Doherty with the news headlines at 2 o'clock. Members of the sporting community in Donegal are continuing to share their tributes to All-Ireland winning footballer James McHugh, who's died following a crash in County Cavan. James, a member of the 92 team, was in the collision alongside his wife Noreen, who was airlifted to Beaumont Hospital for treatment. The collision involved a car and a van that happened on the N3 between Virginia and Cavan Town yesterday afternoon. Donegal GAA have described James as a man who holds a very special place in the story and in the hearts of Donegal Gaels and the wider community. A 37-year-old man has been arrested after police say Class A, B and C drugs were found during a vehicle stop in Derry. The man was stopped on the A6 Glensheen Road at about 2 a.m. and was already wanted in connection with drug-related offences. Police also seized two mobile phones and say the man remains in custody. Gardaí are appealing for information after a memorial cross was removed and thrown over a cliff at Banbus Crown in Malin Head. The incident happened on Saturday between 1:30 and 2 o'clock in the afternoon, with the cross discovered on the rocks below shortly afterwards. Gardaí believe a number of people were in the area at the time and are asking anyone who witnessed what happened

0: from the newsroom. We'll be back with more at 3 o'clock.
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That's Ronnie Dunn and Riding My Thumb to Mexico. Welcome back to the program. It is David James with you, taking you through until 3:30. Now, what else have I got in there? Can you please say a big hello and a very happy 50th wedding anniversary to Teresa and Michael Crampsey? Congratulations and happy 50th wedding anniversary. With love and best wishes from John Wallace. John, a big hello to you and hope all's well. And I hope that you had a nice weekend. Say a big hello to Patty and Gabriel. And please play some TR Dallas on the show if you can. Let me see if I can get something from the legendary TR lined up for you very shortly. 086 60 25,000. That's the text and WhatsApp.

That is from Bernie Heaney, and Rosie is the name of that song. Now, we are down to our last handful of flight inclusive packages for Highland in the Sun 2027. This is absolutely flew off the shelf, pardon the pun, and we are heading to beautiful sunny Tormalinas from the 12th to the 18th of May next year. And you can enjoy return flights from the airport, your return luxury coach transport from here at Highland Radio, also your transfers in Spain, your accommodation, dinner, bed and breakfast each and every night, and a big lineup of entertainment morning, noon and night. We have daily dance classes with Bridie from down there at Oney's Bar, teaching you all a little bit of dancing. Then we'll have daily poolside shows from some of our guest entertainers. And then at nighttime, we have exclusive nighttime gala shows in our exclusive ballroom. But the party doesn't stop there, because then we head over to the Jive Inn late night bar, and it goes into the wee small hours. 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
6: Shejig bominche, nye a da. Here's Billy Joel.

Billy Joel, and It's My Life. Say a big hello to Kaomi and Lily, who are going to Letterkenny shopping today and play Derek Ryan. We played Derek a little earlier on in the show. Big hello to you girls. And David, we're heading to Cranford tonight to see Jack Kyo, if you have anything by him, or the great Michael English. That is the last Tuesday of the Summer Country Tuesdays there tonight in Logues of Cranford with Jack and his band. Going to be a great one. So a big hello to Paddy and all the gang. And here's Jack with Why Do I Have to Be So Shy?

That's from Jack Q. And he's heading down there to Logues of Cranford tonight. Have a great one and a big hello to Paddy and all the gang down there in the mighty Logues of Cranford. Now, David, I lost my glasses, and they are pink rimmed glasses. They were lost yesterday, Monday the 10th of August, between 11:30 and 1 p.m. in Buncrana, in the Main Street area or Ferris Lane, McGinn Avenue area. And if found, please leave them into Buncrana Garda Station. If you might have found a pair of glasses yesterday in Buncrana between 11:30 a.m. and 1, with pink rims on them, give us a call maybe and we can put you in touch with that person as well. 074 91 25000. Here's a lovely song from Patti Loveless.

0: The Jive Time Show with the 14th annual Aran Moore Country Fest, August 22nd and 23rd, featuring Patrick Feeney, Jack Kyo, Olivia Douglas, and many more live on Aran Moore Island. 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

That's Keelan Brown with his tribute to Hank Williams. 23 minutes away from three. Now, this Friday is the start of our big summer cash draws. We've got two chances to win €2,000 this Friday. One chance with Greg Hughes and another chance on Around the Northwest with John Breslin. So, if you'd like to be in those draws, get your ticket now, highlandradio.com, or give us a call on 074-9125000. 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But the one ticket does you for the six draws. 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But make sure you're in before this Friday to give yourself six chances at winning. La, la, la, la, la, la. Here's the Murphys now. La, la, la, la, la, dancing with the fisherman. La, la, la, la.

That's the Murphys in Dancing with a Fisherman. Please say a big well done to my granddaughter, Alana O'Leary, who passed all her nursing exams today. Lots of love from your granny, Alana. Big well done to you. And Tommy Graham's in Remelton. Please play Cleona Hagen and Secret Love on the show. She does do a great version of that. Big hello to Jean O'Brien, who's flat out cleaning today. Jean, a big hello to you. And shout out to Flannan, who's working hard. And please play Wagon Wheel on the programme. David, loving the music today. Please play my favourite singer, Josh Turner, and Just to Be Your Man. Especially for Thomas in there.

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6: Now, weather-wise, warm and dry for most today with long spells of hazy sunshine. It will turn cloudier near the west coast this afternoon with a few patches of light rain or drizzle possible. Temperatures 19 to 24 degrees. Here's Van the Man.

That's Van the Man and the Bright Side of the Road. We're approaching the news at 3 o'clock. 0866 60 25,000. That's my text and WhatsApp on the program. Please play Daniel O'Donnell singing "Is This the Way to Amarillo" for Vera. Tune to the program. Vera, big hello to you. Here goes Daniel for you.

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1: That's Daniel. Is this the way to Amarillo? Now we're heading towards the news at 3 o'clock, and the Vision Ireland bingo numbers are coming right your way after this from Cramsey & Co.

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1: It's Tuesday the 11th of August. You're playing on the brown sheet for the Dilly prize of €400. The reference number is S2. It's game number 33. The numbers are 77, 32, 40, 68, 6, 60, 72, 58, 49, and finally 54. Phone your claim to 910-4833 before midnight, leaving your name, contact number and the name of the shop where you purchased your book, and we'll call you back the next working day. 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Don't miss the final big country night of the summer. This Tuesday at Logues of Cranford with Dancing to Jackyo. That's this Tuesday at Logues of Cranford, where you'll also find music in the wee bar on Saturday and country dancing on Sunday.
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5: Good afternoon, it's 3 o'clock. Donal Kavanagh at the news desk. Donegal GAA is remembering James McHugh as a man who holds a very special place in the story and in the hearts of Donegal Gaels and the wider community. The member of the 1992 All-Ireland champion squad died following a crash in County Cavan yesterday. His wife Noreen, who was also in the car, was airlifted to Woman Hospital in Dublin with serious injuries. The Cathaoirleach of Glendy's Municipal District, Councillor Anthony Molloy, was captain of the team that won the All-Ireland in 1992. He paid tribute to his former teammate on today's Greg Hughes Show.
6: A special bond among that group of players of 92, and James was a very important part of that. As a teammate in 92, I was privileged to share with him one of the most important and unforgettable journeys in Donegal, and we went through the highs and the lows together, and we fought together, and ultimately, you know, we reached the pinnacle. And
5: Police in Derry have arrested a man on suspicion of drugs-related offences following a vehicle stop and search in the Glenshane Road area in the early hours of this morning. With more, here's Cameron Clark.
7: Local police, along with members of the Armed Response Unit, were conducting a routine vehicle checkpoint on the A6 at around 2 o'clock this morning. They say one of the vehicles stopped was driven by a man wanted by police in relation to a number of drugs-related offences. The 37-year-old was subsequently arrested in relation to these, and following a search of his vehicle, officers say they located a quantity of Class A, B and C controlled drugs, which were seized, along with two mobile phones. The man was further arrested on suspicion of possession of a Class A controlled drug and being concerned in the supply of a Class C controlled drug. He remains in police custody at this time. Police say they are committed to tackling the harm caused by illegal drug use and supply, and are encouraging anyone with information about the supply or use of illegal drugs to contact them.

0: would be undersubscribed.
1: A meeting is taking place in Letterkenny tonight to discuss the history of Old Town Bridge and also the Old Arran Railway Bridge, which runs parallel to it. Meeting organiser Mary T. Sweeney says the meeting at the Station House Hotel will look at the history of the bridges, but also look toward the future and, in particular, the need for restoration works on the Old Town Bridge, which she believes is becoming increasingly dangerous because of the number of cracks. The theme of Heritage Week, which gets underway on Saturday, is Protect Our Heritage. And Ms. Sweeney says in that context, tonight's meeting is very relevant.
2: The theme of the Heritage Week is the preservation of historical structures is really important, because there's nobody at the moment looking at the real dangers I consider to be there in the bridge. The cracking has gone further than before, and it really is concerning. It has to be highlighted to the council that they need to have immediate remediation on the bridge, because it is extremely frightening to look at the cracking.
1: Gardaí are appealing for information after multiple attempted thefts of cars in Letterkenny. They occurred over the past week in a number of areas across the town. With more, here's Ryan Brawley.
3: Both incidents targeted a silver Toyota Vitz, a popular imported car to Ireland from Japan. First, on Wednesday, there was an attempted theft from the car park of St Conal's Hospital between the hours of 8:45 a.m. and 5 p.m. Gardaí say the owner of the car returned to discover the coiling had been ripped open and damage had been caused to the ignition barrel. The second incident occurred on Friday last on the Pierce Road between the hours of midnight and 11 a.m. The driver's side window of the car had been smashed and damage caused to the ignition. In both instances, those with dashcam, camera footage or any relevant information is urged to contact Letterkenny Garda Station.
1: Mostly dry today with a mix of cloud and hazy spells of sunshine. A few patches of light rain or drizzle may develop in coastal areas later in the afternoon. Top temperatures 19 to 23 degrees Celsius in a light or moderate south to southeasterly breeze. A mix of clear spells and well-scattered showers tonight. Mild and muggy with lowest overnight temperatures 15 to 17 degrees Celsius in light to moderate southerly winds. That's Highland Radio News. 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

That's Dawn Sears, and I'm on a runaway train. Welcome back to the program. 9 minutes after three. David with you until half past. And if you'd like to drop me a text or WhatsApp between now and then, 086-6025000 is the text and WhatsApp, 086-6025000. Hello to John, who's tuned to the program, and John says, can you please play Private Andrew Malone? That song's by David Ball. It goes like this.

Paul in Riding with Private Malone. Now, congratulations to Alana O'Leary, who graduated as a nurse today, from Charlie and Bridie Sharkey in Dunloe, and her dancing partner, Dominic Sharkey. A big hello to you, and a massive congratulations. A special request for Marie McFadden in Carrick in Gidore, who celebrated her birthday today, and hope she has a great day, and don't work too hard, is the message. We had a request for this one a little while ago.

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That's the Crystals. Now, let's see if we can help this listener out. A white envelope was dropped outside Harry Corey's or Cooney's with the name Terence McClintock on it, and it has the sum of money inside. If found, please contact us here at the station on 0749125000. That's a white envelope dropped outside Harry Corey's or Cooney's here in Letterkenny with Terence McClintock's name on the front of it and a sum of money inside. 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

Garth Brooks and Colin Baton Rouge, and that is where we wrap it up for today. Thanks for listening, as always, for your dedications and requests. Have a lovely Tuesday evening. Danny's back. Danny and Anya on the way with the home stretch to take you through until 5:30. Until tomorrow, for me, David James, be safe, be kind, most of all, be happy. Bye for now. Chat to you tomorrow.

0: The Jive Time Show with the 14th Annual Aran Mór Country Fest, August 22nd and 23rd, featuring Patrick Feeney, Jack Keogh, Olivia Douglas and many more live on Aran Mór Island. 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
12: Yes, good afternoon and welcome along to the home stretch with myself, Anya Sweeney, and he's back.
13: I'm back. Did you miss me?
12: Try that again.
14: I'm back. She forgets to turn on my mic. Did you miss me?
12: I did. We're going to kick off the show with Imagine Dragons.

0: Imagine Dragons on top of the world. And I am back.
1: You're back. Welcome back. Did you miss us?
0: I need to start off by saying thank you to Mark Gallagher and Joe Dex for sitting in the hot seat while I was away and keeping it warm for me. They did great, I heard. I heard they were fantastic. So cheers, lads. I hope they weren't too good.
1: How was your holiday?
0: It was amazing. It really was. It was amazing.
1: We weren't jealous at all.
0: I'm very lucky.
1: You missed a lot of rain and grey skies.
0: What did I miss? What happened? What happened since I was gone?
1: Not much.
0: I believe all the Daniels are coming home.
1: All the Daniels are home now. And you're back here on the home stretch from now until 5:30. And we are back with another busy show. We, of course, have another game of the Quiz Whiz to play today. Stop the car. Mary's sitting at the top there with a score.
0: I see that.
1: A time of 17.3
0: seconds. Mary. That's a great score.
1: She did fly through it. And we also have plenty of chit-chat and music along the way. And as always, we'd love to hear from you. If you have any text requests or dedications, please do get in touch with us on 086 60 25,000.
0: Need to remember that number again.
1: You're going to have to start studying.

0: Coronas, and Just Like That.
1: Now,
0: I need to get used to sorry, you're on a different mic.
1: So, the news that has come in, there has been a 162-year-old bottle of Guinness discovered in a shipwreck.
0: Oh, have they drank it?
1: Well, the bottle had been buried in the shipwreck off the coast of Dover for,
0: 162 years.
1: And experts say that there is a big possibility that the 162-year-old Guinness is still drinkable. Would you do it?
0: I was just going to ask you that question. I'm not a big Guinness drinker in the first place.
1: Oh, I love it. Oh.
0: But if there was another drink 160 years old, I can't say I'd be jumping to...
1: I couldn't find out if it was worth money. I thought, it's got to be worth a few bob.
0: Well, it's not
1: unopened.
0: Yeah.
1: I thought Guinness would want to buy it back themselves.
0: It'd be vintage, all right.
1: Mm.
0: Does it age like a red wine?
1: And if you open it, does it decrease the value?
0: I'd say it would soon go out of date once it's opened.
1: Yeah, well, you're going to drink it if you open it.
0: Yeah, so, I suppose. True.
1: Oh, it's good to be back.
0: Well, in half an hour's time, you'll be getting to play Stop the Car again. Are you excited?
1: Yeah, I can't wait, actually, yeah. That's going to be a tough score to beat, in fairness, but it is still very possible.
0: But still possible. And if you want to come on and play, all you have to do is text play plus your name to 086 60 25,000. And the quickest time on Friday will win €250 in cash plus a €100 voucher for Crawford, Tellsmore and Castle Finn.
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0: Warm and dry for most today with long spells of hazy sunshine. It will turn cloudier near the west coast this afternoon with a few patches of light rain or drizzle possible. High temperatures of 19 to 24 degrees and a light or moderate south to southeasterly breeze.
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1: You're welcome.
0: For?
1: The hot weather I brought back with me, Anya.
0: I mean, I wouldn't be calling it hot,
1: it's lovely.
0: But it's nice, sir.
1: I tell you, it's nice to come home to that weather.
0: course, you would, wouldn't you?
1: Yeah, no, it's lovely. And it's giving lovely tomorrow, I believe it. It's going to be gorgeous.
0: Today and tomorrow, and then I think it's back to reality, but we'll take it. Anything we get.
1: Absolutely. So, yeah, enjoy it while it's here. Now it is time for On This Day in History.
0: Yes.
1: I'm back.
0: You're back.
1: Were you doing this when I was away?
0: We were.
1: Okay, how did I go?
0: Good.
1: All right, good.
0: Lots of...
1: interesting.
0: They weren't as...
1: Well, don't go there because they're not great today. I'm only off the plane, so I try my best.
0: We will allow that. You did just get off the plane this morning.
1: So, on this day, back in 2012, Jamaican sprint superstar Usain Bolt wins the 200 metres at the London Olympics in 19.32 seconds, becoming the first to win the 100 metre and the 200 metre double in consecutive Olympics. And I beat him in the race. I told you I beat him in the race, didn't I?
0: That's right. That was one of your two
1: shirts. Just wanted to get that in there.
0: That's why you're talking about that one.
1: He's great running straight line, but you have to run zigzag when you have a chance of getting him. My next one is on this day, a sad one.
0: Okay.
1: On this day in 2014, the legendary actor / comedian Robin Williams passed away. That was a sad day for me.
0: I remember that day as well.
1: I'm a big fan. I am a big fan of Robin Williams. And yeah, that was a sad day for me.
0: Jumanji was one of my favourite films. We had it on a video.
1: I don't think he's ever done a bad movie.
0: Yeah, that's true.
1: Every movie he's done is yeah. Patch Adams, do you see Patch Adams?
0: No.
1: You've got, there's loads of movies with Robin Williams you got to watch. Now move on to the next one. Chris Hemsworth, who plays Thor.
0: Yes.
1: In the Marvel movies. He turns 43 today. I'm a little bit shocked that we're the same age. I thought he was a lot older than me. And
0: I thought he was a lot younger.
1: Moving on. On this day in 2019, American singer Miley Cyrus and the brother of Chris Hemsworth, Liam Hemsworth, announced their separation after just 8 months of marriage. That was a nice happy birthday to Chris, wasn't it?
0: Oh, yeah.
1: Happy birthday, Chris. Hey, I'm getting divorced.
0: It's my divorce anniversary.
1: Yeah. So, listen, on behalf of Miley Cyrus, this is the song that she wrote straight after her separation.
0: She went through that phase of hers.
1: She went through a hell of a phase.
0: Here's Wrecking Ball.
1: She made a lot of money over, though.

0: home wrecker. Now, I want to let you know what's happening this Friday.
1: Me too, tell me.
0: It is. Oh yeah, you've been out of the loop.
1: Yeah, that was going on.
0: It is the first two draws of the Mega Summer Draw, which is taking place all this summer on Highland Radio. We are giving away 20 grand in cash between now and the 4th of September.
1: Lovely.
0: And the first two draws of €2,000 take place this Friday on the Greg Hughes Show and also on Around the Northwest. 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
1: 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Now, coming up, we have the news, but after the news, we will be coming back with the Quiz Whiz. 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
9: Good afternoon, it's Donna Marie Doherty with the news at 4 o'clock. James McHugh is being remembered as a much-loved figure in Donegal GAA following his death in a road crash in County Cavan. A member of Donegal's historic 1992 All-Ireland winning squad, he's been described as a man who holds a special place in the hearts of Donegal Gaels and the wider community. His wife Noreen was also in the car and was airlifted to Beaumont Hospital in Dublin with serious injuries. Cathaoirleach of Glenties Municipal District, Councillor Anthony Malloy, was captain of the 1992 All-Ireland winning team and paid tribute to his former teammate on today's Greg Hughes Show.
10: A special bond among that group of players of 92, and James was a very important part of that. As a teammate in 92, I was privileged to share with him one of the most important and unforgettable journeys in Donegal, and we went through the highs and the lows together, and we fought together, and ultimately, you know, we reached the pinnacle. And
9: a new working group to examine floods in gap floods and insurance protection is being set up. The Department of Finance says it will bring together government departments, agencies, insurers and others to improve access to insurance for households and businesses in areas at risk of flooding. The group will undertake a time-bound programme of work and will be chaired by former Secretary General of the Department of Health, Jim Breslin. Brian Hanley, CEO of the Alliance for Insurance Reform, says it's a welcome move.
11: For businesses up and down the country, the high cost of insurance isn't the only difficulty they experience. In some parts, it's access to cover at all, particularly in the area of flood insurance. And that leaves businesses in a very difficult position, you know, effectively trying to operate without the safety net that insurance provides. So we think it's a very welcome step, and I know it comes part of the government's action plan for insurance reform.
9: Police in Derry have arrested a man on suspicion of drugs-related offences following a vehicle stop and search in the Glenshin Road area in the early hours of this morning. Cameron Clark has more.
12: Local police, along with members of the Armed Response Unit, were conducting a routine vehicle checkpoint on the A6 at around 2 o'clock this morning. They say one of the vehicles stopped was driven by a man wanted by police in relation to a number of drugs-related offences. The 37-year-old was subsequently arrested in relation to these, and following a search of his vehicle, officers say they located a quantity of Class A, B and C controlled drugs, which were seized, along with two mobile phones. The man was further arrested on suspicion of possession of a Class A controlled drug and being concerned in the supply of a Class C controlled drug. He remains in police custody at this time.

0: of the car had been smashed and damage caused to the ignition. In both instances, those with dashcam, camera footage or any relevant information is urged to contact Letterkenny Garda Station.
1: Concerns over the future of one of Letterkenny's historic bridges has been highlighted at a meeting taking place in the town tonight. The history of Old Town Bridge and the Old Iron Railway Bridge beside it will be discussed at the Station House Hotel. Organiser Mary T. Sweeney says the meeting will also look at the need for restoration work on Old Town Bridge, which she believes is becoming increasingly dangerous due to the number of cracks. With Heritage Week getting underway on Saturday under the theme Protect Our Heritage, Ms. Sweeney says tonight's meeting is particularly relevant.
2: The theme of the Heritage Week is the preservation of historical structures is really important, because there's nobody at the moment looking at the real dangers I consider to be there in the bridge. The cracking has gone further than before, and it really is concerning. It has to be highlighted to the council that they need to have immediate remediation on the bridge, because it is extremely frightening to look at the cracking.
1: Donegal County Council has confirmed that an operation to remove a dolphin carcass along the Donegal coast is to get underway today. It's currently situated in rocks along the coastal walk between Mobile and Greencastle. The animal was located towards the end of last week. Looking now to weather, mostly dry today with a mix of cloud and hazy spells of sunshine. A few patches of light rain or drizzle may develop in coastal areas later through the afternoon. Highest temperatures of 19 to 23 degrees. That's all for now from the newsroom. Back with headlines at 5 o'clock.
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1: We're going to have to get back to the rhythm of turning my mic on, Anya. It'd be very, very nice. Thank you.
0: I am so sorry. It's muscle memory. But Tiny Tempa was recently spotted gay crashing a wedding.
1: I haven't heard of Tiny Tempa in, it feels like years.
0: Well, he hasn't released music in a decade. Yeah. 10 years since his last release, which was that Girls one. Like with Zara Larsson. But he's bringing out another album.
1: Oh.
0: He is coming back. I actually seen him 2-3 years ago in Gador.
1: I remember that he was headlining there.
0: I seen him there. But yes, he was in his element as he posed next to a newlywed couple on the beach in Cornwall.
1: That'd be cool though, wouldn't it?
0: After he appeared at Boardmasters Festival.
1: Do you know who does that a lot? Gay crashes weddings.
0: Westlife.
1: Ed Sheeran.
0: Haven't seen much of Ed Sheeran at weddings.
1: Ed Sheeran does it all the time, apparently.
0: Does he?
1: Yeah.
0: There's someone else as well.
1: If he's ever staying in a hotel and there's a wedding going on downstairs, he goes down and sings it.
0: Who would you want to gay crash?
1: My wedding.
0: At your wedding.
1: Oh, I don't know. I'll have to think about that one.
0: Robbie Williams. That's not my answer, that's your answer.
1: Mickey Joe Hart.
0: That wouldn't be hard to organise.
1: No, it wouldn't. I'd love it.
0: Get him to sing We've Got the World Tonight.
1: Yeah.
0: Well, it is the home stretch and we will be playing the Quiz Whiz very, very shortly. So this is your last chance to get texting if you
1: David
0: want to come
1: James.
0: On and play.
1: David James. That's
0: David James.
1: Crash the wedding.
0: Good
1: David,
0: luck trying to get that.
1: David would put on a hell of a show at a
0: He'd
1: wedding.
0: He'd do the river dance for you.
1: I seen him dance. I didn't know he could dance. I seen him dancing.
0: Yeah.
1: Sorry, what were you saying there, Anya? Sorry, I didn't mean to cut over you.
0: You got very excited there.
1: I was just thinking, who would I like?
0: Surely you would invite him anyways.
1: Yeah, absolutely.
0: Or don't, for the excitement of a gay crash. But anyways, the quiz was, if you want to come on and play, all you have to do is text play plus your name to 086 60 25,000.

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1: So it is time for the first game of the Quiz Whiz today. And on the line, hoping for a spot on the leaderboard, we have Kathleen. Hello, Kathleen.
2: Hello, Kathleen.
3: Hello.
2: How are you?
3: Not so bad. Yourself?
2: I'm doing good. It's good to be back. I feel like I haven't done this Quiz Whiz in a while. So, well, I haven't. So, I'm looking forward to it. I'm hoping I'm going to be a good luck for you, Kathleen. Hope we're going to get a good time here today. So, Kathleen, you know how this game is played, yeah?
3: Yes.
2: Okay, so I'm going to start by saying A, and you say stop the car, and whatever I stop in, that's going to be your letter.
3: Perfect.
2: All right. Are you ready?
3: Yes.
2: Okay, here we go. A.
3: Stop the car.
2: H.
3: H.
2: Oh, I went fast.
1: You went very fast.
2: Everybody's coming in too quick, so I'm going rapid here. H is
3: okay,
2: your letter.
3: No problem.
2: That's not going to be, I don't think that's going to be too hard. It's going to be all right.
1: No, it should be easy.
2: Yeah, not easy, but yeah, it's going to be okay. So, Kathleen, we're going to start the clock as soon as Anya asks you the first question, okay?
3: Perfect.
2: Okay, here we go.
1: Here we go. City.
3: Hungry.
1: Car.
3: Honda.
1: Girl's name.
3: Helen.
1: Object.
3: Hammer.
1: Movie.
3: Harry Potter.
2: Go back to city again.
3: Holland.
2: No, they're country, city,
3: that's
2: city.
3: That's country.
2: Stop, stop. What did you say in the end? You just got into something, Neil. What was it?
3: Heathrow.
2: It's not a city.
1: Oh. 40. Right.
2: Sorry, Kathleen. We have to be a bit picky on it, but you did get 4 in 30 seconds. So it wasn't too bad, but it's not going to get you on the leaderboard today,
1: city
2: unfortunately.
1: City just tripped you up because otherwise you were flying through it.
3: Yeah.
2: Helsinki.
3: No, brother.
2: Yeah, Helsinki would have been a good one. But anyway, listen,
1: but
2: you
1: tried. Try again.
2: Kathleen, thanks for getting on. And we will hopefully talk to you again in the future. All the best.
3: Okay, bye-bye.
1: All right, bye-bye. Thanks, Kathleen.
3: Bye.
2: So we stay at a time of 17.3 seconds by Mary Boyce.
1: Yes, Mary is still at the top. And we will, of course, be playing again after 5. So if you want to come on and play, all you have to do is text play plus your name to 086 60 25000.
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0: 82 and all the small things. Are you a Blink 182 fan?
1: I love their music, but I wouldn't know their names.
0: You know Travis Barker?
1: I know it now.
0: Yeah, the drummer.
1: I thought that was the lead singer. No. Oh, actually, I do know him. Yeah, I do know him.
0: Tattoos all over his head.
1: Yeah, I know him.
0: Well, he has recently revealed that they will be back in studio later this year to work on their next album.
1: Oh, very good. It'd be good to get some more music because I like them. They never took themselves too serious.
0: Yeah.
1: They're always fun band.
0: Their last studio album was back in 2023 with One More Time. So it'll be well welcomed, I would imagine.
1: Yeah.
0: For any fans out there. But what I didn't know when I was reading into Travis Barker was that he's also part of a new punk supergroup alongside members from Green Day, Rancid and Ramones.
1: Oh, wow.
0: Yeah.
1: Good group.
0: So in the group is Billy Joe Armstrong, lead man of Green Day, Tim Armstrong from Rancid.
1: What does the group involve? What does it do?
0: Stay with me here.
1: Okay.
0: And the former Ramones bassist, CJ Ramone, plus surprise guests throughout the show that they are going to do.
1: Sounds like a super group.
0: They're coming together as Cretan Family for an official 50th anniversary tribute show to the Ramones at the Hollywood Forever Cemetery in Los Angeles.
1: That'd be a lot of fun.
0: Wouldn't it?
1: Yeah, some band.
0: CJ from Ramones said that it is going to be the biggest celebration of the Ramones anyone has seen for a long, long time.
1: Yeah, sounds like it's going to be
0: fun. That would be class.
1: Great idea.
0: Yeah.
1: Really good idea.
0: Very good idea. So any fans, keep your eye out for tickets or something maybe to see this new supergroup or Blink-182 album.
1: Are they going on tour with it?
0: No, I mean just for this 50th anniversary that they're going to hold.
1: All right, it's going to be in America, obviously.
0: Los Angeles.
1: Yeah, so save your money too, all you fans.
0: Get a nice wee holiday there.
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0: Jordan O'Keefe, if you know, you know. The guy's doing great. Putting out some great music at the minute. So well done, Jordan. Keep it up. Keep them coming. Now, I've got some news on Jeremy Clarkson. Jeremy Clarkson held a charity event over the weekend. Oh. And he set out to raise £1 million for cancer. Obviously, he went through cancer and all that, so he's doing a lot for cancer at the moment. But he did a clay pigeon charity shoot day. Mm-hmm. And he raised 850,000 sterling.
1: Wow.
0: Which was short of his 1 million target. So what he did was, he took...
1: He put it in.
0: No, he didn't. Oh. He took matters into his own hands and he asked every guest that arrived to the event in a helicopter to donate 10,000, which got him to 1 million.
1: Wow.
0: So well done, Jeremy Clarkson.
1: Good shout as well.
0: Yeah, it was.
1: If they can come in on a helicopter, surely they could.
0: But you can see Jeremy Clarkson asking for them. Yeah. You can see him like...
1: Only he would get away with it. People would be too scared to say no to him.
0: So fair play to them. That's a million for charity he did over weekend. So well done. For clay pigeon shooting. I never would have thought of a charity event for clay pigeon shooting.
1: I'm yet to watch his series.
0: Oh, it's brilliant.
1: Yeah, I Clarkson still need to watch it, yeah. Everyone has watched it and everyone raves about it.
0: It's definitely up there with very...
1: One of the best.
0: Yeah, it's very, very... Every season he's done of it is very entertaining.
1: Well, I will stick it on my very, very, and I know very
0: nothing.
1: Long wet
0: I know nothing about farming. And it turns out Jeremy Clarkson knows nothing about it either, so it's great.
1: Relatable, you think?
0: Yeah.
1: Anyways, here is Role Model and High Hopes 3000.

0: Road and Break the Girl. And before that, we had Role Model with High Hopes 300. So, Brad Pitt was in headlines again.
1: Oh, I think I know this, do we?
0: No, I'm not going into that story.
1: Okay.
0: But I am going to go into the story where he is all for AI.
1: He's all for it.
0: He's all for it because he thinks it will allow mid-budget films to be made.
1: Yeah, because AI will come in and make movies, it's going to be half the movie budget.
0: Half the, yeah. So what he said is he's described the technology as a very interesting experiment and he heard an AI song which he thought was actually very good.
1: There's loads of AI songs that are brilliant.
0: They're so obviously AI.
1: But they're brilliant though. There's some absolute crackers. And you're not allowed to play them on radio because they're AI. And
0: well, of course not.
1: Yeah, well. But it'd be great. It's some really good catchy tunes. But I don't know about movies. I think that'd be a bit disappointing because
0: I'd just lose a bit of authenticity, I think.
1: Yeah, I'd have to think about it a bit.
0: But he told Esquire magazine that there's a lot of pushback against AI, but AI is going to be the very thing that, if used as a tool, is going to help these mid-budget films, $40 to $90 million budgeted films, get made.
1: Yeah, it'll be 100% the cheaper way to make a movie if you went AI.
0: Yes. But are people going to support it? Are people going to go out and watch it as much as they're going to
1: watch?
0: Listen,
1: it could be amazing. It could be brilliant. Mm. It could be like the music. It could be an amazing movie that they put together. But I don't know. I don't want to lose the... I don't know.
0: Just the authenticity.
1: Yeah, I don't know. Brad Pitt might be onto something. I don't know. But
0: would you go and watch a film that is known as AI version of Brad Pitt?
1: I don't know. If I had a choice, I'd be going.
0: The real deal.
1: Yeah.
0: I would agree. But let us know at home, what do you think about this whole AI movie?
1: Plus, another thing is, anybody be able to make a movie if it all goes AI?
0: Yeah.
1: Anybody that wants to make a movie can make a movie.
0: And where does it end?
1: Yeah, it doesn't.
0: Yeah. Let us know, are you for it or are you against it? AI in songs or in movies? Let us know on 086 60 25,000. And if you are for it, tell us why. We would love to know.
1: This would be interesting, actually.
0: Yeah. Let's get a wee debate going here.
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1: So tonight's weather, there'll be a mix of clear spells with well-scattered light showers tonight. It'll be mild and muggy with lowest temperatures of 15 to 17 degrees and light to moderate southerly winds.
0: Muggy.
1: Muggy. What's muggy?
0: It's going to be a close night. Muggy, just really warm and just not a nice warm, I think.
1: Warm's warm. Happy days.
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0: Olivia, Dean, and Dave. Now, before that, we were talking about Brad Pitt's stance on AI use in movies and making mid-budget movies. And I was saying,
1: amazing.
0: No.
1: And I was saying no.
0: And Mark also got in touch to say no. Hi, Danny and Anya. AI has a place, but definitely not in music, movies, or TV. You can't beat humans. And I think that's 100%.
1: I do agree with it now, but until I see an AI movie, I won't know. Because we could be completely wrong and it might blow our minds. But I don't like the thought of it, but you never know what might happen. It might be amazing. Because some of the music, as you said, coming out, AI music is really,
0: yeah, I remember you
1: really
0: playing
1: good.
0: The Irishified version of a bar song.
1: The bar song. It's brilliant.
0: It was very good.
1: It's absolutely brilliant.
0: But it was AI.
1: It was AI. And they turned to trad music. But it was so good.
0: It was catchy.
1: Yeah.
0: But anyways, that is time for us to head towards the 5 o'clock news headlines. We will be back after with another round of the Quiz Whiz. So if you want to come on and play, all you have to do is text play plus your name to 086 60 25000. And Mary is at the top of that leaderboard with a impressive time of 17.3 seconds. So that is the time to beat.
1: It is still very beatable though. So do come on, give us a text. And listen, you have nothing to lose. Come on, have a go. What can happen? What can go wrong?
0: You never know.
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5: It's Tuesday the 11th of August. You're playing on the brown sheet for the Dilly prize of €400. The reference number is S2. It's game number 33. The numbers are 77, 32, 40, 68, 6, 60, 72, 58, 49, and finally 54. 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
8: Thanks, Anya. Good evening. Kilcara GA Club will open its clubhouse this evening from 7 o'clock to 9 o'clock for members of the community. It follows the passing of James McHugh in a car crash in Cavan yesterday. The club says anyone who would like to call in for a chat or a cup of tea is welcome. Almost half of new cars purchased in Donegal this year were hybrid. The CSO has released new figures today showing that in the first 7 months of the year, over 2,100 new cars have been bought in the county. Of those in Donegal, 49% were a hybrid car. A new working group is to examine gaps in flood insurance protection being set up. The Department of Finance says it will bring together government departments, agencies, insurers and others to improve access to insurance for households and businesses in areas at risk of flooding. The group will undertake a time-bound programme of work and will be chaired by the former Secretary General of the Department of Health, Jim Breslin. And finally, Donegal County Council has confirmed that an operation to remove a dolphin carcass along the Donegal coast is underway. It's currently situated on rocks along the coastal walk between Moville and Greencastle. The animal was located towards the end of last week. That's all for now from the newsroom. Back with the main evening news, sport and obituary notices at 5:30.
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1: It is time for the second game of the Quiz Whiz today. And on the line, looking for a spot on the leaderboard, we have Con. Hello, Con.
2: Hello, Con.
3: Hello, Anya and Danny. How are you doing today?
2: How are you doing today?
3: I'm good today.
2: I'm just off an airplane and I'm just keeping myself together, if I'm honest.
1: He's here in body.
3: you'll be okay.
2: I'll be grand. So listen, you know how the game is played, Con, yeah?
3: I do, Danny, yeah.
2: I'm going to start off by saying A and you just say stop the car whenever you want me to stop. Or whatever that letter is, that is going to be your letter for this game. Are you ready?
3: Yes, I am.
2: Okay, here we go. A.
3: Stop the car.
2: H again. Was it H the last one?
1: It was.
2: H again, Con.
3: Oh my God.
2: Oh my God. Right, we listened to the last one. Because if you were, it would have helped a little bit, I'd say.
3: No, I wasn't listening to the last one.
2: Oh, Con.
3: I was on my way home from work.
1: It's different categories okay. Every time, though.
2: Yeah, it is different categories. But listen, it helps sometimes. But listen, as soon as I say go, Annie will ask you the first question. And you got to... I'll start the clock. I am here, I promise you, I am here. I'll start the clock as soon as Anya asks you the first question. Okay, Con?
3: That's fine.
2: Okay,
1: right.
2: 3, 2, 1, go.
1: Boy's name.
3: All right.
1: Colour.
3: Q.
1: Country.
3: Hungary.
1: A celebrity.
3: Harry Anfield.
1: Movie?
3: Oh. Hurricane.
2: Okay, we're going to stop it there. We've got two we need a question on. But we're going to give you... Con, you didn't make it on the leaderboard with the time because it's at 26 seconds. So what you had to beat was 17 seconds. But there was two there that we weren't sure of. Hurricane was one. I'm not sure if that's... Maybe it is a movie. But
1: Hurricane is, yep.
2: What was the other one that we...
1: Did you say Hue for colour?
2: Hue.
1: I'm afraid that's not a colour. It's like a description of a colour. So.
2: Oh, you're getting very picky now, aren't you?
1: Yeah, well, like,
2: I didn't know.
1: There's a Hue.
2: Isn't she, Con? She is, and she's getting very picky. We could have gave him.
3: Very picky.
2: We could have gave him that for a colour. Well, listen, Con, unfortunately, you're not going to make the leaderboard today, but thank you for coming on and having a go. Really appreciate it.
3: No problem.
1: And we'll have to get you on again.
2: Yeah, absolutely. 100%. All right, Con, all the best. Enjoy the rest of your Tuesday. It is Tuesday, isn't it?
1: It is Tuesday. Yes. So, unfortunately, Con could not take Mary off the top spot either, but we will be playing again tomorrow, of course. So make sure you're tuned in if you think you can beat 17.3 seconds.
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6: Yes, welcome back to The Home Stretch with myself and Anya. Now, Morgan Freeman. You know Morgan Freeman, the actor?
7: Of course I do.
6: Morgan Freeman turns 90 years of age next year.
7: Wow.
6: And he looks amazing.
7: He does.
6: In fairness to him, he looks great. The earrings going and everything. There's a meaning behind them earrings as well. I must find out what it is, but I will tell you again.
7: He's got such a recognisable voice. He's a bit like David Attenborough.
6: But you can tell both of them part very easily.
7: Their voices are so distinct.
6: But he was asked a question, and the question was, what advice would he give to the next generation?
7: This would be good.
6: And his answer was, and I think it was a good answer, but I want to get your thoughts on it. He said, underpay politicians and overpay teachers.
7: Hmm.
6: What do you think?
7: Yeah.
6: I think it's a good answer.
7: It's a great answer, yeah.
6: It's such a Morgan Freeman answer.
7: Yeah.
6: I can see him answering that way. But I think he's right. Underpay politicians and overpay teachers.
7: And a few others.
6: Put yourself radio DJs.
7: Radio presenters, you know, do a really, really big job out there too, you know. But
6: Morgan, don't forget about us. I thought it was great. It turns 90 years of age and he's still giving out all that advice. Fair play to him.
7: Yeah, fair play to him. And hopefully we'll make it to the celebrations next year.
6: Anya, of course we'll make it to the celebrations.
7: I mean, we will.
6: Oh, right, sorry. I thought you meant Morgan.
7: Not that way.
6: Yeah, hopefully.
7: That was very morbid.

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10: Good evening, it's Donna Marie Doherty with the news at 5:30. Coming up in this bulletin, James McHugh's being remembered as a much-loved figure in Donegal GAA following his death in a road crash in County Cavan. A vacant house was damaged by a fire overnight in Rourke na Seascain housing estate. Almost half of new cars purchased in Donegal this year were a hybrid, and an inquest into the death of a young man who died after a rally car he was driving landed upside down in a stream in County Cork has heard from the navigator in the car at the time. These stories in full, plus more to follow. Oisin Kelly has the latest in sport at 6:15. James McHugh is being remembered as a much-loved figure in Donegal GAA following his death in a road crash in County Cavan. A member of Donegal's historic 1992 All-Ireland winning squad has been described as a man who holds a special place in the hearts of Donegal Gaels and the wider community. His wife Noreen was also in the car and was airlifted to Beaumont Hospital with serious injuries. Cathaoirleach of Glantys Municipal District Councillor Anthony Malloy was captain of the 1992 winning team and paid tribute to his former teammate on today's Greg Hughes show.
11: A special bond among that group of players of 92, and James was a very important part of that. As a teammate in 92, I was privileged to share with him one of the most important and unforgettable journeys in Donegal, and we went through the highs and the lows together, and we fought together, and ultimately, you know, we reached the pinnacle.
10: Chairperson of Donegal GAA Mary Coughlin described Mr. McHugh's death as a tragedy for the community.
12: I've known James all my life. He was a modest man. He was a family man first and foremost, a Kilcare man and a Donegal man, and a great colleague, because I'd be very friendly with people that worked with him as well in the ESB. So it's just a personal tragedy for the family, for the McHugh family, for the Kilcare GAA and the people in the community and the people of Donegal.
10: Kilcare GAA is to open its clubhouse this evening following the passing of James. The doors will be open from 7 o'clock until 9 o'clock this evening. They say anyone who would like to call in for a cup of tea or a chat's welcome. Meanwhile, Gardaí are asking Donegal motorists to check their dash cam footage following three separate road collisions in the county in recent days, including a fatal crash near Termin. Garda Gerard McNamee made the appeal on today's Greg Hughes show, seeking information on collisions at Cherrymount and Ballyshannon on Saturday and Coxtown in Lahey yesterday. He began with the appeal for information of the fatal collision near Termin on Friday afternoon.
13: The collision involved a car and a motorcycle. The motorcyclist, a man aged in his 60s, was pronounced deceased at the scene. Gardaí are appealing to anyone who may have witnessed this collision to come forward. Road users who were travelling on the N56 between the Lagoon restaurant and guesthouse increased by between 4 p.m. and 5 p.m. on Friday the 7th of August, and who may have camera footage, including dash cam, are asked to make it available to investigating Gardaí. Anyone with information is asked to contact Milford Garda Station.
14: Your colleagues in Ballyshannon investigating two collisions. We'll start in Ballyshannon.
13: Gardaí are appealing for witnesses following a three-vehicle collision on the N3 at Cherrymount, Ballyshannon, at approximately 2:10 p.m. on Saturday. A woman aged in her 20s was transported to Sligo University Hospital to receive treatment for injuries which are believed to be non-life-threatening. Gardaí are appealing to any road users who may have dashcam footage from that area to make the footage available.
14: Now, yesterday there was a road traffic collision in the Lahey area.
13: Yes, Gardaí are appealing for witnesses in connection with a two-vehicle road traffic collision that occurred at approximately 1:50 p.m. at Coxtown, Lahey. The collision occurred between a motorcycle and a car. The motorcyclist was transferred to Sligo University Hospital to receive treatment for his injuries. We appeal to any road users who may have dashcam footage from that area to make the footage available to investigate in Gardaí. Anyone with information is asked to contact Ballyshannon Garda Station.
10: Gardaí are trying to trace the driver of a blue Suzuki Impreza that crashed at Trenta Boy, Drumkeen, in the early hours of Sunday morning. At around 1:35, the car collided with a steel barrier on the Letterkenny side of the filling station, sustaining extensive damage. Gardaí say there was nobody present at the scene when they arrived. They're appealing to anyone who may have travelled along the stretch of road between 1 and 2 a.m. with a dash cam to make the footage available. A vacant house was damaged by a fire overnight in the Rourke and Shaskin housing estate. The houses are nicknamed the Titanic Estate, and they've been vacant for a number of years due to the land having sunk. Local councillor Micheál Colum McGilla Asbug says the estate in Dunloe has fallen victim to antisocial behaviour in the past. However, an official cause to this damage is yet to be determined, with investigations ongoing. Councillor McGilla Asbug is appealing in the meantime that the houses do not be damaged any further.
15: Well, what I'd be saying is that there should be no antisocial behaviour whatsoever happening in any house in the estate, or houses in the estate that are unfortunately lying empty for many years now. And it reflects on the economic model that has been adopted by the government, that housing estates and ghost housing estates are all over the 26 counties.
10: Almost half of new cars purchased in Donegal this year were a hybrid. The CSOs released the figures today, showing that in the first 7 months of the year, over 2,100 cars have been bought in the county. With more, here's Donal Kavanagh.
16: Between the beginning of January and the end of July this year, 2,142 new cars were purchased in Donegal. Of those, 31% were traditionally fueled vehicles, with 367 petrol cars and 287 diesel cars bought during that period. Fully electric vehicles accounted for a further 21% of purchases, with 445 electric cars bought in Donegal. The remaining 49% of new cars purchased were hybrids, making them the largest category during the first 7 months of the year. That figure includes 652 petrol hybrids and 74 diesel hybrids. A further 306 were petrol or diesel plug-in hybrids.
10: An inquest into the death of a young man who died after the rally car he was driving landed upside down in a stream has heard from the navigator in the car at the time. 22-year-old Owen McCarthy of Kildee, Dunamany in County Cork died following the crash on the fourth stage of the Killarney Forest Rally on the 20th of February in 2022. Jamie O'Hara reports from Cork City Coroner's Court.
17: Navigator Daniel O'Brien said the car filled up with water quickly after entering the stream and that he had tried to free Owen McCarthy by pulling him out of the car, but said he was stuck. He said Owen McCarthy gave a rattling cough when his face was out of the water, but his chest was not moving, so Mr O'Brien said he pinched his nose and gave him breaths before doing CPR and shouting his name at him. The inquest also heard concerns about weather conditions on the day, with heavy rain and wind in the wake of Storm Eunice. The inquest, which is scheduled to last 4 days, continues tomorrow.
10: A man's been arrested on suspicion of drug offences following a vehicle stop and search in Derry. Police stopped the vehicle on the Glen Sheen Road during the early hours of this morning. Cameron Clark has more.
18: Local police, along with members of the Armed Response Unit, were conducting a routine vehicle checkpoint on the A6 at around 2 o'clock this morning. They say one of the vehicles stopped was driven by a man wanted by police in relation to a number of drugs-related offences. The 37-year-old was subsequently arrested in relation to these, and following a search of his vehicle, officers say they located a quantity of Class A, B and C controlled drugs, which were seized, along with two mobile phones. The man was further arrested on suspicion of possession of a Class A controlled drug and being concerned in the supply of a Class C controlled drug. He remains in police custody at this time. Police say they are committed to tackling the harm caused by illegal drug use and supply, and are encouraging anyone with information about the supply or use of illegal drugs to contact them.
10: Gardaí are appealing for witnesses in connection with an incident of criminal damage that occurred at Bamba's Crown at Malin Head on Saturday between approximately 1:30 and 2 o'clock in the afternoon. Gardaí say a man set off for a claim and he passed a memorial cross at Bamba's Crown, but on his return a short time later, he discovered the memorial cross had been removed and thrown over the cliff onto the rocks. Gardaí have made an appeal to anyone who may have been at Bamba's Crown on Saturday between those times and who may have witnessed the incident to make contact with them in Buncrana. They believe the number of people were in the area around the time of the incident. A new working group to examine gaps in flood insurance protection is being set up. The Department of Finance says it will bring together government departments, agencies, insurers and others to improve access to insurance for households and businesses in areas at risk of flooding. The group will undertake a time-bound programme of work and will be chaired by former Secretary General of the Department of Health, Jim Breslin. Brian Hanley, CEO of the Alliance for Insurance Reform, says it's a welcome move.
19: For businesses up and down the country, the high cost of insurance isn't the only difficulty they experience. In some parts, it's access to cover at all, particularly in the area of flood insurance. And that leaves businesses in a very difficult position, you know, effectively trying to operate without the safety net that insurance provides. So we think it's a very welcome step, and I know it comes part of the government's action plan for insurance reform.
10: A spate of attempted car thefts has left Gardaí appealing for information. These occurred over the past week in multiple areas of Letterkenny. With more, here's Ryan Brawley.
20: Both incidents targeted a silver Toyota Vitz, a popular imported car to Ireland from Japan. First, on Wednesday, there was an attempted theft from the car park of St Conal's Hospital between the hours of 8:45 a.m. and 5 p.m. Gardaí say the owner of the car returned to discover the coiling had been ripped open and damage had been caused to the ignition barrel. The second incident occurred on Friday last on the Pierce Road between the hours of midnight and 11 a.m. The driver's side window of the car had been smashed and damage caused to the ignition. In both instances, those with dash cam, camera footage or any relevant information is urged to contact Letterkenny Garda Station.
10: Four of the members of the Oberstown Children Detention Centre have wrapped up a work stoppage. They began action at 9 o'clock this morning in protest against what the union says are unsafe staffing levels at the facility. It says a recent announcement at government level to increase capacity at Oberstown is ringing more alarm bells for members. For the National Security, Hazel Nolan says some workers have to deal with extreme situations there.
21: Some of the issues that we have are around the extremely high levels of attrition that there are on site, because, you know, people go in there and they can be assaulted and they can be out of work for months and they can sometimes receive serious injuries during their working time in there. So the staffing levels are extremely important.
10: The time is 5:42 here on Highland Radio. Oisin Kelly will have all the latest in sport after this short break.
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26: Well, tributes are being paid to Donegal All-Ireland footballer James McHugh today, following his death in a road traffic collision yesterday. The Kilcare native was part of the county's first Sam Maguire success in 1992. He also won 3 Donegal club championships between 1985 and 1993. 92 All-Ireland winning captain Anthony Molloy paid tribute to James on this morning's Greg Hughes show.
27: A great forward, a very gifted forward, a skilled forward, and he was a great reader of the game as well. Like, and for a small man, like he created a lot of damage to the opposition, and most opposition will tell you that James McHugh had to be watched. You know, and he was just a great player. With that as well, James is also, you know, he's also a great family man, and himself and his wife Noreen are very, very, very close. And well, you've seen one, you've seen two. And, you know, James had a great sense of humour, Greg, and always great company to be with. He was a great man to tell stories, and he had a great memory, you know.
26: And you can hear more from Anthony, and indeed Donegal chairperson Mary Coughlin, available now in the sports section of our website, highlandradio.com. Former Ireland international James McLean gave reporters the thumbs up when asked if he remains a Derry City player today. He turned up at a club open training session this afternoon. It has been reported this week that McLean's contract had been terminated by the club. City are due to play UCD in the FA Cup at the Belfield Bowl this Friday night under interim boss Mark Connolly. Larne and FC Iberia meet in the second leg of the Europa League third qualifying round in Tbilisi this evening. Larne frustrated the Georgian outfit in a goalless draw at Inver Park last week. The winners of that tie could face Rangers in the next round of the competition. In the Irish League Championship this evening, there's 2 fixtures involving North West sides. Institute, who won their opening game on the road at Strabane last weekend, play the first home game of the season. Ballinamallard United are providing the opposition there at the Ray McBride Brandywell Stadium. While Strabane Athletic are on the road tonight, the newly promoted side are off to Mayola Park. Cross Channel, Newcastle United have confirmed that Alex Murphy will spend a season on loan at a German side, Kaiserslautern. The 22-year-old made a senior debut for the Magpies in 2023, earning three more appearances since then. The Galway native also earned 12 caps for the Republic of Ireland under-21s. Everton have confirmed the arrival of Brennan Johnson and the departure of Dwight McNeil for Crystal Palace on a straight swap. Johnston has signed a four-year contract which runs to the end of June 2030, and he becomes the Toffees' fifth signing of the summer. While Nottingham Forest have signed Osman Diomande from Sporting for a fee of over €40 million, the 22-year-old has penned a four-year deal with the club with an option of a further 12 months. Forest boss Oliver Glasner is understood to have driven their interest in the player after trying to buy the Ivory Coast international for Crystal Palace. In swimming, Daniel Whiffen, Mona McSharry and Ellie McCartney are among those who all progressed from their heats at the European Aquatics Championships in Paris earlier. McSharry finished second fastest overall in the women's 100-metre breaststroke heats to make this evening's semi-finals. She is due in the pool at around 5 to 6. Speaking after the heat this morning, McSharry believes she has more in reserve ahead of tonight.
1: Yeah, I'm happy. You know, I think it's funny. Having gone a 105, I'm like, okay, yeah, that's fine. Good morning swim. But I'm happy. Going to build on it tonight and hopefully be able to go faster.
26: Also this evening, Jack Kelly could win Ireland's first medal of the championships. He goes in the 100-metre breaststroke final that is due to get underway in the next 5 to 10 minutes. In athletics, two Irish sprinters have qualified for the men's 100-metre semi-final at the European Championships in Birmingham. Bore Akinola and Israel Olatunde will compete for a place in the final at 8:30 tonight. Also tonight, Sarah Healy will go in the women's 5,000 metres final at 7:25, while Jack Rafferty in the men's 400-metre semi-final will be on track at around 10 past 9. Finally, in rugby, Ulster captain Ian Henderson will be sidelined for a number of months ahead of the new season. The province announced this morning that the 34-year-old underwent successful hip surgery over the summer. This is the third time he has had treatment on his hip, the most recent surgery before this being was in 2020. And that is it from the sports desk for today. We will, of course, be back tomorrow morning with our next bulletin after the 8 o'clock news.
10: Thanks, Oisin. Concerns over the future of one of Letterkenny's historic bridges are being highlighted at a meeting taking place in the town this evening. The history of Old Town Bridge and the Old Iron Railway Bridge beside it will be discussed at the Station House Hotel. Organiser Mary T. Sweeney says the meeting will also look at the need for restoration work on Old Town Bridge, which she believes is becoming increasingly dangerous due to a number of cracks. With Heritage Week getting underway on Saturday under the theme Protect Our Heritage, Ms. Sweeney says tonight's meeting is particularly relevant.
4: The theme of the Heritage Week is the preservation of historical structures is really important, because there's nobody at the moment looking at the real dangers I consider to be there in the bridge. The cracking has gone further than before, and it really is concerning. It has to be highlighted to the council that they need to have immediate remediation on the bridge, because it is extremely frightening to look at the cracking.
10: Garda are investigating an alleged assault in the Lower Main Street area of Letterkenny in the early hours of yesterday morning. A man is believed to have been assaulted by another man in the area at around 3 a.m. He was taken to Letterkenny University Hospital, where he was treated for non-life-threatening injuries. Anyone who witnessed the incident is asked to contact Gardaí in Letterkenny. And as always, Gardaí are anxious to see any dash cam from the area at that time. While people will be looking up to watch the solar eclipse tomorrow, those with solar panels are also being asked to look at their phones. Solar Ireland is encouraging households, businesses and community groups to monitor the effect it has on generation and share the findings on social media. The eclipse is expected to peak at around 10 past 7 tomorrow evening, when more than 90% of the sun will be blocked by the moon. CEO of Solar Ireland, Ronan Power, says the amount of energy generated will be similar during dawn or dusk.
5: So we expect it to be something similar to, you know, early morning on a solar system or late evening as the generation starts to drop. It's a great opportunity to have a look and see what is the reaction of our solar PV systems to this type of event, particularly with 94% coverage in the event.
10: The 2026 Rose of Tralee Tour is underway. 32 roses from all parts of the world are participating in this year's contest. Maggie Chambers has this report.
6: Women from Perth, San Francisco, the United Arab Emirates and Toronto have all travelled to Ireland to take part in this year's Rose of Tralee. The roses are currently on a national tour and will arrive in Tralee on Friday. Co-host Dahi O'Shea says the festival brings huge excitement to the kingdom.
7: I'm really looking forward to it. It's a show that comes around every year and it just brings a huge amount of excitement around here at the moment, and particularly down to Kerry and to Tralee when all the roses land on Friday.
6: This year is the 67th edition of the competition. Across the weekend, there will be parades, live music and meet and greets with the roses ahead of the televised selection nights, which take place next Monday and Tuesday. Dublin Rose Sue Admuga says she's made so many friends during the experience.
8: It's been very exciting. You know, it's been so nice meeting all the girls and, you know, 32 different girls that you never would have crossed paths with, and, you know, just learning everybody's story and just making friends.
6: The roses will travel to Limerick this evening before making their way to North Kerry tomorrow.
10: Looking now to the weather forecast, it'll be rather cloudy this evening with a few patches of light rain or drizzle possible in coastal areas in light or moderate south to southwesterly winds. And there'll be a mix of clear spells and well-scattered light showers tonight. It'll be mild and muggy with lowest temperatures of 15 to 17 degrees. To conclude this evening's bulletin, a look back at today's main stories. James McHugh is being remembered as a much-loved figure in Donegal GAA following his death in a road crash in County Cavan. A member of Donegal's historic 1992 All-Ireland winning squad, he's been remembered as a man who holds a special place in the hearts of Donegal Gaels and the wider community. His wife Noreen was also in the car and has been airlifted to Beaumont Hospital, where she has serious injuries. A vacant house was damaged by a fire overnight in Rourke and Shaskin housing estate. The houses are nicknamed the Titanic Estate and have been vacant for a number of years due to having the land sunk. Local councillor Micheál Colin Gilla Asbug says the estate in Dunloe's fallen victim to antisocial behaviour in the past. However, an official cause to this damage is yet to be determined, with investigations ongoing. Almost half of new cars purchased in Donegal this year were a hybrid. The CSO has released the figures today showing that in the first 7 months of the year, over 2,100 cars have been bought in the county. And finally, an inquest into the death of a young man who died after the rally car he was driving and landed upside down in a stream has heard from the navigator in the car at the time. 22-year-old Owen McCarthy of Kildee, Dunmanway, County Cork, died following the crash at the fourth stage of the Killarney Forest Rally on the 20th of February 2022. That's all for now from the newsroom. Back with more at 7 o'clock.
16: The obituary notices for this Tuesday evening, the 11th of August. The death has occurred of Vera McLaughlin, Tubin, Burnfoot. Vera's remains are reposing at her home. Removal from there on Thursday morning at 10:15, going to St Mary's Church Fawn for Requiem Mass at 11 o'clock, followed by interment in the adjoining graveyard. The Requiem Mass can be viewed on churchservices.tv. Family time, please, from 10 p.m. to 11 a.m. and private, please, on the morning of the funeral. Parking is available in the adjacent car park of Fawn Presbyterian Church. The death has occurred of Joseph Rodden, Rohini Dublin, formerly of Creasla, Donegal. Reposing at St Francis Hospice, Station Road, Rohini, Dublin, from 11 a.m. to 1 p.m. tomorrow, followed by removal to St Michael's Church, Creasla, arriving at approximately 8 p.m. to repose overnight. Requiem Mass there at 11 o'clock on Thursday morning, followed by burial in St Columba's Graveyard, Termin. Joseph's funeral mass can be viewed on mcn.live. Family flowers only, please. Donations in lieu of desired to St Francis Hospice in Rohini or the Mater Hospital Foundation, care of any family member, or James Harkin, funeral director. The death has occurred of James Jim Reid, Drimdhu, Carndonagh. Jim's remains are reposing at his home. Funeral from there on Thursday morning at 10:15 for 11 o'clock Requiem Mass in Sacred Heart Church, Carndonagh, followed by burial in the adjoining cemetery. The Requiem Mass can be viewed live on cardonaparish.com. Family time, please, from 10 p.m. to 11 a.m. and on the morning of the funeral. Family flowers only, please. Donations in lieu if desired to the Donegal Hospice, care of any family member, or Eamon McLaughlin, funeral director. And the death has occurred of Margaret Curran, Nay Barr, Spinoge Burt. Margaret's remains are reposing at her home. Removal from there tomorrow morning at 10:15, going to St. Angus's Church, Burt, for 11 o'clock Requiem Mass, followed by interment in Burt Cemetery. The Requiem Mass can be viewed on churchservices.tv. Family time, please, from 11 o'clock tonight. For family information and more details regarding wakes and funerals, please go to highlandradio.com.
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warm and dry, long spells of hazy sunshine, and for tonight, mixed clear spells, well scattered light showers, and is going to be mild and muggy tonight. You can feel it in the air already. Temperatures 15 to 17 degrees, and looking forward to tomorrow, Wednesday, warm with a mix of cloud and hazy sunny spells, and dry tomorrow. There will be some scattered showers, and those temperatures on the up, they're going to be 21 up to 25 degrees tomorrow.

Yes, there you go. That is that of the late, great Coolio. And that was his big, big number one smash. It was from the movie Dangerous Minds. Remember Dangerous Minds with Michelle Pfeiffer? Well, it was the number one movie on this date back in 1995. Wow. Over 30 years ago now. That, of course, a great movie and an even better number one song taken from it, Gangsta's Paradise. It is Ivan with you. We're on the Power Hour. I hope you're all keeping well this Tuesday evening. We're here until 7 p.m. Loads of great music, as always, a mixture of well, kind of like the last two tunes, which I would describe as Power Hour anthems. We play tracks, well, brand new tracks on the show, new chart music. We also play club classics as well. So hope you're going to stay with us. We have Flip and Phil coming up very, very soon. Also some Taylor Swift and Hugo, to mention but a few.

And it's over to you as well on that. If it's a tune that you'd like to hear of a Tuesday evening, we would love to hear from you either via WhatsApp, if you want to send in a voice note, or if you just want to text in 086 60 25 000. And of course, you can text on that number also, 086 60 25 000. Love to hear from you. Here's Taylor Swift.

Excellent, love that we tune from Taylor Swift from the movie Toy Story 5. All right, we're here until 7 on the Power Hour. Some good suggestions in there, as always. Moving to the Sun, which we're going to do very, very soon from Hugo. That's a great suggestion. And Flippin' Phil with Shooting Star. There's two that's been suggested. And we're going to play this one right now. It says, any chance the new track from the Howlin' Hallions. And we had a great weekend. The track is flying. So we shout to Joe and Stephen. And I did play this song on Friday night. And I was saying that it was their first original offering, one that they've written themselves, obviously. And they, of course, had some, well, huge success with Step It Out Mary. Tonta was recently there as well as Home to Donegal. But this, as I say, is their first original piece of material. And it's gone to number one on the iTunes chart as well over the weekend. So great stuff. Well done, the Howlin' Hallions. And well done to Tommy on production there as well. So as I say, this is their brand new song. As I say, original piece of music written by the guys themselves. It's called Call Me Lost, Mary.

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We are going to play that especially for Cara. It's this play we tune to get us in the mood for summer sessions on Sunday. Good stuff. You're heading along, Cara. Yeah, a lot of people heading and looking forward to it. It was an amazing Sunday last year and set to be even better this year. Looking forward to that Cascada, Bass Hunter, Mickey Modell, Mark McCabe, of course, Flip and Phil, we just played, Ultra Beat, Alice DJ, Special D. I think I got them all, did I? Yeah, I think so. Yeah, we're looking forward to that as well.

track. Yeah, talking of summer tunes, good time to get them all out again. Yes, the weather's improving. I'll get those summer vibes on the radio for you. Shout out to Jay who's listening in, looking for Happiness Happening from A Lost Witness. I'll get to that one for you, Jay. No problem at all. Cara, I hope you enjoyed that. We flip and fill tune, and we're going to play Elysium for you. That was the one you were actually looking for by Ultra Beat, so that's coming up very, very soon. And yeah, see you on Sunday. Sunday the 16th, that's this Sunday coming. Memories at Summer Sessions, the big top in Kiltoy, Letterkenny. Tickets still available if you want to go and check it out. The all day, dance party. Looking forward to it. Big time. So there you go, Cara, this is for you.

Yes, that's your Tin Cafe Del Mar, Energy 52. Such a summer vibe, you better believe it. Talking of summer, Highland Rave's mega summer draw is back, of course, bigger than ever. We're going to have the first two draws, the summer cash draw taking place this Friday. One on the Greg Hughes Show and one on the Around the Northwest. There'll be two chances to win €2,000 this Friday. So this is your last chance to make sure you're in all six draws. Lines close at 10 a.m. this Friday. They'll reopen after the first draw. Please don't leave it too late. Buy your ticket right now. One ticket for 15 or five tickets for €50. And don't miss out. Get your tickets right now. HighlandRadio.com. And you could be celebrating a huge cash win with Highland Radio this summer. So as I say, do not miss out on that. Get your tickets right now. And best of luck on that. Okay, on we go. All the big tunes. Oh, yeah. It's the Power Hour. My life is a disco. Turn it up. Here we go.

0: Les Ors, there we go, with My Life is a Disco. Now, let's take you back in time a little bit. Let's take you back to the year 2007. And this Power Hour anthem, for sure, debuted at number one in America. Went to number one right over the world, actually, as well. We're talking about the song from Sean Kingston, number one here in Ireland. It was too. This is Beautiful Girls. They went to number one on this day back in 2007.
1: Say y'all!

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Hey, let's do some shout-outs here. Let's say happy birthday to our very own Rosemary Herity. Yes, happy birthday as well. Alma Kavanagh, Jeanette Pearson, Denise Geller, Lisa Howard, Kelly McGee-Hendiver, Debbie McCarran, Dara McDade, Stephen Lee Doherty, and Connor O'Donnell. They're all celebrating birthdays today, so happy birthday. And that's from John Wallace. John was also saying happy 50th wedding anniversary to Michael and Teresa Cramsey. Also, happy 36th wedding anniversary to Brian and Breed Wilson. And one more, happy 36th wedding anniversary to John and Marguerite Bulkey. There you go, that's from John Wallace. He suggested this as a club classic. So, here we go. Enjoy. This is the sound of Highgate, Caned and Unable.

I suggest that there we go. Highgate with Kane on Unable. Now, I want to play something brand new for you right now. It's great to see Ellie Goulding back. She's back with a brand new track as well. This is one that she's on her own on this one. She's done a lot of collabs, of course, with Calvin Harris. Skrillex as well. She did a collab with them guys as well. But this is one that she's released on her own. Nice big dance vibe to this one. So Ellie Goulding is back. Here's her new single. It's called Ravers.

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4: Okay, quick check on the weather. Overnight tonight's going to be very mild. Temperatures 15 to 17 degrees, and tomorrow warm with a mix of cloud and sunny hazy spells. Temperatures 21 to 25 degrees.

Happen is Happening. There you go, Jay. I hope you enjoyed that one. Just about wrapping it up for this Tuesday evening. Thank you so much for listening. Make sure and stay tuned. Rosemary Herd here is next with the Irish American Country Music Show. Have yourself a great evening. We're going to finish out with this one. This was suggested by Aaron McShane. Aaron, this is for you. I hope you're keeping well. And thanks for suggesting this one. I like this one. Nice and chilled out as we head home. This is Ella Langley, Choosing Texas.

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5: Good evening, it's Donna Marie Doherty with the news at 7 o'clock. Kilcar GAA is opening its clubhouse this evening for the local community following the death of club member James McHugh. The doors will be open from now until 9 o'clock, with anyone who would like to call in for a cup of tea or a chat welcome to attend. James, a member of Donegal's 92 All-Ireland winning squad, died following a road crash in County Cavan yesterday. His wife Noreen was also in the car and was airlifted to Beaumont Hospital in Dublin with serious injuries. Councillor Anthony Malloy, who captained the 1992 team, paid tribute to his former teammate on today's Greg Hughes Show.
6: A special bond among that group of players of 92, and James was a very important part of that. As a teammate in 92, I was privileged to share with him one of the most important and unforgettable journeys in Donegal, and we went through the highs and the lows together, and we fought together, and ultimately, you know, we reached the pinnacle.
5: Concerns have been raised over damage at a vacant housing estate in Dunloe following a fire overnight. The house in Rarknishaskin, known locally as the Titanic Estate, was damaged in the incident. All the houses have been vacant for a number of years after the land they were built on sunk. Councillor Micheál Colum McGilla Asbug says the estate has been the subject to antisocial behaviour in the past, although the cause of the latest damage is yet to be determined as investigations are ongoing. He's appealing for the houses to not be damaged any further.
7: Well, what I'd be saying is that there should be no antisocial behaviour whatsoever happening in any house in the estate, or house in the estate that are unfortunately lying empty for many years now, and it reflects on the economic model that has been adopted by the government, that house in the estates and ghost house in the estates are all over the 26 counties.
5: A marshal has told the inquest into the death of a young rally driver at an event in County Kerry the rally should not have taken place. 22-year-old Owen McCarthy of Kildee, Dunmanway, County Cork, died after the car he was driving in landed upside down in a stream on stage 4 of the Killarney Forest Rally. Jamie O'Hara reports from Cork City Coroner's Court.
8: Mark Dolphin, who said he is an experienced rally driver and marshal, said, "In my personal opinion and my experience, the rally should not have taken place due to the adverse weather and heavy rain on the day." He said he told a friend early that morning, "This is not going to run, not a hope in hell." Navigator Daniel O'Brien, who was in the car when it entered the water, also said he did not agree with the findings of a Motorsport Ireland report, which said no extra precautions could have prevented the accident, and said he was not asked for his view. The inquest continues tomorrow.
5: Almost half of cars purchased in Donegal this year so far were a hybrid. The CSO have released the figures today, showing that in the first 7 months of the year, over 2,100 new cars have been bought in Donegal. With more, here's Donal Kavanagh.
9: Between the beginning of January and the end of July this year, 2,142 new cars were purchased in Donegal. Of those, 31% were traditionally fueled vehicles, with 367 petrol cars and 287 diesel cars bought during that period. Fully electric vehicles accounted for a further 21% of purchases, with 445 electric cars bought in Donegal. The remaining 49% of new cars purchased were hybrids, making them the largest category during the first 7 months of the year. That figure includes 652 petrol hybrids and 74 diesel hybrids. A further 306 were petrol or diesel plug-in hybrids.
5: The government's setting up a working group to reduce the flood insurance protection gap. The role is to come up with practical solutions to help homeowners and businesses in areas at risk of flooding access insurance. The group will be made up of government departments, agencies and insurers, among others. CEO of the Alliance for Insurance Reform, Brian Hanley, says flood protection is a huge challenge for some.
10: We hope that the working group will yield, you know, practical, sensible solutions. And it's important that where investment has gone in developing the robustness and the resilience of flood defences in particular areas, that businesses in those locations are able to access affordable flood insurance cover.
5: Looking now to the weather forecast, it'll be rather cloudy this evening with a few patches of light rain or drizzle possible in coastal areas in light or moderate south to southeasterly winds. That's all for this evening from the newsroom. Donal Kavanagh will be back with your next local bulletin at 7 o'clock tomorrow morning. In the meantime, we'll have national and international updates from myself and the newsroom. Have a very good evening.

coffee black, cigarettes. Start this day like all the rest. First thing in the morning that I do is start missing you.

Catherine, on away, despite your robust jaw, you're very welcome along to the American Country Show right here on Highland Radio. It's Tuesday night, or evening if you like. The 11th of August 2026, and Rosemary Herty, Ross and Herty. I'll be with you from now until 9 o'clock, bringing you the very best in American country music and song. Sulagum Gwalshvili Gumwai, that means I hope I find you all well this evening. Enjoying the beautiful weather. Lovely swim in the sea earlier on and walk by the beach. Couldn't get better than that. And a big thanks to Donna Marie Doherty for the news, and the news team will be back first thing in the morning with all the national, international news as well. And of course, local news. And before that, Ivan Borland with the Power Hour Plus, and Ivan will be back at the same time tomorrow. Now, we're broadcasting from the studios here at the Mountaintop in Letterkenny. It's good to have your company wherever you're listening this evening. If you want to get in touch with me directly to the show, here is how. The text number and the WhatsApp number is 086 60 25000. We're in the Highland Radio app as well, and on all the socials. You want to email me, it's rosemaryherty@highlandradio.com as well. Kicking off my show for this evening is the late Daryl Singletary. When I say the late, he died when he was only just 46, February 2012. I'll be telling you more about him later on in the show. The Bluegrass Slot is after the news at 8. Do stay with me. I really look forward to your company from now until 9.

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3: Yes, it's coming up to 15 minutes after 7 o'clock. Here's Martin Del Rey, called New Wine.

0: Silverhaired Daddy of Mine. Okay, staying with the man of country music, and this is Waylon Jennings with Willie Nelson.
1: A long time forgotten

Waylon Jennings and Willie Nelson on What Singers They Are. Good Hearted Woman. And an old classic for you there. Okay, play a couple of songs for the birthday girl. Well, thank you very much for that. And here is Dawn Williams and We Got Love.

0: The voice of the late Dawn Williams, and a beautiful song there, and We Got Love. Now, the bingo in Hallowar and Glen Columkill is cancelled tonight, and that's the bingo in Hallowar and Glen Columkill. Okay, we're going to go for commercial break, and we'll be back right after this with my featured artist on the show tonight. It is indeed Daryl Singletary.
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the voice of the late Dara Singletary, and three in a row there from My Future Daughter. So as I said earlier, the bingo in Hallawurra and Glen Columkill tonight is cancelled. If you're thinking about heading there tonight, it's cancelled. This is Marty Robbins, especially for Billy.

Jazz and a song called The Taker. Hi, Rosemary. We'd like to hear some Tammy Wynette, Department Number 9. Hi to Kathleen, Hugh Gallagher and Ardra, and hi to Mina and Noel Gallagher as well. From Glenty's crew, and good to hear from you on this beautiful Tuesday evening. And here is Marty Haggard, son of the late, great Merle Haggard.

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Labor camp, stand out in this memory.

0: Yeah, chip of the old block there, this Marty Haggard.
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A few old country boys, that's Roddy Travis and the late George Jones. And okay, here is Tammy Wynette and apartment number 9. I'm getting all tongue tied here. And it is especially for all the Glenties crew and for Kathleen McHugh, Kathleen and Hugh Gallagher in Ardra, and Tamina and Noel Gallagher as well, comes in from the Glenties crew. So here it is, an old classic actually.

Summer Draw, Highland Radio's Mega Summer Draw is bigger than ever. It's back. The first two draws in the Highland Radio Summer Cash Draw take place this Friday. One on the Greg Hughes Show and one on Around the Northwest with two chances to win €2,000. 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Escape to the Sun next May with Highland Radio and the Sun 2027 from the 12th to the 18th of May at the beautiful Sun Principe Hotel in Torremolinas for a holiday for a lifetime, a holiday of a lifetime it should be. 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That's Highland Radio in the Sun 2027. Great music, great people, a holiday you'll be talking about for a very long time after you get home. Okay, on this day in 1973, Satin Sheets, the second album by American country artist Jeannie Pruitt, was at number one in the country charts. The album spent 8 weeks at number one on the top country albums, becoming the second longest running album on the charts by any female artist at the time. And here it is.

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That's Ricky Skaggs, and just before that, Dolly Parton. That completes the bluegrass lot on the show for tonight, and I'll dedicate that one to CW in Mount Charles, and I hope you're enjoying the good weather as well. Hi, Rosie, will you please play George Jones and some Merle Haggard as well? I'll get that on for you in a little while. In the meantime, this is Johnny Horton, an old classic from way back in 1960. Way up north. I'll play that special for Eileen over in Gidor, Sulung Waltamai, Eileen. To Alaska.

0: Johnny Horton from his CD American Originals. Actually, Johnny Horton died when he was only 35 in a motorbike accident, or an automobile accident, actually, maybe. And yeah, so he left a nice legacy of songs behind him, and that was one of them from way back in 1960. Here's George Jones for A Listener Was Looking For. These Old Eyes Have Seen It All.
1: The old man's hair was white and his eyes looked hard. He drank his beer at a table all alone. But he smiled when I spoke to him, so I sat down for a while. I wound up sitting there the whole night long, 'cause I could see he had a lifetime on his mind. So I just sat there and listened, and I was glad to take the time. And he said, I saw Jimmy Rogers yodel on stage, and I saw Hank when they walked him to his grave.

The great George Jones, and these are Old Eyes Have Seen It All. Actually, on this day in 1952, Hank Williams was fired from the Grand Ole Opry for habitual drunkenness after a fall suffered during the hunting trip in Tennessee earlier in the year. He started to consume painkillers, including morphine and alcohol, to ease the pain. And on this day in 1946, John Connolly was born in Kentucky, a country music singer who between 1978 and 2004 scored a total of 32 singles on the Billboard Hot Country Songs charts. Connolly scored 7 number ones, and including Lady Lay Down, Backside of 30, Common Man, I'm Only In It for the Love, and Got My Heart Set on You. On this day in 1960, Johnny Cash appeared at the Three Rivers in New York during a four-night run. And on this day in 1980, staying with Johnny Cash, he sang a duet of his hit Jackson with Miss Piggy and of The Muppet Show. And he also got under the fur of Rolf the dog when his song Dirty Old Egg-Sucking Dog. Never actually heard that song. It might be too good. Not, I couldn't play something like that, I don't think. But anyway, there you go. So on this day in 1988, Why You Come In Here Looking Like That, as Dolly Parton was number one on the country charts. Released for the first time from the album White Limousine, the song was Parton's 18th number one. Here's Vince Gill.

Of course, the late Merle Haggard and Oakley from Muskoki's coming home. That's for listeners who was looking at Merle Haggard earlier on. Okay, let's have a look at the weather. Tomorrow will be warm with a mix of clouds and hazy sunny spells. It'll be mostly dry, but some well scattered showers may develop during the day. Highest temperatures 21 to 25 degrees and a moderate southerly breeze. And the National Outlook says warm and hot and humid conditions for a time with sunny spells, turning cooler by the end of the week. Some showers of rain likely in parts too. Don't want to hear that, actually. And Thursday, another warm day, it says, but maybe some showers as well, especially in the west or the northwest as well. Okay, here is Conor Teddy. Before I do, hi to all my friends in Rathmullen. That comes in from Joe Greer, listening in Dublin and enjoying the show as well. Hi to Bridie, listening in Downings as well. And if you want to go dancing tonight, yeah, to Logs of Cranford, Jack Keogh is there actually. He's actually very, very good. And this is the last night of the country dancing in Logs of Cranford, I believe. And one of my favourite places, I always say this, to go dancing. There's something very homely about it. But anyway, if you want to go dancing, a social dancing, and go to Logs at Cranford tonight, then Jack Keogh will be playing for you there. Okay, this is Conor Twitty.

0: And you've never been this far before. Okay, coming up next is Darla Singletary and late Darla Singletary and the final three in a row.
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That's the voice there of the late Darrell Singletary, and is my featured artist on the show tonight, requested by Brian McGinley in Strabane. And I hope we can play all the songs you requested. And he was born on March 10th, 1971, in Cairo, in Georgia. He was an American country music singer. Between 1995 and 98, recorded for Giant Records, for which he released three studio albums. Darrell Singletary in 1995, All Because of You in 1996, and Ain't It the Truth in 1998. In the same time span, he entered the top 40 of the Hot Country Songs charts five times, reaching number two with I Let Her Lie and Amen, Kind of Love, and number four with Too Much Fun. In 2000, he switched to Audium Entertainment, where he released the albums Now and Again, and That's Why I Sing This Way, both of which were largely composed of cover songs. And the third album, Straight from the Heart, in 2007, was issued on the independent Shanachie Records label. He returned to EI Music in 2010 to release Rockin' in the Country. His father, Roger Singletary, was a postal worker, while his mother, Anita, was a hairdresser at the early age. He sang gospel music with his cousins and brother, and later on in high school he began taking vocal classes. In 1990, he moved to Nashville, Tennessee, in pursuit of a record deal. In Nashville, he found work singing during open mic nights at various venues before finding work as a demo singer. One of the demos that Singletary sang was an old pair of shoes with Randy Travis. Eventually recorded, Travis recommended Singletary to his management team, who helped him sign to a recording contract with Giant Records. In 1995, he married Kerry Harvick, also a country music singer and songwriter. By 2003, he had separated from Harvick and married Holly Mercer, a nurse originally from Georgia. Singletary died unexpectedly at his home in Lebanon, Tennessee, in the morning of February 12, 2018. The cause of death was not revealed. Later that year, Platinum Records Nashville released a posthumous single entitled She's Been Cheating on Us. Although the label announced that the song's proceeds would benefit his family, a representative of the country stated no such fund existed and that the recording was a demo that was never meant to be released. There you are, that's the life and times of my featured artist for tonight, and the late Darrell Singletary, and what a voice he had. Okay, Brian, I hope you enjoyed that. Okay, now, John and Lucan, you're listening in and you're looking for Emmylou Harris, and here she is in Boulder to Birmingham.

Yeah, what a song, what a voice. Emmylou Harris, Boulder to Birmingham for John, listening in and looking in Dublin. So I hope you enjoy that one. Okay. Hi, Rosemary. Jane Watson, she found the key for a listener in Duncan Ely.

Hiya, Jean Watson, and she found the key, especially for a Dunkin' Ely listener. And hi, Rosemary, very happy birthday to you. And hope you had a great day. And hi to Pat and all your friends as well. And that comes in from John Wallace. And thank you very much for that, John. And by the way, I want to thank each and every one of you for all the texts and the messages you sent me on my birthday today. There were hundreds of them, and there were too many to actually read out. But I really appreciate it. And thank you so, so very much. Okay, here's Keith Whitley. And don't close your eyes.

Keith Whitley, and that's my future artist on the show actually next week. And okay, Brittle Honadidge, Rosemary, might be a bit late. Could you play Good Hearted Woman? I actually played that song earlier on, and it's for Peter, who is sitting outside Lonnyabeg looking over at the islands having a Guinness. Oh, what a beautiful sight, looking over at the islands. It is both Gola Island and, oh wow, absolutely. And that comes in from Myrid, and Myrid, and do you know what? I'll play a wee song, play Chris Christopherson for you, and I might have time to get it in before the end of the show. But that's about it, I'm afraid. Time has definitely beaten us. Stay right here on Highland Radio. Bernd Harper will be right up after the news at 9 o'clock, bringing you through the remainder of the evening with his 60s, 70s and 80s show. Always a great show from Bernard. And I'll be back tomorrow night, sitting in for Colm Ferter with the Trad Show between 7 and 8. I won't be here on Sunday night, but I will be back here next Tuesday night, so I'll catch you then, straight after the news at 7. Thank you all for the text messages and for the birthday wishes as well. And it's always good to hear from you all. So until the next day, for myself, Rosemary Herty, Slán agus Banat, Leif Gulair. Here's Chris Christopherson. Bye now.

0: very good night to you and welcome along to the program. I hope I find you all this Thursday evening. Tuesday evening, where am I going? Way ahead of myself. 11th of August, a very special night for our very own Rosemary Herity. Thank you, Rosemary, for a great program. Not only was it a great program, but it's her birthday. No bother to her, Rosemary. And you, Pat, as well. Rosemary, happy birthday. Can we do that? Are we allowed to do this? Are we? Are we?
1: Happy birthday to you.
0: I think we are. Our very own Rosemary Herity. Happy birthday, Rosemary. Enjoy the rest of your evening as well. Let's hope you can keep us company over the next couple of hours. 60s, 70s and 80s. And then, of course, we have the lover. 086 60 25,000. Don't be shy. Give us a wee text.

This is Anna the Dillies and The Chosen Few. Good to have your company this Tuesday evening. Thanks to Aidan Murphy for looking after the programme last week. If you have a song that you haven't heard in a while, or maybe a one-hit wonder from the 60s, 70s or 80s, drop me a text on 086 60 25 000. I sure will add it into the list tonight. Jojo, Instagram, thank you, Jojo. Lots of love to you as well. Thank you for your retext. And good to know that you're going to be tuned in tonight as well. Staying in Instagram, our good friend Paul Gallagher. Paul, thanks a million for your email. Paul says he missed us last week. Paul, we're here this week. Just you and I and the music on Highland Radio. Paul, from your wee friend B on Highland. Keep smiling, my friend. Keep smiling.

Toto. And African, a great song it is by Paul Gallagher and Stefan. Hi to Paul. Paul, thank you as always for your company over many years now on a Tuesday night. Always smiling as well, Paul, and loves the music as well. So hi to Mary and Paul, thank you for your email tonight as well. Hi to Carol. Carol says, good to have you back again, B. Sure, it's great to be back as well. My boy, let's all sing together.

Millie Small and a little bit My Boy Lollipop. Hi to a listener in Donegal Town. I have your song, it's on the way. John in Dublin wanted to hear the Eagles and Heartache. Yeah, we'll do that for you as well, John. And a very good evening to you. And good evening to Brian Griffin. Brian, great to hear from you. And Brian's in Buncrana tonight and looking for Christopher. And I will get that song for you as well, Brian. Not a problem. Bye-bye.

Christy Berg and High in Emotion. Brian Griffin, good night to Brian in Buncrana. As always, good to hear from you, Brian, on a Tuesday evening. Thank you for your text as well. And a big thank you to Helen O'Donnell. Helen, thank you for your kind words. You say you're very kind with your words each and every night that we're here as well. So I appreciate them, and good to know that you enjoy the old shows as well here at Highlands.

That's the sound of Diana Ross and the chain reaction. Helen O'Donnell, Hyder Helen. Thank you as always for your song suggestion. Great song it is as well. Hi to Philly. Philly's in Strabans. Philly says, Bernard, what about a wee bit of Tom Jones? Maybe help yourself. You never know. Philly and I are going to sing together.

That's Tom Jones and Help Yourself. Philly. Philly sent the wee gift on WhatsApp. Born to perform, eh? No better woman, eh? Thank you, Philly, as always. If you've any other maybe one-hit wonders that you think about or a little song you haven't heard in a while, I would love to hear from you tonight. 08660 25000, that's the text or the WhatsApp number. So put your thinking cap on, maybe think of a song, maybe a one-hit wonder that you heard many years ago and you'd like to hear tonight. Drop me a text or a WhatsApp and I certainly will do my best. Hi to Charlie. Charlie's in Carndonagh. Charlie, great to hear from you tonight. Hopefully you're keeping well. And thank you for your song suggestions. You see, great old show as always. Thank you, Charlie. And I'm delighted to hear from our good friend who always texts us on a Sunday, and he's a gentleman that is himself, Danny Calhoun. And Danny texts in tonight, says, Bernard, I've just had a full knee replacement today. Danny, no stopping you now. Great to hear from you, Danny, on a Tuesday night. I know you listen in each and every Sunday, but I'm delighted that you text us tonight to let us know everything's going okay for you, and hopefully everything will progress the way that it should as well. So, Danny Calhoun, Danny, thanks a million for your text as well.

Conan Carey. It's a fine, fine day. And Heidi Charlie and Karen Donna. Charlie, thanks a million for your text tonight as well. Appreciate it, really do. There's a couple of wee songs you wanted to hear tonight as well. And hi there from Mary. Mary, your song is on the way. John, I will play your song in part two of the programme as well. Bernard, I'd love to hear I Want to Break Free. And if you have time, the piano man. Oh, well, indeed. That's our listener in Burnford. And as always, great to have you on board tonight as well. I will play those songs, if not in this part of the programme, certainly in part two. So no doubt, stick with us and you'll hear them, we promise you. Here's a little memory bringer backer, if there ever was one.

Tony Basil and Hey Mickey, and hi to Mary in the programme as well. Danny Kilhern, Danny, thank you for getting back to us, and hopefully you'll enjoy some of the music, if not all of the music, on a Tuesday night as well. We play 60s, 70s and 80s, and then we wrap up with the Love Hour each and every Tuesday night. So Danny, thank you for listening tonight as well. Hi there, Bernard. Great to have you back again on Tuesday evening. That's the man himself, JW, John Wallace. And John would like me to say a very good night to all your friends. With John, as I say, which there are many. So John, good night to you. Thank you for your kind words as well. And John, looking for a cracking wee song tonight. Now, I have to say, I do like this. And I think Danny Kilhern will like this as well. Tony Christie, Avenues and Those Alleyways.

morning, Christy. Hi to John Wallace, and good night to you, John. Thank you for your text as well. Michael Cahoon in the mountaintop here in Letterkenny. Michael, good night to you. Thank you for your words as well. It's always good to know you enjoy the fantastic show, as you tell us. And here's one song that you wanted.

Michael Cahoon in Letterkenny. Michael, that's the song you want, to take us ever closer to the news and sports at the top of the hour. Tony Orlando and Dawn will talk to you in part two. Don't go away.

Welcome into part two. And as promised with John in Dublin and the heartache tonight. From the Eagles, a good one it is. John, John goes in to say thank you. Not at all, John, you're welcome. Our listener in Burnfoot, a couple of your favourites on the way. They play next on Highlands.

double play there. That's Queen and I Want to Break Free. And before that, we had Billy Joel and the classic Piano Man. Thank you as always for listening in Burnford tonight. Hi Bernard, delighted to have you back again. Can you please say hello to Eileen in Buncrana and all her cousins as well? And can you please play Patrick Finney and I Believe? I certainly will do that in part three. Eileen, lots of love to you. And hi to Kathleen and all the gang in Derry and in Buncrana as well. Eileen, we appreciate your text. So stick with us. Part three, you'll hear that, plus another few of your favourites as well, I promise you. Jim Nesbitt, Jim, I will get your song on, I promise you. If you behave yourself, that is if you do. Hi to Vicky and Fife. I'm glad to hear Vicky's tucked up in bed. And she's got Bernard on as well.

Chris under the Archer's Hand. Sugar, sugar. Hi to Vicky and Fife. Vicky, it's always great to hear from you. Thanks indeed for your texture. A couple of other wee favourites I will play for you. But before I do that, I want to say a very good night to your daughter, Lisa. Hi to Lisa. A simple little message from your mum. She says, tell Lisa that I love her. Isn't that lovely?

of our hour. And the sun always shines on TV. John Wallace, good night to you. Thank you for getting back to us, John. And hi to Lisa. Lots of love from your mum, Vicky. Big hello to David as well. Lisa, your mum loves you. Agnes Kelly, good night to Agnes. Agnes, thank you as always for your text. You're very kind. Here's, just before I play this for Agnes, I want to do this. Hi, Bernard. Enjoying the music tonight. It's the Macari crew, and they tell me they're dancing around the kitchen. Well, if you stand up and you get your right foot going, why not give it a little tap to this?

Shaggy Stevens and I, mate, and a very good night to a good friend, Agnes Kelly in Convoy. Agnes likes the music of Shaggy and the Macari crew as well. Good night to you. Good to know you're enjoying the music tonight as well. Kate Kelly, thank you for your little message. Brilliant program tonight. So, Kate, cheers for that as well. You're very kind.

great sound of Rissy and Some Girls. And good night to Agnes once again, and good night to the McCarry crew as well. Jim Nesbitt, Jim, I went looking and I found your song as well.

There we go, listen to the music. And listening to the music tonight is Ellie Mae. Hi to Ellie Mae. Lots of love to you and your granny as well. They've both been spoiled. They're heading there. They're away for a few days. So enjoy, girls. Ellie Mae. Have a great time. And by the sounds of things, you had a great night tonight as well. So good to know that. It's always good to have a wee laugh. Ellie Mae and her granny. Painting the town red tonight. Hi to Aaron on the programme. Aaron, thank you for your message as well. While I'm on the way, then we'll have the Drifters. They play next on Highlands.

sound of Wham and Freedom. Just released the time. We've about 10 minutes left in this part of the programme. News and sport, then we wrap up the programme tonight with the Love Hour. Where did the time go tonight? Aaron, thank you for your message. Hi there, Bernard. Any chance of playing Japanese Boy to bring back some memories for me? Love all your programmes, says Galway Tom. And to Tom and Galway. Tom, thank you for your kind words. Good to know you're listening to Highland Radio in Galway as well. And I certainly will play your song if it brings back memories, not a problem. Hi to Ellie May. Ellie May was on stage tonight in Bundoran as well. Ellie May, you're going to have to behave yourself.

Drifters, and there goes my first love. Eddie, Ellie Mae and Anne once again. Enjoy the rest of the week as well, and make memories, that's what it's all about. And from Bundoran, we head down to Galway and say a very good night to Tom. He simply calls himself Galway Tom. He says, bring back the memories with this one.

There you go, Tom. Tom's listening in Galway tonight, says he wanted to hear that song, bring it back a few memories for Tom tonight. So we've done that for you. There we go. That's part two wrapped up with news and sport at the top of there. Then we're back in with the Love Hour. And I have to say, some cracking songs in part three, I promise you. It'll be worth listening to. It really will. No, I'm only joking, but there are some great songs in part three, and all requested from your good selves as well. So we thank you for that as well. But before that, are we ready to clear our throats? And after three, four. Na, na.

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0: At 11, good evening, I'm Tina Gates. A second person has died following a crash on the N3 in County Cavan on Monday. A woman in her 60s who was seriously injured in the collision between a car and a van near Virginia died at Dublin's Beaumont Hospital this evening. The driver of the car, a man also in his 60s, died at the scene. A final decision on whether the state will fund a treatment for Friedreich's ataxia is expected later this month. The HSE Drugs Group today recommended against funding Skyclarys, despite it already being available in several other European countries. The HSE says the price of the new treatment is substantially higher than what's considered cost-effective in Ireland. 28-year-old Emily Felix from County Kilkenny says she and around 200 others around the country are desperate for access to the drug.
1: The most important part of it is that it would give me time when you have a progressive disease, when there is no treatment or there is no cure. It's time. That's what you need. You're literally watching abilities being lost every single month and not knowing what you're going to lose next. It's just no way of living.
0: An elaborate security operation was reportedly used to get Donald Trump out of Turkey last month because of a threat to his life from Iran. US reports say the president was removed from Air Force One in a catering container before being transferred to a military aircraft. Journalists remained on board the presidential plane, which was used as a decoy. Officials are reported to have regarded the Iranian threat as extremely serious and immediate. But US correspondent James Matthews says serious questions are being asked.
2: Nobody's quite sure how he was got back onto Air Force One, but he was, because we see him, there is video of him walking down the steps. So a real mystery. I mean, even after September the 11th, President Bush, he had a slimmed down travel pool with him so that journalists and the country knew where their commander-in-chief was.
0: More than 220 people are now known to have died in an earthquake in Colombia, which also brought down around 160 buildings. Rescuers are combing through rubble for survivors. The quake hit around 250 miles west of the capital, Bogota, yesterday. Yara Vargas travelled from Medellin to Barrera to help find his missing brother, but he's losing faith.
3: Because the damage is evident, although I insist there is a survival triangle there. The debris surrounding my brother is soft. It's possible that it's protecting him, but we can't hear any noises anymore. I don't know. I have little hope.
0: Weather conditions over the coming days will not meet the criteria for a heat wave, but a high temperature status yellow warning will come into effect in Leinster and Tipperary from 6 a.m. tomorrow until 6 a.m. on Friday. Met Erin's Linda Hughes says temperatures could hit 29 degrees.
4: So it is going to be just that length of time. We're not looking at a heat wave in this particular situation. So we're not going to get up to the 5 days over 25 degrees that classifies heat wave in Ireland. So it's quite a brief period. It is going to get cooler and fresher again on Friday.
0: Thousands of visitors are expected in Tralee over the coming days for one of Kerry's biggest annual celebrations. Women from Melbourne, New York, Toronto and New Zealand are among those taking part in the 67th edition of the Rose of Tralee. Donegal Rose Eamon Ellis says it's been a magical experience so far.
5: It's been absolutely surreal. Like, I don't think you could put into words how great it's been. And I know that there's so much more to come. Growing up watching the show, I thought it was just the two TV nights, and I think I was very naive going into the situation. I didn't realise how much background work goes into it. The tour, everything has just been magical, and thank God we are getting great weather.
0: And that's your latest news update at 4 minutes past 11.
6: And in sport, it was a busy evening for the Irish athletes at the European Athletics Championships. Sarah Healy finished fourth in the women's 5,000 metres final, just missing out on a bronze medal. Speaking to Athletics Ireland after the event, she said fourth place is always hard.
7: Fourth is like really hard place to come in. Like, you know, I think it's better than fifth or sixth, but it's really hard and disappointing to be so close to a medal. And in a race like that, I felt like I had a good chance of winning a medal.
6: Borja Kanola finished fourth in the 100-metre semi-final with a time of 10.38 seconds, but not enough to secure qualification to the final. Israel Olatunde, who received a bye into the 100-metre semi-final, also failed to progress, while Jack Raftery finished seventh in the 400-metre semi-final, falling short of qualification for the final. It was a successful day for the Irish team at the European Aquatics Championships too. Olympic gold medalist Daniel Whiffen finished third in his heat and has qualified for tomorrow night's 800-metre freestyle final. Speaking to Swim Ireland, he said he's happy with his progress.
8: Back in Dublin for 12 weeks, me, Steve and a bit of Andy Manley have all been going really well, and you know, you can see the progress that we put in since trials. So I was 7.58 at trials and then I'm 7.44 now.
6: Olympic bronze medalist Mona McSharry came first in this evening's 100-metre breaststroke semi-final. John Short has qualified for the 200-metre backstroke final after a second-place finish in the semi-final today. And finally, Jack Kelly finished seventh in the 100-metre breaststroke final. And in Gaelic games, tributes have been pouring in for All-Ireland winning footballer James McHugh, who died in a road traffic collision yesterday afternoon. McHugh was part of Donegal's 1992 All-Ireland winning team and was an All-Star the same year. His club, Kilkar GAA, said they are devastated to hear of the tragic and untimely passing of one of our own. Sinn Féin TD for Donegal, Pierce Doherty, said that McHugh will be remembered with great pride and affection in the county and beyond. That's your news and sport. I'm Eve Conway. It's 6 minutes past the hour.
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And you're very welcome into part three and into the lover. I love you, but I can't have you. 086 6025000 is the text of the WhatsApp number. Would love to hear from you. Carmel listening tonight. Hi to Carmel. Hi to Jojo as well. I know Carmel likes this wee song.

John Snyder, and I've been around enough to know Carmel. Hi to you, Carmel. And hi to Jojo as well, listening in Strabane. The girls in Desert Martin, thank you for checking in. There's one of your artists that you wanted to hear, and you told me you were travelling from Donegal back into Desert Martin tonight, and you were listening and you heard a lot of your favourites tonight as well. So good to know that, girls, and good to know you got home nice and safe as well. So thank you for your text as always, and a few more will be played before I leave tonight. Eileen in Buncrana, lots of love to you, Eileen. Your song is on the way. How do you, Tony? Tony is travelling in Bundoran tonight. He says, Bernard, what about Total Eclipse of the Heart by the late Bonnie Tyler, especially for tomorrow night as the eclipse tomorrow night at 7 p.m. Yeah, we will play that for you, Tony. Safe travels around Bundoran tonight as well. Eileen in Gador, Eileen, thank you. Lots of love to you as well. Good to know you enjoying the music. Mary, I'll look for your wee song as well. But I was asked for this one tonight as well.

And you, Tony, you're travelling in Bundoran tonight. There's a song you want. There's so many songs you get in before you leave tonight. And that is the late Bonnie Tyler and Total Eclipse of the Heart. Tony, thanks a million for listening in tonight as well. John Wallace, John, thank you for your text as well. I have your song in the system and I'll play it for you real soon as well. So, John, thank you for that. I appreciate your text and your patience as well. Hi to Philly in Strabane. Philly, thank you for your kind words and good to know you enjoyed the programme tonight as well. LL or Lifford listener, we'll play another one of your favourites, I promise you, before I leave tonight as well. So cheers. As always, thank you for your text. And hi to Helen O'Donnell. Helen, I sent a wee message back there, but good night to you. Lots of love to you and thank you for your support on the programmes as always. And hi to Carol. Carol, once again, cheers for that. Hi to Marie and Paddy McDevitt in Lifford listening in tonight. So hi to Marie as well. Hopefully you're keeping well. And Danny Calhoun says, another great programme. Wouldn't expect anything else but from yourself. So Danny, thank you for that. And your Sunday, Danny. So good to know that as well, Danny. And Molly Kelly, Molly's in the Waterside, would like me to say hello to Frankie and to Eddie Doherty. Comes in from Molly, and they never miss your show. So hi to Frankie and Eddie. And Molly, I have a few of your favourites on the way as well. Vicky, thank you again for your text. And I have a few of your favourites to play before I leave tonight as well. Michael Cullen in the Waterside. Hi there. Can you please read Don't Give Up On Us by David Soul and enjoy the programme tonight as well. So Michael, cheers for that as well. Now, I was asked to play this.

That's the title now, with Gene Watson and Still They Call Me Love. Vicky and Fife, Vicky, thank you for your little message as well. Tell Lisa and David we said hello. And you say thanks for playing your song tonight. Not a problem. And Jojo, thank you for your text as well. And Molly Kelly on the Waterside, good night to Molly as well. I know you love the music of Gene Watson as well. So much music to get in, and I'm doing my best to get it all in before we leave tonight. Bernard, John back again in Lucan in Dublin. Just want to text to say really enjoyed all the music tonight. So thank you, John, as well. Jerry McMonigal in Boncrana. Jerry, thank you. And thank you again for your help. I really appreciate all your help that you've been giving me as well. So cheers for that. And I promise you'll play one of your favourite artists tonight as well. A few songs you've been asked for. Here's one of them, JW. We'll play some of this for you. David Soul on the way, and don't give up on us.

a voice. Charlie Lansbury and the Green Hills Are Rolling Still. Jojo, have that one on us. Jerry McMoneagle, Jerry gets back in to say thank you. Not at all, Jerry, thank you. And good to know that you enjoy the music of Charlie Lansbury as well. Our usual listener checking in, they say, good night, Bernard, fab music. Take care on the way home. Thank you for that as well. Helen Dolan says, Bernard, I want to thank you for the excellent show tonight. Really, really enjoyed the music you played. And she says, I mean, excellent. So, and thanks a million to you, Helen, as well. As I say, I may not read out all of your text, but I do really appreciate what you type in. So thank you for taking the time to do that as well. LL says, thank you for the music. Not at all. Vicky says, take care on the way home. A big hello to DD. Of course, that's the Dancing Donkey. And thank you for the music. And hopefully Rebecca's keeping well. We're all keeping good. So hi to Vicky as well. And Ellie May says, Bernard, can you please play Berlin and Take My Breath Away? I will promise you I'll finish up the programme with that song for you tonight. And John in Dublin gets back and they say, still listening, Bernard, and still playing some cracking songs as well. So cheers for that.

0: on skill, and if I didn't have you in my world, a few songs I want to get in before I leave.
1: If you ever told me.
0: Can I play George Strait on Thursday night? If you're about on Thursday night, please remind me, and I promise I'll play him for you then. I'm really running out of time. But the song you wanted was Cowboy Rides Away. I certainly will play that for you on Thursday night, Pat. John Wallace is in to say thank you, and Anne gets in to say thanks. Brilliant singer. Ellie Mae says thank you for my re-request and safe journey home. Ellie Mae, lots of love to you as well.
1: Have you in my world?
0: Thanks to the gang in Ardra, looking for the music of Stephen Bennett.
1: Just pack up.
0: And Helen, I have your song as well. I'm going to finish up with three songs and get as much of them in as I possibly can, I promise you. Thank you very much indeed for all of your text messages tonight from the hour of 9 o'clock. Finish up with three songs, especially for all our listeners, and I have to say, for keeping me busy tonight, so thank you, and do take care. And as always, thanks a million for the use of your radio. Night, night, bye-bye.

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1: Coming up, it's the overnight repeat of The Greg Hughes Show. 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
1: Hello and a very good morning to you. It's 4 minutes past nine on this Tuesday, the 11th of August, and you're very welcome along to the programme. It's busy. Tuesdays always are. Coming up later, we've got Community Garda information, where we'll bring you the very latest appeals and information from An Garda Síochána. First, we're going to give you all the details you need to know about this deep partial solar eclipse a little later on. You might want to go out and see that, but how do you do so safely, etc. That and so much more besides. The lines are open for you right now to get involved in your programme. 086 60 25000. You can WhatsApp or text that number, whichever suits you best. 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We're across your mobile devices as well, on Facebook and on X. Incredibly sad news to begin with, and we'll take it from the Irish Daily Star. All-Ireland winner James McHugh has been tragically killed in a road traffic collision. The star, who played for Donegal until 1996, died yesterday after the car in which he was travelling was in collision with a van in County Cavan. The crash between the car and a van took place on the N3 at Drumnala shortly before 2 p.m. yesterday. Mr. McHugh, who was in his 60s, was pronounced dead at the scene. His wife, Noreen, was then airlifted to Beaumont Hospital in a critical condition. And we'll be paying tribute to James a little later on in the programme. I wish we weren't. I wish this hadn't happened. And we are thinking on Martin and the whole family at this incredibly difficult time, and particularly at this time, sending all the love, prayers and strength to his beautiful wife, Noreen, who is seriously injured and receiving treatment in a hospital in Dublin. It's just the worst news any family could get, and we are keeping the McHughs and the wider Kilcar community as well too. We know all too well, don't we? You know, when you lose someone so important in your community, everybody is touched by it. Everyone is shocked by it. When that news would be coming through, you know, people wouldn't have been fit to believe it. But unfortunately, we're having to come to terms with it today. So, as I say, terribly sad news, and our thoughts and our prayers are with all of the McHugh family. On to the Irish Independent this morning. And petrol and diesel prices at the pumps have soared, as you would have noticed in the last month, as further uncertainty looms between the US and Iran. Diesel prices were up by 19 cents this month, with the price per litre coming close to the psychologically important 2 euro mark. Now, it's funny in Donegal here, because you can get diesel marked up at 196, 197 a litre, and in other places it's in the 80s. Often it seems to be the further from the border you are, the higher the price. I'm not suggesting that's the case, but often it can look like that. Petrol prices, they're up 9% this month when compared with July, according to the latest AA Ireland fuel price survey. The price rises come on the back of the most recent missile attacks between the US and Iran. Talks on the reopening of the Strait of Hormuz appear to have stalled, with US President Donald Trump telling Axios, "We are only semi-negotiating with them. It will work out. It always works out. It's like a chess game." It's a chess game, though, that I would suggest America is down to like a bishop and a queen, and Iran seems to have all its pieces, because they have control of the Strait of Hormuz, and they are not giving up their ambitions to create a nuclear weapon. And Donald Trump is probably going to have to accept that now they have full control of the Strait of Hormuz and still will continue to develop nuclear weapons. He has got no out in that war. So I don't know what's going to happen, but we have to feel the the strain of that. Absolutely reckless to restore-esque excise duty on fuels, a fuels group did say. But the government does have headroom. It's in the same paper, but it's on page two, because it's like everything, you know. When we are paying the most, you would think it's because the government is losing out on tax or the oil companies are losing out on profits. What we've learned is that the oil companies are making record profits, and the soaring energy prices are leading to huge VAT windfalls for the government. They've got 1.67 billion euro of your cash effectively in their pockets. The government is expected to rake in 1.67 billion in VAT on fuel this year amid rising energy prices caused by the war in Iran. VAT charged on electricity, gas, petrol and diesel is expected to be 2.38 million higher this year due to the worsening energy crisis. The price of crude oil climbed on Monday as Iran and the critical Strait of Hormuz waterway would not reopen, they said that, without significant concessions from the US, stoking market anxiety. And it's very, very quick how quickly those prices go up. And the government is making a fortune because they charge VAT on the total, not just on a section of that. The Irish Daily Mail, the Garda watchdog is investigating if officers were told not to engage with a stolen car with eight teenagers inside it as the vehicle drove the wrong way down the M50, sources say. The newspaper understands that the stolen car, which had been sighted around the capital prior to crashing, failed to stop for Gardaí before the horror collision in the early hours of Sunday morning. An innocent man who was smashed into by the joyriding teen suffered life-changing injuries in the two-car crash, the Mail has learned. The collision occurred after the stolen car drove the wrong way down the motorway at 5:30 a.m. on Sunday at Junction 12 at Firhouse. Garda watchdog Firhouse carrying out its own investigation into the actions of two young officers who were working on Sunday morning. And the bottom line is I'm not saying anything did or didn't happen, but if the Gardaí have interacted with the vehicle, then that causes the Garda Ombudsman, as they used to be called, to investigate. So we'll see. We'll see what comes from that. Interesting, because there's an awful lot of talk about those who are immigrants and living and working in Ireland and what their lives are like. So, say, for instance, in Letterkenny University Hospital, almost half of the staff there would be from outside of the country. They're working here on work visas and what have you. Well, what is their life like? What do they have to put up with? We don't really know, if the truth be told, but HSE workers from immigrant backgrounds are reluctant to report racist abuse because managers sometimes take ineffective action or none at all, an internal assessment is found. Now, I just want to point out at this point that I was just using the hospital as an example. This story is not about the hospital or the reluctance of immigrant staff or staff with immigrant backgrounds to report in that specific venue. I was just giving that as an example of a big employer. A document said discriminatory behaviours against non-white staff were prevalently based on the evidence prevalent. It said ethics diversity was increasing rapidly across most clinical services in the HSE, but not all managers had experience of dealing with issues around race. An assessment said staff report reluctance to report racist incidents and near misses as management action sometimes is ineffective or non-existent. The document said there was a lack of support for staff from overseas outside the workplace. Man, we don't get reports of that, but I suppose if there is that concern that you can't report it wherever you might work, I need to be clear about that. You're not going to hear about it, are you? And finally, stargazers should expect mostly dry weather when a solar eclipse blocks the sun this week. The phenomenon, when the moon will pass in front of the sun, is expected tomorrow. It's expected that more than 90% of the sun will be blocked by the moon, the highest percentage since 1999. So what does it look like for us here in Donegal? So I thought it was today, but it's actually tomorrow. So I don't know if we're going to look forward to it today or tomorrow. But so the partial eclipse begins tomorrow evening between 6:10 and 6:12. The reason I'm reading this out to you is everyone's talking about it, but no one's telling me when it is. So I thought, right, I'm going to find out when it is and then let people know. So the moon then will begin to encroach on the sun just after 10 past 6. The maximum eclipse is between 10 past 7 and 7:13. So 92 to 93% of the sun will be obscured over Donegal. And then the eclipse ends as the moon passes between us and the sun around about 5 past 8. So because over 90% of the sun will be blocked at peak, expect a dramatic

0: We learned last evening of the passing of former Donegal GEA forward James McHugh. He died after a collision between a car and a van on the N3 at Drumalla between Virginia and Cavan shortly before 2 o'clock yesterday afternoon. Councillor Anthony Molloy, Cathaoirleach of Glenties Municipal District and captain of the 1992 All-Ireland team joins us now. And I'm sorry to be speaking to you, Anthony, in this context, losing someone so important in your life, you know, both inside the game and outside the game.
1: Yeah, good morning, Greg, and good morning to your listeners. Yeah, I suppose, first of all, our deepest sympathies go to James's family and his wife, Noreen, son Owen, and daughter Emma, and husband, his wider family, and everyone in Kildare and Donegal and outside who knew and loved James. I'm English, you know, and it's just very hard to find words to say this morning, Greg, and we are just in total shock and disbelief as we learned of James's death yesterday. A man I played with, played against and worked with in the ESB for many, many years, and also a selector with me with the county minor teams in the mid-90s. And James was just a wonderful chap, a wonderful footballer, skillful, you know, and very, very proud man to wear the Donegal jersey, Greg.
0: And we've seen sort of with the Mayo win this year where the whole country outside of Kerry perhaps sort of, you know, felt like it was a more relatable win. And we kind of did that in 92, didn't we? And James would be very familiar to the GAA world outside of Donegal, not least, I think, because that victory was so emotional and so special.
1: Exactly, like, you know, Mayo's one really was a replica of our one in 1992, and I was very privileged to be there, like, and just to witness that there. And I suppose talking about, you know, what I will remember most about James, you know, as the man behind the football, he's a great character, and he was a loyal teammate and an out-and-out gentleman, you know. And as you said, like, there's a special bond among that group of players of 92, and James was a very important part of that. And as a teammate in 92, I was privileged to share with him one of the most important and unforgettable journeys in Donegal. And, you know, we went through the highs and the lows together, and we fought together, and ultimately, you know, we reached the pinnacle. And a couple of weeks ago,
0: like,
1: we all witnessed that as well.
0: Yeah, for sure. He collected an All-Star in 92. I think he scored a point in that final, and he'd made his debut 2 years before and won Ulster the year following, and then in 92 as well. So he was really part of that squad that built to that glory.
1: He was indeed, and played a very integral part, and a great forward, a very gifted forward, a skillful forward, and he was a great leader of the game as well. Like, and for a small man, like, he created a lot of damage to the opposition, and most opposition will tell you that James McHugh had to be watched, you know. And he was just a great player, and I suppose with that as well, James is also, you know, he's also a great family man, and himself and his wife Noreen are very, very, very close. And well, you've seen one, you've seen two, and immensely proud of Owen, son, and Emma as well. And, you know, James had a great sense of humour, Greg, and always great company to be with, you know, and he was a great man to tell stories, and he had a great memory, you know.
0: Yeah, of course. And you know, obviously, I mentioned his importance on an inter-county level, but like so many players, before, during and after, it's all about the club. And, you know, he was an integral part of course, Kilcar. But what that means is, you know, the entire community is feeling this morning, Anthony.
1: Ah, exactly. And not alone Donegal, but outside Donegal as well, yeah. Greg. And James was very, very well known, like, outside his native county here. And you know, I suppose, as you said, he played a very integral part as well in Kilcar's success, you know, and their championship victories and that there. And he would have

0: very, very hard player to market at club level, you know, as well. And it's important to them ones are huge as well, you know.
1: All right, okay. Listen, yeah. Thanks for helping us
0: to pay tribute. You know,
1: I wish we weren't having to, but you know yourself.
0: I know. And before we finish, Craig, I would just like to thank James, you know, for the memories. Hard about the sum to words, but the laughter and the battles and, you know, for being part of a chapter in my life and all our lives that, you know, none of us will forget. And I suppose going to think back to 1992, I don't see the cup or the celebrations these days. I just see the faces, you know, the men, you know, they shared that journey with me. And James will always be one of those faces.
1: It's a family. It's a family, isn't it? And there's a bond there.
0: Yeah.
1: Anthony, again, personal condolences to you and James's family and the wider community. Thank you so much indeed. As I say, I wish we hadn't had to call you this morning. Mary Coughlan is the chairperson of the Donegal GEA board. Mary, thank you for joining us. And like Anthony, because we're a small, tight-knit community, even though we're a vast county, people are going to know James through the GEA, but also having a personal relationship there too.
2: Well, look, people in Donegal are heartbroken. News that came through yesterday evening. And, you know, I've known James all my life. He was a modest man. He was a family man first and foremost, a Kilcare man and a Donegal man, and a great colleague, because I would be very friendly with people that worked with him as well in the ESB. So it's just a personal tragedy for the family, for the McHugh family, for the Kilcare GAA and the people in the community and the people of Donegal. I think this is the first of the 1992 team that have passed away. So, you know, it resonates. Great difficulty for a lot of the lads that were on the team, because as teammates they've always kept in touch and have been great friends and colleagues over the years. And we also feel for Noreen and hope to God that Noreen is going to recover and recover well, and also Owen, whom you know is on our panel, and his sister. So it's a very difficult time for them. And then, you know, the McHughs have been synonymous with Donegal GAA, with Martin and James, and then the next generation, you know, so and I'm sure there's a new generation there too, and they'll continue in that ilk of being very much part of the GAA family. And I suppose very proud of the fact that this year they celebrated the Comórtas Peil na Gaeltachta, which was a fantastic GAA and community event. And I just listened back on James's interview on RTE, where he was very proud of the fact that the club was hosting the Comórtas. And as we all know, it was a very, very successful occasion for them. So on behalf of Donegal GAA and the GAA community, we just want to extend our heartfelt sympathies to the family. And as I said, we pray and hope now that Noreen will come to a full recovery, and that the support will be there for the family to continue.
1: Okay, thank you very much for joining us this morning. That's Mary Coughlan there, chairperson of the Donegal GEA County Board. And we heard before that from Councillor Anthony Molloy, Cathaoirleach of Glenties Municipal District, but of course the captain of that 1992 All-Ireland winning team. And as we heard from Mary Coughlan there, James, the first of that team to pass, but way too soon, early 60s, such a young man with so much to offer. And again, all we can do at this point is offer our deepest condolences to James's family and the Kilcare community, the wider GAA community, of course, of which we're all a part in one form or other. And we also join in wishing his beautiful wife, who he thought so much of, and she thought so much of him, a full and speedy recovery as she, Noreen, continues her recovery in Beaumont Hospital in Dublin. It's a busy road that many of us often use, so I will mention that Gardaí are appealing for information from anyone who may have witnessed the collision or who was travelling on the N3 between Virginia and Cavan, particularly between 1 p.m. and 2 p.m. to come forward. As is the case, Gardaí are particularly appealing to motorists who may have dash cam or other camera footage of the area during this time and to make that footage available to investigating Gardaí. That information can be passed on to the Bailey Borough Garda Station, but you know what? Any Garda Station would do. But it's just on the off chance that other vehicles from other people from this region may have been in that area at that time. Right, now we're joined on the programme by Fianna Fáil Deputy Malcolm Byrne, and we're talking about this smoke-free generation bill. Good morning, Deputy.
3: Good morning to you and good morning to your listeners.
1: Right, so what would this look like, Malcolm?
3: So the bill that I'm proposing, which the government is considering, will mean that from anybody who was born after the 1st of January 2009 would no longer be able to purchase tobacco or nicotine products, including nicotine inhaling devices or vapes. So the reason behind this is, and if you talk to any doctor or any medical organization, they will continue to say that our greatest public health challenge relates to tobacco. We know that in Ireland, over 4,500 deaths every year are as a result of tobacco or nicotine use. And there's about 1,000 hospitalizations nationally every week relating to tobacco use. So that's about the impact on people's lungs, on their hearts, through cancer and so on. So it is putting and continues to put an enormous strain on our health service. And even though there are, you know, quite a number of initiatives that have been taken, we have only seen, you know, tobacco use in Ireland. It's kind of plateaued. But a big concern has to be at the rise in vaping, particularly vaping among young people and many young people who are starting to vape never even smoked in the first place. So we know the tobacco companies that own most of these vaping companies, they're deliberately marketing these products at young people to try to get them hooked.
1: For sure, and we really, really don't want to see that. But the reality is you know, cocaine, heroin, for an example, is completely illegal now. Unfortunately, people do find they do find it and use it, and we do have schemes whereby, you know, we have risk aversion, where we would give them methadone or what have you. Is it not throwing the baby out with the bathwater, banning, say, for instance, something like vaping, that we should have it there so that, you know, if people do become addicted to cigarettes, for an example, off the black market, you know, that we would have some sort of a system there to be able to support them or wean them off?
3: Well, if it is, as some of the, you know, the vaping companies claim, that these nicotine inhaling devices, which we got to remember are not safe, if they do claim that it is to help people with cessation of smoking, and I totally accept that it does, then let's have them available on prescription, like any, you know, medical product. So when you talk about, you know, those who are addicted to you know, so a drug like heroin, and they're placed onto morphine, that's on the basis of medical advice, and they provide those supports. So look, I totally get how difficult it is for somebody who is addicted to get them off, but they do need medical support in that regard. What we have here is a drug that causes far more deaths every year than any of those drugs that you've mentioned, and that it's freely available. And I think that once we start to look at restricting the sale of that, it will make it you know, less available. It will mean that it'll, over time, you'll have a tobacco-free generation. It'll be socially unacceptable if you like to smoke or vape in public. You're never going to totally get rid of it. I totally accept that. We know we already have a black market for cigarettes and indeed some vaping products at present. You know, that's a matter for customs and the Gardaí to address that. But I think as a society, we have to ask a question: are we going to continue to accept a situation whereby 4,500 people die in Ireland every year as a result of tobacco-related illnesses?
1: Yeah.
3: And we know that the greatest threats to our heart and to our lungs continues to be through tobacco. I think if you talk to any smoker who has given up smoking, you know, they generally tend to regret it ever starting in the first place. And we've got to look at, you know, for future generations, for young people, how do we protect them against lung disease, heart disease, and cancers, which are caused significantly by smoking.
1: Yeah, and this is the point really where I should continue to push back against you. But the truth is that the way you are introducing this, anyone currently who smokes, whether we like it or not, would be able to continue to do so. So you're not encroaching on their rights. Anyone who vapes at the moment of a certain age, because they probably have to, would still be able to do so theoretically. And the greatest opposition you might have to this is from big tobacco companies who were very clever in seeing what was coming down the line and buying up the vape companies as well. So if this stops any young person ever getting stuck on nicotine, be it through cigarettes or through vaping, if it's only the big tobacco really that would be pushing against that, because who in their right mind would want young people to begin this awful habit? It's a good idea.
3: Well, we know, if it is a tobacco cessation or nicotine cessation product, as some of these tobacco companies would argue, why is there the need for all the fancy packaging? Why is there a need for, all these flavoured vapes? And I'm sure as your listeners know, if you walk into any retail store in Letterkenny or Dunno or in Bundoran, and you see on the shelves some of these products, they're marketed in the same way almost the sweets are being marketed. So we are moving to obviously restrict some of the fancy packaging, some of the flavoured vapes, and so on. But what this legislation will do will be to provide that future generations won't be in a position to be able to buy this product. It's not going to affect somebody who's in their 40s or 50s or 60s who's smoking. But I think even if, as you say, if you talk to those older people, they'll say that if they could have avoided starting, they would have. Mm-hmm. And certainly if they want to protect young people into the future, I think it's a very sensible move.
1: And finally, the elephant in the room is always the same for us up here. If you're in Galway, you're in Cork, you're in Kerry, you're not going to be heading towards Northern Ireland to do whatever you want to do. Same with minimum unit pricing on alcohol and all that type of stuff. The bottom line is that we live on the border. There are people listening to this program now who live in the Republic, but their nearest shop is in Strabane or Beleek or wherever it might be. What are you going to do to ensure that the health and well-being of young people is equally valued in Donegal as it is in Dublin?
3: Well, I suppose the good news is that the UK government is also considering this measure, and it does make sense that if measures are to be introduced in the north, on a north-south basis in when it comes to public health, that the policies are aligned. I would love to see a situation, and I think we will see it quite soon, whereby we will move toward this tobacco-free generation on both sides of the border. And I think any cooperation in public health measures will be critical. We know not just the impact that tobacco and nicotine products have on individuals, but the impact in terms of on the costs and the strains that they're already putting on our health service are considerable. And I think if we can take these long-term measures, bear in mind that over 20 years ago, the tobacco companies opposed when Micheál Martin, then as health minister, introduced the smoking ban in the workplace. That has led to much healthier workplaces and has saved lives. And I think we need to take a similar radical step now in Ireland to be able to protect young people from becoming addicted. Mm. And obviously in the long term, to prevent those deaths that we've been talking about.
1: Yeah, because whilst we have one of the lowest rates of smoking in Europe, we are actually seeing an increase in people smoking. So, okay, we'll see how that progresses. Deputy Malcolm Byrne of Fianna Fáil, thank you for your time.
3: Thank you, and good morning.
1: Good morning to you too. What do you think about that? So, in a nutshell, the proposals there would be through his bill, if it were to go through all the steps that it needed to. It would ban the sale of tobacco or nicotine products to anyone born after the 1st of January 2009. So that is, 17. So in other words, all of you who smoke or vape would still be able to do so if that was your will. It just means that, no one born after that date would be able to get addicted to vapes or tobacco by buying them legally. as I say, someone who smoked for a long time, and Mr. Byrne phrased it correctly, you know, you only smoke a cigarette to really alleviate the need to smoke one, and then that fades and then you go again, and it's a horrible thing to get involved in and it's very hard to stop. Is there anyone that would oppose that, or do you think this is a great idea? As I say, I can speak as a former smoker, I think it is a good idea. It feels like a good idea. I got this contact from a listener. I'm hoping you might consider highlighting an issue that I feel is affecting a lot of carers in Donegal but doesn't get talked about enough. I'm a woman in my 30s and I'm currently caring for a family member while receiving carer's allowance. Under the rules, I can work a maximum of 18 and a half hours a week, but I'm finding it incredibly difficult to find employers in the Donegal area who offer enough hours to make working worthwhile while staying within that limit. I don't want to give up my caring responsibilities, and I'm not asking for a full-time job. I just want a little part-time job that would give me some independence, some confidence, routine, and a sense that I'm doing something for myself too, as well as caring. It can feel like my life is on hold. I want to work, I want to contribute, and I want to have a bit of financial independence, but the lack of suitable jobs for people restricted to 18.5 hours makes that incredibly difficult. There are plenty of jobs advertised as part-time, but when you look closer, many require 20, 25 or even 30-plus hours. The few jobs that do fit within the 18.5-hour limit can be extremely difficult to find, especially in a small area like Donegal, a smaller area. I know I can't be the only carer experiencing this. There are people who genuinely want to work but are caught in a gap where they're expected to remain within a very specific number of hours, while employers aren't offering jobs that fit those hours. Do you know what would be very interesting here is if employers, there's possibly employers that don't realise this is the situation, and if they were struggling to fill positions, maybe actually targeted at 18 hours a week. Because maybe they're thinking, well, that's not enough part-time hours for someone. And then you've got carers saying, well, I'd love to work 18 and a half hours a week. So maybe, you know, employers who are looking to fill positions might take heed of this and say, right, well, maybe we can adapt how we advertise our jobs. But anyway, the caller goes on to say, I would appreciate if Highland Radio could look into this and perhaps speak to other carers in Donegal about their experiences. I don't want sympathy. Of course you don't. I just want the opportunity to work a few hours, earn some of my own money, and feel like I have a life outside of being a carer. Thank you for taking the time to read this. And thank you very much for sending it in. So, this lady is a carer. And is sort of caught in between how many hours they can work and jobs, really. So, this carer, able to work 18.5 hours a week and retain that carer's allowance. But a lot of the part-time work that's out there is 20, 25, 30 hours, which is still classed as part-time, of course. Firstly, let's have this conversation because this caller feels alone in that, you know, it's not an issue being talked about, but is sure that there are other people that are in the same boat. So, if you're one of these people and want to help us highlight it and get the message out there, start a conversation, maybe start changing things. You can WhatsApp or text 086 60 25000, or give us a call either on 07491 25000, or maybe you're an employer who's struggling to fill those part-time roles and didn't realise that maybe there's a whole group of people out there who are very dedicated to their role as a carer but also want to work but can't work more than 18.5 hours a week. Is there something there to talk about? Let me know. I've given you the numbers there. Get in contact.
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1: Right, now, tomorrow evening, around about 6 p.m, we're going to see something very rare, or at least something that we're not going to see for quite some time. David Moore is editor of Astronomy Ireland magazine, and he's with me now. Good morning to you. David, are you there? No, we don't have David. He's had a total eclipse of the phone. Are you there, David?
5: I am indeed.
1: Hi, it's Greg here. Now, thanks so much for joining us. Very exciting, isn't it, as we head towards tomorrow evening?
5: Absolutely, yeah. The deepest eclipse we've had since 1999, and the deepest we're going to have until 2090. But it's not the only one. There'll be 30 other eclipses between now and then. another one in 12 months' time, another one 6 months after that.
1: Right, so shortly after six, around about 6:10 up here in the northwest, we'll start to see the moon appear to encroach on the sun. And then over the course of the next hour, what happens?
5: Yep, that's right. The eclipse will get deeper and deeper, as you said, until just around 7 o'clock it'll be at its maximum. So it depends a little bit where you are in the country. 94% is the worst in the northeast, but 98% down in the southwest. So most of us will see about 96% of the sun covered. There'll only be a few percent left, but it's still dangerous to look at the sun, even when it's almost totally eclipsed. You do need the eclipse glasses or the special trick projecting with a little pinhole camera.
1: Yeah, so regular sunglasses, you do not want to be looking at the sun with them on, I presume.
5: No, they're not safe, even several stacked together, because they don't get rid of all of the infrared and all of the ultraviolet that are dangerous to your eyes. So these astronomy on themselves eclipse glasses, it's too late to get them posted now. They were available last week. You can still get them if you're in the Dublin area by dropping in. And you'll, with those, they are EU certified as safe.
1: I'm speaking to you from the West Coast. Does that give us an advantage? How I presume at this time of the evening, or that time of the evening, the sun will be lower. So does that give the West Coast a bit of an advantage in terms of not necessarily having to climb the nearest mountain? I exaggerate, but you know where I'm coming from.
5: A tiny bit, a few degrees. But what's going to be more significant in Ireland is the cloud cover. You know, it's mostly cloudy in Ireland. The forecast doesn't look too bad, but I'm telling people, go to met.ie, Met Éireann, and look at the satellite pictures. You'll see where the clouds are. Mm. And maybe you might want to drive for a while to try and find a clear patch for such a deep eclipse. That's what I'm going to do.
1: Okay, yeah, and I suppose, too, people are looking to do something for the summer. It'd be a nice little memory as the children head back to school. How dark might it get? Because whilst in some, say, 96% coverage of the sun, it still is incredibly powerful, so we shouldn't be expecting nighttime conditions, I presume.
5: No, you'll only get day turning to night at a total eclipse of the sun, and there hasn't been one of those since 1724 on Irish soil. And there won't be one on Irish soil till 2090. So they're very rare. A lot of people are going to Spain where there will be a total eclipse, but not this time from Ireland, unfortunately. So we're just going to get what look like twilight. You know, if there's a beautiful blue sky, you'd be wondering why it wasn't bright on the ground as it normally is. And that's because most of the sun is covered. But the temperature should drop. This happened in 1999. One of our readers wrote into the magazine and said he recorded a temperature drop of 10 degrees Celsius. So imagine a nice warm 20 degrees Celsius summer's day dropping down to 10 Celsius. That's a winter's day.
1: I think really what it does for me is it really underlines the impact the sun has on us. Do you know what I mean? Because we expect the sun to go down in the evening and we know night. But when you see the sun being obscured and it having that kind of an impact, it just goes to show the power of it. Okay, if people want any more information, where can they check out Astronomy Ireland, David?
5: If you go to astronomy.ie, you'll see we have a bit about eclipse glass and the eclipse there. We're actually going to update it tomorrow on the day, so it gives a bit more information. But if you join Astronomy Ireland, you're instantly emailed the eclipse articles, and the paper magazine will arrive a few days later. You'll see that on astronomy.ie as well. And don't forget, there's a lunar eclipse later this month. There's a shooting star shower Wednesday night as well. Another eclipse next year, and 6 months after that, so there's loads happening. So if you've got €1 a week to spare, is what I tell people, sign up for the magazine and we won't let you miss a thing.
1: It's all go up there. Thanks very much, David Moore, editor of the Astronomy Ireland magazine. And hey, you know, as I said earlier on, if there is even a break in the clouds, or maybe there won't be any clouds, we'll get a good view. Morning, Greg. We're very sorry to hear on the passing of James McHugh. May he rest in peace. Our thoughts and prayers are with the family from all at the Ulster and Donegal community games. And that's what happens with us, isn't it? It's our community as a whole, and it's the sporting communities, and there is that solidarity. We were talking yesterday, sorry, just on the issue of the eclipse. Hi, Greg. Just wondering where in Donegal can you get the solar eclipse on Wednesday? Love your show. Thank you for that. Well, as I mentioned there, It's all over the shop. So the sun's so far away, wherever you are in Donegal, it all depends on the weather too. On Daniel Kinahan, why had the government jet to take this man back to Ireland? What an insult to the families of people who've had their lives ruined by this criminal gang. Couldn't imagine any other country doing it. It's to control the situation is the reason why. It's not because, oh, there's a jet, have a cup of tea and all that. He would be for someone as high profile and high risk of him, there would be and his number two also got the same treatment. It's to control the situation. It's not to provide him any luxury whatsoever. On the issue of smoking, wanting someone to start a bad habit is one thing, but restricting people's choices under some self-righteous authority in the guise of saving lives is not acceptable. There are many things that have risks attached. This ideology will encroach on meat, sugar, alcohol, etc., etc. It's a slippery slope. Individuals have the right to accept risks. These means there are two different types of citizens or two levels of citizenship. I fully get where you're coming from. But smoking is so bad. You know, there's just no need for anyone to start smoking. You know, if you eat meat or the other examples, sugar or... There's something in it for the user. But I mean, as I say, and I can say this as a smoker, but there's nothing in smoking other than smoking to stop you wanting a cigarette. You know, and I know people might say they smoke because of stress, but the truth is the nicotine actually elevates the stress and anxiety. Again, I am someone who knows this all too well. We were talking, we received that contact from a carer and others are messaging in, and it does take a while, so we'll get more in the second hour. Take your time. Being a full-time carer can work now without being means tested. There are plenty of care companies in Letterkenny who are looking for part-time carers to work in this area, i.e. the Donegal Centre for Independent Living are hiring. Thanks. I get where you're coming from, but this is a person who is a carer, and I'm not sure stepping into a part-time caring position is what they're looking for. But I understand. This carer says, the problem I have as an... Sorry, this employer says, the problem I have as an employer is everyone wants to work less hours as opposed to more hours, and it's driving me crazy. I go to the expense of hiring them, and there's no give in them at all, covering holidays or sick time. Hence, they benefit from me, but I get nothing extra for them, and it's just not worth the effort. Okay, I suppose that's the flip side, right? But is there a possibility of job sharing, create a permanent role and split it amongst two? But I'm sure, listen, if you're running a business, you know far more than I might. The HSC or an agency as a carer would be good for that lady who's a carer. If she was interested, as she's already doing that line of work, that's another person suggested this, she could pick her own shifts then. They're always trying to get new staff and can't. Okay, well, that's interesting. Maybe that listener is listening and might get back to us. I mean, have you considered caring is your part-time job, although you're also already very busy as a carer, and maybe I don't want to offend anyone, but maybe she wants to step out of that caring role and would feel more fulfilled in contributing in a different way, as she's already or he's already in a carer's role. I don't know, because it comes down to each individual there, of course, doesn't it? Greg, could you do a piece on the shooting of 50 cattle here in County Tyrone? The Department of Agriculture seem to be trying to cover the whole thing up, and I hope it goes away. I hadn't heard anything about this at all. How do you cover it? Is it a criminal matter? We'd have to look into that. I'm not sure what the ins and outs of it are. I hadn't heard about it at all. Maybe that's part of the cover-up, Noel, in inverted commas, but anyway. A caller says the RSA needs to be disbanded. They're useless and have no interest in road safety. All they focus on is speed, but do nothing about the terrible standards of drivers that are on our roads. When you see ads that say it's terrible to be drink driving, but it's okay to be driving impaired from lack of sleep, says it all, really. Yeah, I get the frustration, but I also get the nuances of that, the complication in getting that message out there, but they could do better. Their latest campaign, look left, look right again. I'm not sure, really. It's worth $18 million a year. Right, Deputy Michael Healy-Ray, Independent, joins us now. Good morning to you, Deputy.
6: Good morning, Greg, and thank you very much for having me on Highland Radio.
1: Good stuff, and get your tickets. Right, now, you are saying that our tax system should be designed to encourage work and not discourage it. So, does it discourage you? Because we have, you know, statistically, Michael, we have full employment So really, the government might argue that the system is working.
6: No, what I'm proposing is an add-on onto the system that we have to try and make it better. What I'm in a sense saying is that if people are willing to work extra hours, they should keep more of what they earn. In other words, we must make work pay. So every person that's listening to Highland Radio today, whether you're working in a shop, whether you're working in a factory, whether you're a guard, a fireman, an ambulance technician, whoever you are, whatever you're doing today, you look at your overtime and you're thinking to yourself, I'm giving 50 or maybe more than 50% of that in tax. So my proposal is very straightforward. And the proposal is that tax qualifying overtime should be at the rate of 20%. Mm-hmm. So if you earn 100 euros extra in overtime, no problem, you'll give 20 of it in tax. Now, anybody could come along and make a statement like this, and you might think, oh, it's popular, and sure, who's going to disagree with that? But the only thing then is, what would it cost? So we have a very good facility, which is called the Parliamentary Budget Office, where we can use the Houses of the Oireachtas to independently do an analysis. Now, this is not a Mickey Mouse analysis. But there was an awful lot of time, research, and work went into this. And there is a costing for it. And that costing has come in at 238 million for 2027 if Minister for Finance, the Taoiseach, Simon Harris, was kind enough to look at this, which I am going to sit down and talk to him about it and explain the merit of it, which I'm sure he would fully understand himself already. But having it independently given an analysis to tell us what would cost is important. But very importantly, we call that the PBO, the Parliamentary Budget Office. But the PBO itself says that more attractive overtime could actually mean that more people working extra hours would reduce the net cost. So in other words, if it was to cost 238 million in the first year, it would actually cost less as we would progress. Because if you have more people doing more overtime, earning more money and giving 20%, it would actually reduce that net cost. And I think that's very important.
1: It'd be interesting
6: point.
1: To hear from employers. I wonder, are employers finding that workers are turning down the option of overtime? Because, you know, as you say, if you earn 100 quid, handing 50 euro to the state, you might go, do you know what? It's not worth those extra 6 or 7 hours or whatever your income might be. It's not worth it.
6: Well, can I give you an answer from an employer and not from a politician?
1: Yeah.
6: I'm only a small operator, but between plant hire and different things, I have people working with me all my life. And yes, I'll give you an example. Saturday. To me, a normal working week, any day of the week, would be a 6-day week. But building sites and all types of jobs like that and everything, you'd see very little maybe on a Saturday, quite simply because people don't want to work on Saturday because they're giving half it away in tax. So my proposal would help with labour shortages, it would improve productivity and take home pay. And I the mantra that I would have in this, Greg, is reward work, reward effort, and make working more worthwhile. And I think we as a nation, obviously there are people who mightn't be able to work, which we understand because of illness, and we understand that 100%. We know that there are people who maybe have an aversion to work and who don't like working, and we have to admit that too. But as a nation, overall, I believe the majority of the people of Ireland are hardworking, decent, respectable people who would like to improve their lot. But when they find themselves doing that extra bit and doing the overtime and staying on late in the evening and coming in on Saturday or maybe even Sunday and all that, they find that half of what they're earning is going on tax. And I just think that's wrong.
1: How do we ensure, though? Because you know yourself, as soon as you change anything, people will look for a way around it. How do we know that in a way this will not harm things? In other words, it would encourage or incentivize a lower base pay, if you know what I mean.
6: No, that wouldn't happen, or I couldn't see it happening, because everybody knows what their earnings are, everybody knows what their rate of pay is, and all I'm saying is that if they were able to see and to hear that government was coming out and saying, yes, in the 1.5 billion tax measures that are coming out in the budget, we are going to seriously look at putting 238 million of this towards a reduction in the tax take on overtime. I think it would be very welcome, like I say, by all of the people. You can go through all the different professions and all of the different people who are genuinely working away today and might stay on this evening or might stay on Saturday, or say, yes, we'll tackle that extra work, provided that we're paying tax at 20% rather than the excessive rates that are there at present.
1: Right, you're having your conversations with the powers that be. We'll see what the listeners think. It's an interesting one. I mean, then there will be people listening, though, who don't have access to overtime, and they'll argue that they feel that they don't get any breaks and that they're, you know, it is unfair that they're taking more responsibility for the payment of tax. But I suppose there's always going to be eggs cracked if you're making an
6: argument. Whatever good idea you will come up with, Greg, there'll always be people that will knock it.
1: I'm trying my best.
6: I'll put it to you this way, Greg. If there was a bit of overtime going yourself, and if we thought you had to pay 20% rather than 50%, might be happy yourself.
1: I'll take your hand off for it. All right, then, listen, thanks very much indeed for that. Deputy Michael Healy-Ray, what do you think of those proposals? So what Deputy Healy-Ray is suggesting, and it's a pre-budget submission, which happens at this time of year, he wants to see the state allow people to keep more of their money if they work more. So if you worked overtime, so say your boss came to you and said that, listen, could you do an extra shift? You might go, well, it's not worth it because I'm going to effectively have to give half of that money to the state. But if you were to keep 80% of that, you might go, okay, let's have a piece of that action. It's costed as well. You heard from Michael Healy-Ray about a quarter of a billion in 2027. But the idea being that that could actually, that gap could narrow because obviously people would be more productive and paying more of the 20% rate, if you get where I'm coming from. What do you think? 08660 25,000. Would you go for that? And I would like all views, employers' views, and also those of you who couldn't access overtime. Do you think it would be unfair that you feel that you'd be taking more of the burden? Or would you be happy to see others get on if they can? Just before the break, Michael and Teresa Crampsey and Letterkenny, they're celebrating their 50th wedding anniversary today. Best wishes from the Saturday Morning Tea Crew.
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1: It's time for Community Garda information for this Tuesday, the 11th of August 2026. Our guest today is Garda Gerard McNamee from the Letterkenny Garda Station. Good morning, Gerard. Thanks for your time.
8: Good morning, Greg. Thanks.
1: Right, we've quite a few appeals as it relates to road traffic collisions that have occurred over the last number of days. We'll start in Termon, and Garda continue to investigate a fatal road traffic collision.
8: Yes, Greg. Garda, you're appealing for witnesses following a fatal road traffic collision that occurred on the N56 in Termon, County Donegal, at approximately 4:30 p.m. on Friday the 7th of August. The collision involved a car and a motorcycle. The motorcyclist, a man aged in his 60s, was pronounced deceased at the scene. The driver of the car, a woman aged in her 30s, was conveyed to Letterkenny University Hospital for treatment of non-serious injuries. Gardaí are appealing to anyone who may have witnessed this collision to come forward. Road users who were travelling on the N56 between the Lagoon Restaurant and Guesthouse and Creasley between 4 p.m. and 5 p.m. on Friday the 7th of August, and who may have camera footage, including dash cam, are asked to make it available to investigating Gardaí. Anyone with information is asked to contact Milford Garda Station on 074-91-53060 or the Garda Confidential Line on 1800-666-111 or again at any Garda station.
1: Your colleagues in Ballyshannon investigating two collisions in the south of the county. We'll start in Ballyshannon.
8: Yes, so Gardaí are appealing for witnesses following a three-vehicle collision on the N3 at Cherrymount, Ballyshannon, at approximately 2:10 p.m. on Saturday the 8th of August. A woman aged in her 20s was transported to Sligo University Hospital to receive treatment for injuries which are believed to be non-life-threatening in nature. A man in his 40s who was travelling in a separate vehicle was treated at the scene as a precaution. A woman in her 60s who was travelling in another vehicle was also treated at the scene as a precaution. Gardaí are appealing to any road users who may have dashcam footage from that area to make the footage available to investigate in Gardaí. Anyone with information is asked to contact Ballyshannon Garda Station on 071 985-8530, or again the Garda Confidential line on 1800 666 111.
1: Now, yesterday there was a road traffic collision in the Lahey area.
8: Yes, so Gardaí are appealing for witnesses in connection with a two-vehicle road traffic collision that occurred on Monday, the 10th of August, at approximately 1:50 p.m. at the Coxtown Lahey. The collision occurred between a motorcycle and a car. The motorcyclist was transferred to Sligo University Hospital to receive treatment for his injuries. No other injuries were reported. We appeal to any road users who may have dashcam footage from that area to make the footage available to investigate in Gardaí. Anyone with information is asked to contact Ballyshannon Garda Station on 071-985-8530, or again the Garda Confidential line on 1800 666 111, or to any Garda station.
1: And finally, on the roads, Drumkeen on Sunday.
8: Yes, Greg. Gardaí are appealing for witnesses in connection with a single-vehicle road traffic collision that occurred on the N13 at Trent Aboy, Drumkeen, on the Letterkenny side of the filling station in the early hours of Sunday, the 9th of August, at approximately 1:35 a.m. A blue Subaru Impreza collided with a steel barrier at that time. Nobody was present at the scene upon the arrival of the Gardaí. There were extensive damage caused to the car. We appeal to anyone who may have travelled along that stretch of road between 1 a.m. and 2 a.m. with a dash cam to make that footage available to us. If anybody can assist with the relevant information, they are asked to contact Gardaí and Ballyshannon on 071-985-8530.
1: Now, moving on, we'll go to Letterkenny now, and investigations into an alleged assault in the early hours of yesterday morning.
8: Yes, Gardaí are investigating an alleged assault that occurred in the area of Lower Main Street, Letterkenny, shortly after 3 a.m. on Monday the 10th of August. A man is believed to have been assaulted by another man at that location, and he was taken to Letterkenny University Hospital to receive medical treatment for non-life-threatening injuries. We appeal to anyone who may have witnessed the incident to contact Gardaí and Letterkenny on 074-9167-100. And as always, Greg, we are appealing for any dashcam footage from that area.
1: Yeah, for sure. Now, a bizarre one, pointless, completely pointless, and this seems to be, and this relates to criminal damage at Banba's Crown.
8: Yes, Greg, so Gardaí are appealing for witnesses in connection with an incident of criminal damage that occurred at Banba's Crown, Mallon Head, on Saturday the 8th of August, between approximately 1:30 p.m. and 2 p.m. A man set off for a climb and he passed the memorial cross at Banba's Crown, but upon his return a short time later, he discovered that the memorial cross had been removed and thrown over the cliff onto the rocks. The man returned the following day to retrieve the cross and to return it to its rightful position. We appeal to anyone who may have been at the Banba's Crown area on Saturday between those times and who may have witnessed the incident to make contact with Gardaí in Buncrana on 074-932-0540. There is believed to be a number of people in the area around that time of the incident, and so we are hopeful that someone may come forward and provide us with useful information, Greg.
1: Yeah, and it's not the crime of the century, but it's not insignificant either. And fair play to that fella for going and retrieving the cross and returning it, as you mentioned there, to its rightful position. Right, now we are focusing on thefts from vehicles. There is a trio of instances here that we wish to highlight. And we'll start with Long Lane.
8: Yes, Gardaí are investigating an incident of theft that occurred at Ungaran, Long Lane, Letterkenny, between 10:30 p.m. on Tuesday the 4th of August and 8 p.m. on Wednesday the 5th of August. A car was stolen from a house in that area between those times. The car in question was a silver Honda Jazz with a partial registration of 03D54. The stolen car was then located at Banton on Saturday the 8th of August at 10 a.m. in the area of Glenard Park, Letterkenny. A number of windows have been smashed and damage caused to the ignition. We appeal to anyone who may have observed any suspicious activity in the area of Ungaran between August the 4th and 5th to get in touch with Gardaí in Letterkenny on 074-9167-100. And again, if anybody witnessed a vehicle being abandoned in the area of Glenar Park over the course of those dates between the 4th and 8th of August, we are asked them to contact Gardaí also and provide us with any relevant information. And again, Greg, people can contact the confidential line on 1800 666 111.
1: Yeah, and people will notice as we go through this a bit of a trend, and you will have seen it in the past during these appeals, where there seems to be certain cars that are particularly targeted, and they often are imports that don't have the security measures. So maybe after we get another couple of appeals, Jared, you might run us through some advice in that regard. But we're going to move on to our next appeal. This is the attempted theft of a vehicle in and around Letterkenny again.
8: Yes, Greg. So Gardaí are appealing for information in connection with an attempted theft of a car, a silver Toyota Fitz, from the car park at St Connell's Hospital, Letterkenny, on Wednesday the 5th of August between 8:45 a.m. and 5 p.m. The owner of the car returned to discover that the coiling had been ripped open and damage had been caused to the ignition barrel. We appeal to anybody who may have observed any suspicious activity in that area that day to get in touch with Gardaí and Letterkenny on 074-9167-100.
1: And another Vitz was targeted then on the Pierce Road, is that right?
8: Yes, Greg, that's correct. We are appealing to witnesses in connection with an attempted theft of a car, a silver Toyota Vitz, from the Pierce Road, Letterkenny, in the early hours of Friday, the 7th of August, between midnight and 11 a.m. The driver's side window of the car had been smashed and damage was caused to the ignition. We appeal to anyone who may have observed any suspicious type of activity in that area on that date to get in touch with Gardaí in Letterkenny on 074-9167-100, and any relevant information may be passed alternatively on to the Garda confidential line again on 1800 666 111.
1: Alright, okay, so before we get to some advice in relation to that, there are a couple of other instances as well, aren't there, between, you know, people accidentally leaving the keys in the car, or further targeting of ignitions, etc. So maybe a quick roundup on a few other instances there, Jared.
8: A couple of other related incidents occurred recently in the Letterkenny area on August the 7th, whereby the car owner left the keys in the car momentarily while it was left unattended, and it was subsequently stolen and then crashed. On August the 7th, in another area in Letterkenny town, a car was stolen and located then a short distance away. Damage had been caused to the driver's door and the ignition barrel was missing. These matters are currently under investigation, Greg.
1: Yeah, so what's obviously happening here is, and there's too much of a trend to ignore, that there are particular cars being targeted by particular individuals. It's clear that some vehicles have immobilizers or anti-theft systems and others don't. So what is the sort of general advice in terms of crime prevention for car owners, and particularly, I suppose, focusing on the vehicles we're talking of here, Jared?
8: Yes, Greg. So in light of the number of car theft-related incidents we've mentioned there this morning, many second-hand car imports do not have fully fitted car alarm systems, or they're fitted without immobilizers. This makes them extra valuable and vulnerable to hot wiring. We're appealing for witnesses in connection with the attempted theft again, which is, they're happening a lot, Greg, you know.
1: Yeah, so, I mean, I suppose car buyers and owners, we can take action ourselves, can't we? As you say, these aren't fitted, but there are aftermarket options for us, Jared.
8: Yes, Greg. So cars imported from international markets are not automatically manufactured with the same security features as the cars manufactured for the European markets. We urge buyers and owners of the vehicles to confirm the security features of imported vehicles, especially to check if there is an inbuilt immobilizer, and consider extra security options on their vehicles. Mm. Buyers should check the security features of the vehicles and make decisions relating to augmenting the security. For cars without an immobilizer, an additional steering wheel lock or a chain should be considered.
1: Yeah, and I'll tell you too, this is not necessarily for you or I to concern ourselves with, or maybe it is a Garda matter too, but, you know, when you are applying for insurance, there is a series of questions, you know, what security features, and you might say, yeah, it's got an immobilizer, yeah, it's got an alarm. You know, just be extra careful, because you never know when it comes down to a claim what impact that might have. And I suppose whether you have one of these imports or not, there's kind of some general advice, isn't there, Jared, that we can all heed as motorists?
8: Yes, Greg. So the general vehicle security advice that Gardaí are providing is never leave your key in the car or the ignition, even for a short period of time. Lock your doors and fully close your windows. 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Retrofit an immobilizer or use a physical lock. 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Use physical security features such as a steering wheel lock or a catalytic converter lock. 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And always report